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15: Hello, America. 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Our number, 877-381-3811, 877-381-3811. Captain Smith Machachar, the Fly Dubai pilot, the Indian pilot, the great hero, spoke with Benjamin Netanyahu and in Israel in the Hebrew calendar. Today is the October 7th, if you will, anniversary, third year of what took place, the slaughter that took place there. It's a very somber day there, a very somber day by all of us who just feel what took place there was the epitome of inhumanity and evil. And I sure hope he gets reelected as prime minister. For our sake here in the United States, we need a partner like that. We need somebody who will stare down Iran and the other enemies there. The others won't do it. I'm not sure the administration understands this. I'm not sure the vice president understands it, that's for sure, or some of the others. But the fact of the matter is, this could do great damage to us under the circumstances, because when we went to them for help and we needed their help and so forth, he was there. Obviously, we provided them with support and help, too. And that's the way a partnership works. That's the way an alliance works. And yes, we were mostly aligned with them. No doubt about it. Here is the Indian captain speaking to Prime Minister Netanyahu. Cut 13, go.
16: The co-pilot offered, I mean, he demanded, not demanded, but he wanted to pray, which a lot of locals, they do pray, and which is not out of the ordinary. But while he was praying, out of respect, I was just looking at the front and not at the back. And suddenly, after, I think I would say about 4 or 5 minutes, there was a big blow to the back of my head. My first thought was that there was a catastrophic damage to the aircraft and something is not right. But then after that, the blow kept coming one after the other. And that's when I realized that it's not the aircraft, it's the other guy who was in the cockpit with me. I did try to stop him, but because of his initial blows, my vision was almost like nothing, and I was completely blurred out. And at that point, the next feeling that I had was that the aircraft was sharply going down. So my memory is still in bits and pieces right now, but this is what I remember out of that time. And I did try and manage to open the door once, but I think he shut it back close. And at this point, I remember I was lying down on the cockpit floor, and I felt the aircraft and the whooshing sound and people screaming. And as I was telling the ambassador here, that I had that one last fight left in me, that, you know, call it personal or call it for people, but let's say I did it, that if I don't do it, I'm gonna die. And that's when I pushed against everything. I gave everything that I had and just went for the door and opened the door. And thankfully, people were waiting to pounce back, took over the control, and the rest is what you know, sir.
15: That is even more stunning than I realized. That really is absolutely unbelievable. I had a wonderful interview that was aired on Sunday with Associate Justice Sam Alito. I just want to spend a little time, because we don't have a lot of time, playing one or two clips for those of you who may have missed it, and for that, you get a demerit. I'm sorry, but a demerit. Justice Sam Alito on Life, Liberty, and Levin last night. Originalism could be in danger if wrong steps are taken. Cut 21, go.
17: What is originalism? And what do you have to be careful about when you're looking at originalism?
18: Well, originalism is a fancy term for reading the Constitution the way we customarily read all other legal documents, and in fact, many other documents. They have a meaning, and they mean what they meant on the day when they were created. In the case of the Constitution today still means what it meant when it was adopted in 1789, or when the Bill of Rights were adopted in 1791. Some people don't like that. They want the Constitution to mean whatever they want it to mean at a particular point in time. They want it to protect things that it doesn't protect. They want it to allow things that it doesn't allow. So that's originalism, and it's very important. Justice Scalia, Judge Bork, former Attorney General Ed Meese were really the founding fathers of originalism, and it has made great strides with the federal judiciary. It's even won some very prominent adherents in legal academia. I want it to succeed, and I think there is some danger that it will not succeed if it takes a wrong turn. And so I've created this image in the book of an originalist judge driving down a highway with a whole series of off-ramps, seven of them, in fact. Six of them are wrong turns. I think if an originalist judge turns off the proper course, which leads to the success of originalism, turns off the proper course on any of those six off-ramps, originalism will go astray and it will be endangered. And then there's one at the end which presents a significant choice for a judge, and the judge could continue on the road or could take a detour that can lead to the same place. But that's what I'm trying to do with originalism.
15: I could have listened to him for 5 hours, but it was a very good back and forth where, as you know, long form interview, I ask a question and I allow the guest to answer, and he was fantastic. Let's slip one more in here. Let's go to 23. Cut 23, Mr. Producer, go.
17: Is this issue of virtue? In other words, you can write the greatest constitution on the face of the earth, but if the people don't have virtue, because in our country it's the consent of the governed, it's the representatives and so forth and so on, you're going to lose your country. Is that what he was saying? Is that what you're pointing out there?
18: Yes, that's exactly right. The success of the Constitution, the success of our republic, the preservation of our republic, does depend ultimately on the citizenry. It depends on ordinary citizens. I think President Reagan once said something like, American liberty is never more than one generation from extinction. So ultimately, the success of the republic depends on the people. It depends on citizens. And it does depend on what the framers, and George Washington in particular, thought was of paramount importance, and that is civic virtue. Perhaps by speaking out, perhaps just by going to the polls in voting, and having a spirit of citizenship, which at times requires personal sacrifice to further the good of the country and to preserve the country. Of course, that's expressed most eloquently by the men and women who serve our country in the military and all of those who have sacrificed in order to preserve the country. But it is up to all of us to work on the Constitution, really on a daily basis. That is, work on it. By that I mean preserve it, defend it.
15: It's one of my favorite interviews ever. Up there with President Trump and Walter Williams and Thomas Sowell. These are all my heroes. They're all my heroes. Yep, I'll be right back.
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1: 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I tell you what, you take the funk category and you just go with it. 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
20: 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I'm Christopher Cervini. 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She sees the little box from Christopher's fine jewelry. She about stops breathing. She oh so slowly unwraps it. Could it be? 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And she loves that little box from Christopher's Fine Jewelry.
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0: Truly humbled when I see the real battles our brave, paralyzed veterans have faced defending our freedom and when they come home.
1: I had just come home from serving over in Germany. Next thing I know, it was 3 weeks later. I was paralyzed.
2: While parachuting with my platoon, my parachute didn't open, and I broke my neck. It left me paralyzed for the rest of my life.
3: I was on a routine patrol, and we were in the desert of Kuwait, and the vehicle flipped and landed on top of me, which left me paralyzed from the waist down.
0: Okay, folks, this is heroism. That's why I'm proud to support Paralyzed Veterans of America, because they've kept their promise to never leave a fallen soldier behind. A roof over their heads, accessible homes, cars, jobs, benefits.
1: PVA has brought me back to life.
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5: In farm country, I'm Lisa Lucera, Fox News. President Trump holding a rally in Grand Island, Nebraska to back Republican Senator Pete Ricketts, who's in a tougher than expected re-election fight against independent David Osborne.
6: He's a great man. He's respected by everybody in Washington. There's no games. He's respected by everybody down there.
5: While there, he promised,
6: I'm going to sign a historic executive order to officially waive the off-road requirement and allow anyone to purchase tax-free red dye diesel for any reason.
5: So-called red dye diesel is tax exempt. The average price for a gallon of diesel is about $6.32 a gallon, according to AAA. President Trump's immigration enforcement is splitting rural voters ahead of the midterms, according to a new poll.
7: An Associated Press survey of more than 2,000 rural voters finds about a third say the Trump administration's immigration enforcement has been positive, while another third say it has been negative. The remaining 3 in 10 told pollsters it has had no effect. Immigration also ranks lower on voters' priority list than the cost of living, fraud in government programs, or health care cost. Only 4 in 10 rural voters say the president has gone too far in restricting legal immigration or deporting those in the country illegally.
5: Fox's Jared Halpern at the White House. President Trump's approved on the recommendation of War Secretary Pete Hegseth death by Army firing squad for convicted Fort Hood shooter Nidal Malik Hassan, who opened fire at the Army base in 2009, killing 13 people and wounding 32 others while shouting Allahu Akbar during the attack. A federal appeals court considering a judge's authority to restore the Trump administration's funding cuts to Harvard University. A lower court judge ruled last year the cuts amounted to illegal retaliation for Harvard's rejection of the administration's demand to change its policies. 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
20: Our Constitution identifies what is most important. Our Constitution is relatively brief. If you compare our Constitution to some of the other constitutions adopted by foreign countries or to some state constitutions, ours is like this. The others are like this. They go into great detail. Constitution doesn't do that. It focuses on the essentials.
21: Groups on the left now saying it's time to reform the court. They need to either add justices, you guys need to be term limited, there needs to be an age limit. Do you all discuss those when they come up publicly?
22: We do not discuss it. I am concerned about that. There has been a concerted effort to intimidate the court and justices on the court, try to influence us to decide cases differently from the way in which we have been deciding them. And I am concerned about the future of the court. I think it's an important institution. It has not always done the right thing, but I think on the whole, it has been fundamental in protecting our constitutional structure and the rights that all Americans enjoy.
1: That is Justice Samuel Alito, who was making the rounds this weekend. Not only was he on Fox, he was on another network as well. I think it was Disgrace the Nation that he was on the CBS network. Face the Nation, Disgrace the Nation, same difference. welcome to the Monday edition of Bo Snerdly's Rush Hour, the fastest hour in American media. I'll ask Carlos at the beginning of the hour. So who's winning the football fantasy? And I wish I could do a good Carlos. There's a game on Monday. There's a game tonight. There's a game tonight. So as soon as he said, there's a game tonight, I said, okay. That must mean that. So who is Carlos? Who's winning the football fantasy?
23: For now, it's Phil. But there's a game tonight.
0: There's a game tonight. So this means tonight you can just come back from whatever losses that you've incurred and sweep it and become the winner.
3: I mean, to be honest with you, I had a hard time keeping my people like healthy and on the team than them scoring actual points. But because of a malfunction to the system we're playing at, now I have more chances to win because the applications screwed over Phil pretty much. So out of like his misfortune, I might have a chance to win.
0: So you're counting on Phil being misfortunate in order for you to
3: you
0: win.
3: You always count on other people being misfortunate when it comes to that game. This is the only way you win.
0: A life lesson there, my friends. From
3: you can take that to the bank. From yes.
0: Okay, we have more from Justice Alito, ladies and gentlemen. And I also discussed with the team up here, with Philip and with Phil and with Carlos. On Friday, perhaps we're going to do a women's only audio roster. We're undecided yet. Folks, they're raging. They are raging again. I'm trying to remember what it was before Lindsey Clancy that the women were raging about, because they were raging about something we had, and now I've forgotten what it was that was the big thing before Lindsey Clancy that they were raging about. And then came Lindsey Clancy, and that went into a month-long spiral rage that's still going on, by the way. It's just been overshadowed by this business, this unfortunate, ugly incident that happened at Ithaca, up in Ithaca at Cornell University in beautiful Ithaca, New York. Around two, we'll do Alito. We have more from Samuel Alito, but let me get to this one first. Around 2 a.m. this morning, while many of you were sleeping, while Carlos was still trying to figure out his football dealy, student activists painted messages condemning Cornell University on buildings there. They spray painted messages and they smashed the windows at Day Hall, which is the seat of the university's senior administrators. One of the messages that is painted in bright red on the outside of the building says the following: at Cornell, rapists are protected, protesters are expelled. Another message that was left simply says, smash the patriarchy. So I think you can tell where this is all headed. They are organizing for not anything to boost their academic performance up at Cornell. Organizers are now busy, ladies and gentlemen, gearing up for a week of protest in support of the former classmate who alleges she was gang raped by seven Chi-Fi. Is that how you pronounce it? Chi-Fi, Chi-Fi, Chi-Fi, Sci-Fi? What? What is it?
6: Chi.
0: Chi. Why don't they just use a K? It's Greek. Oh. How you feel about that, Carlos?
3: I'm not a fan because... No, there's no because. I'm not a fan.
0: Yeah. So like, you got all the...
3: They just got a reason to party. I can find reasons to party by myself, you know? Like, I can, like, I don't...
0: Ladies and gentlemen, in case you don't know it, Carlos is of Greek heritage. And he occasionally leaves us in here, abandons us, to go back to Greece so that he can hang out. And... do what he does over there.
3: Very serious matters to attend to.
0: Serious? And so these Greek... I don't even know. Why are there Greek fraternities in the first place? What does this all mean, a Greek fraternity? Does anybody know here? No. How did this Greek business get started? How come they don't have Roman fraternities? How come they don't have, Asian fraternities? How come they don't have, Russian fraternities? Well, what do you mean? Whoa. or how about the poor Africans? Don't they get fraternities too? You know, I mean, we got seven continents in this world. Why do the Greeks have the fraternities? How about an Italian fraternity? Can we have an Italian fraternity, maybe, huh? Anyway, organizers are gearing up for a week of protest in support of a classmate who alleges she was gang raped by seven Chi Phi fraternity members in 2024. The accuser is identified in court documents only as Jane Doe. She's suing the university. She's suing the sorority. She's suing the seven men she alleges assaulted her. The lawsuit sparked a national outcry over the handle. And boy, oh boy, do we have some of the outcry there today. And we will have more on Friday. A Cornell spokesman in relation to these students vandalizing the building, smashing windows, leaving messages at Cornell, rapists are protected, protesters are expelled. Smash the patriarchy. You know, if the patriarchy smash, how is the matriarchy going to continue? I wonder about that. If we smash the patriarchy, whatever that means, I'm assuming that means abolish the patriarchy, what happens to the matriarchy? It can't take over because you need both in order for there to be a patriarchy or a matriarchy. One being in control. Really? Yeah, okay. Okay. Anyway, so there are going to be a week of protest up at Cornell. And we have more on that story, too. I tell you what we should do. Let's listen to Samuel Alito. Let's close the loop on that. Cut five, this is Justice Alito. You heard him say that in praise of our Constitution, one of the briefest, when he was saying it's like this, is like that, our Constitution is not even a huge document. It's a small document compared to the Constitution that he was. Focuses on the essentials, she said. He sounded the alarm on the leftists that are trying to rip apart the court with their endless smears and so forth. Cut five, this is Justice Alito, asked about the leak and other matters.
5: Anticipated that it would anger a great many people.
0: The Dobbs decision.
5: Who believed and continue to believe strongly that there should be a constitutional right to abortion. So I understood that. I wasn't surprised that there was such a reaction. I didn't anticipate the particulars, the forms that reaction would take, the most extreme forms. And I never dreamed that the draft of the opinion would be leaked. That was totally unprecedented in the history of the country. It was a grave breach of the trust that everybody who worked in this building had before that point. And it very predictably made the five of us in the majority targets for assassination, and nearly resulted in the assassination of my colleague, Brett Kavanaugh.
6: Do you have an opinion about who you think the leaker was?
5: I do have an opinion, but the evidence available at this time is not strong enough for the court or for me to say this is the person who was responsible.
6: Okay, let's get...
0: Interesting. I wonder if we'll ever learn who the leaker was. Anyway, let's take a break now so we have some time on the other side. We have one more from Justice Alito regarding, by the way, the attacks. And he was trying, boy, I tell you, they were just trying to bait him to say something about Donald Trump. The Beatles, on this day in music history, changed the musical landscape of the world forever. It was on this date, in 1962, that the release of their debut single, Love Me Do, took place in the UK. 26 weeks on the charts, peaked at 17. Appeared on their debut album, The Debut, Please Please Me, which was released the following year in 1963. Somebody James Golden Snerdly, keep it right here. Bo Snerdly's Rush Hour, fastest hour in American media, continues. Don't go away.

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3: 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Healthy habits, including regular physical activity, maintaining a healthy weight, limiting alcohol, and not smoking can also support overall health and may help reduce the risk of some cancers. Most importantly, don't ignore a change. If you notice something unusual in your breast or chest, talk with a healthcare professional. This October, start the conversation. Encourage someone you love to do the same. Red Apple Audio Networks, raising awareness, sharing information, and encouraging our community to prioritize breast health.
1: 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Here's Jake Novak.
4: Well, he did it. President Trump has indeed lowered the so-called CAFE or fuel efficiency minimum mileage standards for U.S. automakers. A lot of this is about the kinds of vehicles America does best. Weaker fuel economy standards mean automakers can grind out more pickup trucks and SUVs, which are much more profitable than smaller cars, but of course they have worse gas mileage. EVs in Detroit still just don't mix. With Moving America, I'm Jake Novak.
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6: 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I'm Suzanne Miller. 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I think it's going to stay just around where it is now, 7%. And never bet against the United States of America. I'm Suzanne Miller.
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17: Rush.
18: Guys, look at this. I was just looking at my degree. Bachelor as in man. Does that make anyone else pissed, or is it just me?
19: What are you looking stunned? Carlos, this is what I'm saying. On Friday, I think we're going to just do an hour of these women. Of women. Because this is the kind of... Play that again. Folks, this is what this one is upset about. It went by fast. So listen, she's a college graduate. And she got her degree. And now she's holding her degree as she says this.
18: Guys, look at this. Just looking at my degree. Bachelor as in man. Does that make anyone else pissed, or is it just me?
19: She apparently has a Bachelor of Arts degree in something, and she's quote unquote pissed because bachelor means man. So listen to the way that Justice Samuel Alito is. This one was on the CBS show, if I'm not mistaken. Maybe it's because he was on Fox. But listen, cut six. This is Samuel Alito. And listen, boy, to the way they try to goad him. And go ahead.
20: When you have political leaders on both sides talking about the Supreme Court as though justices are just nothing more than political actors trying to deliver victory to their team, how damaging is that to the court?
21: I think it's damaging. I think it can be quite damaging. There's been a great change in what presidents have said about the court when they are unhappy about our decisions. Traditionally, what presidents would say is the Supreme Court, it's made its decision, I disagree with it, but we have to abide by it. And that was it. That's what presidents said. That's what members of the cabinet said. That has changed.
20: And did Trump change that?
21: It's been bipartisan.
19: Trump, did we?
21: It's a bipartisan effort.
20: It was in terms of presidents. I mean, the language that we're hearing from President Trump is different, certainly with social media.
21: He has his own way of saying things, but the criticism of the court, I mean, I want to be even handed on this. Mm-hmm. The criticism of the court by President Biden and justices by President Biden and his administration was very harsh. Mm-hmm. And President Trump has been very harsh.
20: But you know, when you see the President of the United States and you're saying you're following the law, whichever way it leads you, but when you see the President of the United States talking about, you know, you and some of your colleagues as being, you know, part of his political, you know, MAGA movement, that you're trying to make America great again, does that bother you?
21: Well, we are not part of any political movement, and we are not attempting to further any political agenda. We are trying to interpret the Constitution as best we can and apply it in the cases that come before it.
19: When you see Trump, when Trump trying to say you're mad, he said it's been both. But no, gotta blame Trump. We'll be back, folks. We have so much
22: more. This is a paid commercial announcement.
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27: Fox News, I'm Tom Rigotti. President Trump rallying for Republicans in Grand Island, Nebraska, with about a month to go until the midterms. Trump stumping on behalf of incumbent Senator Pete Ricketts, who's in a tough re-election fight with independent Dan Osborne.
28: He's respected by everybody in Washington. There's no games. He's respected by everybody down there.
27: Osborne is backed by Democrats. The first Monday on October means the start of a new U.S. Supreme Court term. Fox's David Spunt has details on the case justices heard today.
29: Today's case specifically dealt with climate change and whether federal law blocks local state municipalities from suing oil and gas companies they believe have some responsibility for some of the effects of climate change.
27: Gun rights, voting rights, and certain construction projects orchestrated by President Trump are all expected to be heard by the high court. 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
16: This is The Rush Hour with James Golden.
40: Rush. I actually want men to shut the f*** up. Yeah, I want a full media blackout for men. I don't want to see any more content for an entire week from men, okay? And if you really, really want to post some content, then it better be a full-ass research paper on all the factors that contributed to the Cornell 7, okay? Maybe a full-ass research paper on all the factors that led to the Gisele Pellico case. Or you haven't heard of that case? You should. If you gave a you would be following women's news, okay? I don't want to hear anything from a man unless it's a full accounting of all the men in his life and recognizing some of the red flags that you might have skipped over because you saw them reflected back in yourself. Lord, and to hold him accountable would require you to hold yourself accountable and then change. Oh, and that would just be... No. That's inconvenient, okay? I want to hear a full accounting of how you are working on yourself and how you're going to show up in the world differently to contribute to taking down rape culture. And I want to hear what it's costing you. Anything else? Just go ahead and shut the f*** up for me. Okay?
0: Folks, we have enough for shows of these women. They're out. They're loaded for bear. Just a jackknife. 1959. And Bobby Darin out of sight. You know, goes to the top of the U.S. chart, stays there for 2 months. The song, taken from the Three Penny Opera, about a killer named Mac. Was recorded by several artists, but it was Louis Armstrong who did the first vocal version of Mac the Knife back in 1955. In the 80s, Quincy Jones produced an album with Frank Sinatra, L.A. Is My Lady. And he recorded a bang-up version of this. You know who else has a great version of this song? So many people, but Dee Dee Bridgewater has a great version of this song as well.

0: Audrey.
1: Lala
0: Lenya.
1: Lucy Brown.
0: And Lucy Brown.
1: Line forms.
0: The line forms on the right, dear.
1: Not that Maggie. Back in town.
0: Mac the Knife. I love that song so much. Okay, let's get to it. This Cornell business, ladies and gentlemen. Both ABC and everybody's done the packages on this. But I think the package that came from ABC are kind of, well, just listen to them. Cut 12, this is ABC News, and listen to this package that they did on the Cornell rape situation.
2: ABC News has obtained a recording of a phone call between Jane Doe and the fraternity brothers she went to see the night she was allegedly attacked. The call appears to show that he was trying to convince her he meant no harm, and she consented.
3: Want me to give my recollection of the entire night?
2: 3 weeks after her traumatic night at the Chi Phi House, a then Cornell student, now known as Jane Doe, called Matthew Ingalls, the friend who invited her to the fraternity that night, recording the entire conversation. She told him she spent time in the emergency room and in therapy because there's so much damage on my body and my brain. She said, if I wanted to take this somewhere, what y'all did would be classified as gang rape. You already knew when I came in, I was 10 shots deep. Ingalls responded with a different recollection.
3: You did tell me you were sober, by the way. You did. You said you hadn't been anywhere.
2: Jane Doe said she was 100% sure she told him she had been at a bar for a sorority event, and I never lie. She asked him how they ended up in a threesome with one of his frat brothers.
3: So you come in, say hi, we start dancing for like maybe 3 to 5 minutes, and then I pop the question. You say yes, then I remember like we didn't know who else to bring, so I go up to who was on the dance floor too. And I popped the question, and he's like, yeah, and then we go upstairs.
2: Jane Doe then asking for his help to identify all of the men, saying she remembered 4 in the bed and more standing around the room. Ingalls seemed to suggest both of their memories may not be accurate.
3: I have racked my brain for this mystery. You know, it's possible that both of us, like, remember this and it's not true.
2: Jane Doe pushed back, saying, no, because I remember looking up and being like, that is too many people. She then asked, do you remember how any of these guys walked in?
3: The party was sort of, like, crowded, so people started, like, filling up the balcony just because there was nowhere else to go.
2: Ingalls did not mention that during the incident, he posted to a group on Snapchat a photo of her in bed and an invitation to his fraternity brothers, saying, boys, come whip it out. Cornell expelled Ingalls and another student and suspended 2 others. In this video obtained by ABC News, Cornell police inform one of the suspended students he is unwelcome on campus.
4: Take a look at that. Per the temporary suspension, he is barred from any of the grounds owned, operated, or maintained by Cornell University.
2: All 7 fraternity brothers have denied wrongdoing. Ingalls has not responded to Jane Doe's lawsuit, but during Cornell's internal investigation, he said he was too intoxicated to consent and suggested Jane Doe assaulted him.
0: Yeah, that's not going over well, by the way, on social media with the women crowd. The idea that he was that he was too intoxicated to give his consent, and he was the victim. As you can imagine, that is just simply not going well. Here's another report, ladies and gentlemen. Go to Cut 13. But what the week after at Cornell.
5: Good evening, everyone. Thanks so much for joining us on this Sunday. I'm Lindsay Davis. We begin tonight with new developments in an investigation that has cast a long shadow over one of the nation's most prestigious universities, Cornell.
0: Prestigious.
5: The university's president is speaking out for the first time in a video message, promising a transparent investigation while acknowledging that the school, in his words, must do better. It comes as the New York Times reports on how the 7 fraternity members, Jane Doe's alleged attackers, were disciplined by the school. Mm-hmm. 2 were expelled. Late last week, New York's governor named the state's attorney general as a special prosecutor, taking the investigation out of the hands of the local district attorney, who decided not to file criminal charges in 2024. All of the men have denied any wrongdoing. ABC's Olivia Rubin leads us off.
6: Weeks after a former student sued Cornell, alleging she was gang raped and drugged by fraternity brothers and the university failed to protect her, now the school's president is speaking out.
7: I believe we, as an administration, and we as a community must do better.
6: Michael Kotlikoff calling out party culture on campus.
7: It raises heartbreaking and troubling issues about sexual assault, dehumanization, and aspects of party culture, alcohol,
8: party
7: and drug
8: culture.
7: Use.
6: This is new details emerged tonight about how exactly the Ivy League university disciplined those seven Chi Phi fraternity members Jane Doe accused in 2024 of sexually assaulting her. We're learning for the first time the punishment for those seven men after the university launched an internal investigation. According to the New York Times, the school expelled the two fraternity members who first invited Jane Doe to that house and sent these Snapchat messages inviting others to the room. The two others, who Jane Doe claims forced her to perform sex acts without her consent, were suspended for 2 years and three semesters each and ordered to write reflection papers. Another student who graduated, accused of forcibly kissing Jane Doe, barred from campus. And the remaining two men, accused of entering the room where the alleged assault occurred, ordered in part to study sexual harassment and write those reflection papers. No criminal charges were ever filed. The district attorney declining to prosecute after he said campus police only sent him a six-page summary of Jane Doe's allegations, which her attorney says omitted her explicit allegation of rape.
9: If you have a complaining witness saying, I'm 100% certain I was raped, that should make it into a report.
6: But now, in a memo from November 2024 reviewed by ABC News, an investigator from Cornell said that the DA's office declined to review more evidence gathered by police, the DA saying Cornell didn't share all the materials.
9: It was not complete. It was stick your head in the sand and don't look to find a crime.
6: The state of New York launching a new criminal investigation. Governor Kathy Hochul tapping Attorney General Letitia James as special prosecutor.
10: I want the truth. How is this woman denied justice?
6: As women around the country flood social media in support of Jane Doe, writing, I am Jane Doe, sharing their own stories of sexual assault and harassment.
11: Lindsay, all seven of those men deny wrongdoing, one of them filing a lawsuit against Cornell looking to overturn that disciplinary decision and have his record expunged. Now, a judge has already denied that lawsuit, but his attorney appealing, telling ABC News tonight their efforts are for every student whose future Cornell puts in jeopardy. Lindsay.
5: Olivia, thank you.
0: There was a lot to unpack there, but how do you like that idea of writing reflection papers? Okay, so you are alleged to have had sexual contact with a woman, allegedly without consent, which, by the way, is a crime, just so we're clear on that. Now, the issue was, did she have consent or not? And we'll see. By the way, I don't trust Letitia James to run a fair investigation. She already said that she sympathizes with the victim in this. So how are these guys going to get a fair shake from Letitia James? I don't think that's going to happen. But at any rate, the university, okay, why don't you go and write a reflection paper? What the? I'm sorry, I was busy. If I use that word, I'd have to write my own reflection paper. Moving on, ladies and gentlemen. Cut 14, other news about another woman in another state and definitely another state of consciousness. Here,
12: Krista Pike is still alive, unconscious and on a ventilator, her lawyer says, as hospital staff work to clear her system of two pentobarbital doses, the drug that was supposed to end her life.
13: It may still be a long time before she's able to participate in the legal process.
12: Pike's attorney says even if she wakes up, her future is unclear.
13: The least that could happen now is that we at least take death off the table and start looking for what the future could be for her. And we're certainly willing to discuss that with the governor, with whoever could make that decision.
12: Tennessee Governor Bill Lee has put all of the state's executions on hold through the end of the year. His final term ends mid-January. Republican Senator and gubernatorial nominee Marsha Blackburn vowed to bring back the electric chair and deliver justice if elected. Meanwhile, her Democratic opponent, Jerry Green, opposes the death penalty altogether. Pike's botched execution was Tennessee's second this year under State Correction Commissioner Frank Strada, who announced his resignation Saturday. Before Pike, seven U.S. inmates had survived execution attempts since 2009. Two were later executed, three died on death row, and two remain alive. Pike is the first woman known to survive an execution attempt. Her case is unprecedented because she survived after receiving the lethal drugs.
8: So far as we know, the Department of Correction followed exactly the protocol as outlined.
12: Pike has been on death row for more than 30 years. She was convicted of brutally torturing and murdering her classmate, 19-year-old Colleen Slemmer.
13: One thing I can tell you that isn't justice for Colleen's family was coming up for an emotional event and for Krista Pike to be left so far in a state of unconsciousness. I don't know that that's justice for anybody.
12: Pike's lawyers are now calling on Governor Lee to commute her death sentence to life in prison.
0: And there you have the latest on Krista Pike. One other thing, if you were out partying in Vienna, Georgia, you know, they had a block party in Vienna, Georgia. Cut 17. Here's the result of you go out for a block party on the weekend and you're in a certain neighborhood. This is what happened.
14: Two people are dead in South Georgia and dozens are wounded after a mass shooting at a neighborhood block party early Sunday. The Dooley County Sheriff says more than 1,000 people were gathered when more than 50 shots were fired. Most of the 35 injured victims, some as young as 14 years old, suffered gunshot wounds, while several others were hit by cars or sustained other injuries as people fled. A 21-year-old and a 23-year-old were both pronounced dead at the scene. No arrests have been made yet.
0: There you go, Vienna, Georgia. Just let's hang out for a block party. When we get back, we have clip of the day. Folks, tomorrow we're going to spend some time on the midterms as well. We had a lot of cuts today, but, you know, time constraints and all that. Harry Enten, Byron Donalds on the governor's race in Florida, did a great interview. He was asked if he was running away from Donald Trump. That's the media spin of Larry Kudlow interviewed him. And, of course, and then there's the seditionist. I say that affectionately, Mark Kelly. <sighs> 1973 on this day, Elton John releases his seventh studio album. Man, oh man, was it huge. And it became one of the biggest albums of the year. Over 30 million copies of this record. It's his best-selling studio album. Elton John. A goodbye, Yellow Brick Road. We'll be back with Clip of the Day. Don't go anywhere.
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10: Ladies and gentlemen, we go to an event called Hands Off Our Vote. And there we find one of the foremost Hollywood actors of the left, Robert De Niro, addressing the crowd. 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
11: When masked and armed ICE thugs stalk our polling places, what do we say to them? Keep your hands off our vote. And when that coward, that piece of Donald Trump, tries to take our voice and power away, what do we tell him? Your hands off our vote. I think they got the message. Now, with your commitment and support, we won't just send them a message. We're going to send them away. Take back the House. Yes. Take back the Senate. Yes. Take back the power. Yes. Take back our country. Yes. Thank you.
10: Yeah. Take back the House. Take back the Senate. Yeah. Take back the country. We're going to leave you today. And there's so many things we didn't get to. Today, by the way, the formation of the Jimi Hendrix Experience, which was, of course, monumental in the music world. Beyonce was on top of the charts with Baby Boy. Sabrina Carpenter had a great run on this day. Espresso, Please, Please, all that. First woman in Billboard history to chart three of her singles. But on this day, one of the voices of the 1960s, The Temptations, shared the lead with David Ruffin. Eddie Kendricks passed away. Eddie Kendricks went on to have a brilliant solo career. I met him at Radio City Music. And this is one of his hits that I love so much.
12: All men don't discriminate.
10: All men don't discriminate, baby.
12: Yes, man emancipates.
10: May God bless each and every single one of you, your families, your loved ones, love and gratitude, my friends, always for your being here with me, allowing me to be with you. God willing, back tomorrow. Until then, my friends, I bid you adieu.

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0: That's according to the CDC. The plague typically spreads to humans through direct contact with infected animals through bites or infected fleas that live on rodents. You know, back in the day, the plague, you know, almost wiped out civilization. The incident sparked headlines, of course, because every time you talk about this, conjures up PTSD from the COVID-19 outbreak. So you remember our friend Annie Jacobson, who wrote the book Biological War, A Scenario? Remember her? She was on the show a couple weeks ago. She foretold this, right? She was the one who said it's not going to happen by some evil scientist at a lab that wants to kill everybody. It's going to happen with a broken test tube. It's going to happen unsuspectingly, where people are working and they don't know they've just infected themselves. And all of a sudden, they go home, they go to the market, and all of a sudden, now you have an outbreak. Annie Jacobson was on the show a couple weeks ago and told of this exact story. There are several unknowns right now, including, was this really an accident? Do Russian officials, are they being as forthcoming as they should be? Was this ordinary work, or was this something more devious? We'll just have to wait and find out. But as of now, that is all we know. So, according to health experts and government officials, the bottom line is this. They want to see more information from Russia, especially what this diagnosis was of this scientist. And they want to know if anybody else has been infected. So that's basically what we know as of right now. She's in quarantine. No one else has been affected. But again, how much stock do we put in what Russia's saying? We will just have to wait and see it out. But that's everything we know as of now. All right, that's going to do it for us for hour number one. Stay right there. Coming up next hour, Lindy Lee. She was a Democratic operative and ran out of the party screaming and wrote a book about the power, the betrayal, and the party collapse. Former Democratic insider's account. We'll talk with her next. Our executive director is Alex Hinton. Our engineer tonight is Richard Good. I'm McGraw Millhaven, and this is America at Night on Westwood One.
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13: 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I'm Lisa Lucera, Fox News. President Trump in deep

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3: All right, we got voicemail straight ahead. We got phone calls straight ahead. Lots going on in the world. Fascinating conversation with Lindy Lee. That is a fascinating account of inside the Democratic 2024 election. Holy mackerel, that was bombs all over the place. That was really interesting. All right, stay right there. We're going to have open phones next hour, text messages, voicemails. One programming note I'd mentioned earlier, Ari Emanuel, that book, Roll the Calls, on the New York Times bestseller list, debuted at number 2. He's going to be on the show tomorrow to talk about his life. Started out as a severe dyslexia and became one of those powerful super agents in all of Hollywood. Anybody see the TV show Entourage? He was the Jeremy Piven character. He was Ari Gold. That's right, Ari Emanuel. The real Ari Gold is going to be joining us tomorrow night. Stay right there. Open phones next hour. Alex Hinton, our executive director. Our engineer tonight is Richard Good. I'm McGraw-Millhaven, and this is America at Night on Westwood One.
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12: Visiting the Cornhusker State, I'm Sue Guzman, Fox News. President Trump with another campaign rally tonight, this one in Grand Island, Nebraska, spoke about the administration's crackdown on massive welfare fraud.
13: We're ending billions of dollars in Obamacare fraud, where shady insurance brokers got paid millions and millions of dollars in commissions to enroll people in really improperly, like nobody's ever seen. Obamacare is a total fraud. It's crappy health insurance for massive amounts of money.
12: The president hoping his appearances in 19 states leading up to the midterms will increase Republican turnout. Former pastor and American Idol contestant Caleb Flynn sentenced on

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13: Asked tonight if he was concerned about the outbreak in Russia. His quote was, "I am. The pneumonic plague." Let me see if I can get this. Sorry, I hit the wrong button. He says, pneumonic plague, if you call it, that's a disease we used to be able to control, but somehow those microbes have gotten stronger and smarter. They're like an army. The germs have really become relatively stronger than they were, and things that used to work on pneumonia don't work as well anymore. So that's the latest from the president. There's also a story tonight on Politico about Ken Paxton, the Senate Republican from Texas. He needs to stop talking around open mics. There's a clip that Politico has obtained, and he's quoted as saying, "I've never been in a race where I feel less control over the campaign and like what issues are going to matter because it's all coming, you know, from D.C. The audio was captured by an attendee who admitted to the outlet that he does not support Ken Paxton. Paxton went on to say, "I don't have the ability to change anything, so I have to live with whatever I got, so it's a challenge." Someone asked him if he feels like it's a bit of a drag, and he said, "So to be honest with you, the numbers, we did that convention, it dropped our numbers. Everyone's numbers dropped. Right now, yeah, not good." So Ken Paxton needs to be careful who he's talking to, because he's got live mics all around the place.

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16: Down to the midterms. I'm Ted Lindner, Fox News. President Trump making the case for Republicans at a rally in Grand Island, Nebraska Monday night, where he suggested the Affordable Care Act, Obamacare, is a payout for insurance companies and said they're in the pocket of the Democratic Party.
17: And that money has just been sent. So we're protecting your private health care, and the Democrat communists want to take away your private health care, and they want to take away your lives. Republicans will never let that happen. We're ending billions of dollars in Obamacare fraud.
16: This comes after the Trump administration sent out $500 checks to 1 million Americans enrolled in Obamacare, saying they had been overcharged. The Air Force is pulling its bombers from RAF Fairford, a base in the UK operated by the United States. After police busted an alleged terror plot there last week. Fox's Christina Coleman with more.
18: All 12 U.S. B-1 bombers suddenly departed a base in England where they were located over security concerns. They were redeployed to their home stations in the U.S. This comes a week after 5 people were arrested in connection with 3 suspicious vehicles that contained fuel accelerants and were found near the area.
19: We had a threat. And if we're going to be threatened, we'll just move them. And that sort of alleviates that. And we actually know the people that made the threat.
18: Now, despite the relocation,

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4: Fox News, I'm Sue Guzman. With a month to go before the midterms, President Trump holds a rally in Grand Island, Nebraska, stumping on behalf of incumbent Senator Pete Ricketts, who's in a tough re-election fight with independent Dan Osborne.
5: He's respected by everybody. There's no games. He's respected by everybody down there.
4: Osborne is backed by Democrats. The Supreme Court beginning a new term on Monday. Fox's David Spott with the details on the case that justices heard.
6: Today's case specifically dealt with climate change and whether federal law blocks local state municipalities from suing oil and gas companies they believe have some responsibility for some of the effects of climate change.
4: Gun rights, voting rights, and certain construction projects orchestrated by President Trump are all expected to be heard by the High Court in this session. 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
7: Fox News, I'm Sue Guzman. President Trump in deep red Nebraska on Monday with less than a month to go before the midterm election.
8: President Trump telling a crowd Monday.
9: I'm going to sign a historic executive order to officially waive the off-road requirement and allow anyone to purchase tax-free red dye diesel for any reason.
8: The move as fuel prices surge amid disruptions linked to the U.S. conflict with Iran.
9: It's going to end very soon. When that happens, the oil will come tumbling down.
8: Addressing the midterm elections, the president again asking voters.
9: I'm asking you to do me one favor. Pretend I'm on the ballot, please. We got to go and win this.
8: Praising GOP candidates in Nebraska, including Senator Pete Ricketts, who faces independent candidate Dan Osborne in November, a Navy veteran supported by Democrats. Kristen Goodwin. Fox News.
7: The Justice Department launching an investigation into the Biden administration's efforts to combat alleged threats against school boards amid a wave of heated parent protests. More from Fox's Christina Coleman.
10: The National School Boards Association sent a letter to President Biden saying education leaders were under, quote, immediate threat and requested help from federal law enforcement, which resulted in Attorney General Merrick Garland issuing a memo calling for the FBI and U.S. attorneys to work with local authorities over threats against school officials. But a Justice Department report out shows some of the DOJ lawyers were concerned over this directive. Internal emails show one DOJ attorney called the idea of merging parental protests with terrorism investigations, quote, horrible.
7: Disgraced televangelist Jim Baker has died. Baker and first wife Tammy Faye building an evangelical empire with the PTL Club TV show, eventually losing it over a sex and financial series of crimes. He was 86. No word on a cause of death. 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
4: 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Monday marked the start of a new U.S. Supreme Court term.
5: Today's case specifically dealt with climate change and whether federal law blocks local state municipalities from suing oil and gas companies they believe have some responsibility for some of the effects of climate change.
4: Fox's David Spunt. Less than a month to go now till the midterms. President Trump on Monday night urging Americans to vote Republican at a rally in Grand Island, Nebraska.
6: I've met all my promises. All my promises. If Republicans win the House of Representatives and the Senate, I am going to give all adult citizens in the United States of America $5,000.
4: House Minority Leader Hakeem Jeffries says the Trump administration's responsible for high costs. 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
9: Rallying in Nebraska. I'm Ted Lindner, Fox News. President Trump making the case Monday night for Republicans at a rally in Grand Island where he suggested the Affordable Care Act, Obamacare, is a payout for insurance companies. He says they're in the pocket of the Democratic Party.
10: And that money has just been sent. So we're protecting your private health care, and the Democrat communists want to take away your private health care, and they want to take away your lives. Republicans will never let that happen. We're ending billions of dollars in Obamacare fraud.
9: This comes after the Trump administration sent out $500 checks to 1 million Americans enrolled in Obamacare, saying they had been overcharged. The Air Force pulling its bombers from RAF Fairford, a base in the United Kingdom operated by the U.S., after police busted an alleged terror plot there last week. Fox's Christina Coleman.
11: All 12 U.S. B-1 bombers suddenly departed a base in England where they were located over security concerns. They were redeployed to their home stations in the U.S. This comes a week after 5 people were arrested in connection with 3 suspicious vehicles that contained fuel accelerants and were found near the area.
10: We had a threat, and if we're going to be threatened, we'll just move them, and that sort of alleviates that. And we actually know the people that made the threat.
11: Now, despite the relocation, the Pentagon says the bomber fleet is still fully prepared to launch long-range strike missions directly from the U.S. whenever needed.
9: The suspects released on bail, but they're being monitored by U.K. authorities. The daughters of former American Idol winner Caleb Flynn, who was convicted of having an affair before killing his wife, won't be visiting him in prison, making that pronouncement in statements read at his sentencing. Flynn sentenced to life without the possibility of parole. And the Chicago White Sox taking a 2-0 lead in their division series against the Guardians, winning 4-3 on Monday. The Rays go up on the Yankees 2-0. They won on Monday night 5-2. 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
2: The Russian government now being accused of withholding information after a lab technician died in Siberia in a suspected plague death. Fox's Jillian Turner.
3: A lab worker involved in an accident at a Siberian plague research institute has died from a mysterious illness. Health officials believe the 28-year-old Russian woman was exposed to pneumonic plague. Like COVID, pneumonic plague can spread through the air. It's one of three primary strains that impact the bloodstream, lymph nodes, and lungs. Unlike COVID-19, U.S. health experts say pneumonic plague is treatable with antibiotics if caught reasonably early. Russian officials aren't addressing the outbreak publicly, but there are signs they are taking this threat seriously.
2: The World Health Organization says the threat to the general public is low. There have been no other confirmed cases as of now. The president of Cornell University speaking out following international backlash for how the school handled an alleged gang rape in 2024 involving one female student and seven fraternity members.
4: Vandals at Cornell University shattered a campus glass door and wrote messages like "Smash the patriarchy." And at Cornell, rapists are protected. Protesters are expelled. The university responded, quote, "We understand the frustration and strong emotions being expressed across our community. Those concerns deserve to be heard, but damaging property is not the answer." Cornell President Michael Kotlikoff says the university will hire an independent law firm to examine the school's response to Jane Doe's allegations.
5: I want to acknowledge something that can be difficult for an institution to say. We don't have all the answers.
4: Kotlikoff also said he supports New York Attorney General Letitia James' investigation.
2: Fox's Nate Foy. And dengue fever now spreading, cases rising in 14 states as the CDC issues a travel alert for three new countries because of outbreaks there. I'm Ted Lindner. This is Fox News.
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3: Today's case specifically dealt with climate change and whether federal law blocks local state municipalities from suing oil and gas companies they believe have some responsibility for some of the effects of climate change.
2: A former American Idol contestant convicted of murdering his wife in Ohio sentenced to life in prison without parole.
4: A jury found Caleb Flynn guilty of murdering his wife Ashley after talking to his girlfriend about wanting to kill her. Prosecutors say he staged a home invasion break-in and claimed she was shot by a burglar. Flynn sobbed his way through a lengthy statement at sentencing, insisting he did not kill his wife.
5: I will continue to fight for my innocence as long as the Lord allows me to.
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10: 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Not only was Jesus tempted, but he was tempted in a specific way, and he faced it in a specific way. He always faced the temptation by quoting Scripture to the tempter. 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Whatever it is you're tempted to do or to say or not to do or not to say or whatever it might be, there's a Scripture that deals with that temptation. 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
11: A firing squad. Fox News, I'm Sue Guzman. President Trump clearing the way now for a firing squad to execute former U.S. Army psychiatrist Nidal Hassan, who killed 13 people at Fort Hood, Texas in 2009. The president's actions marking the first time a president has signed off on a U.S. military execution since 1961. Hassan had claimed those killings were in retaliation for U.S. wars in the Muslim world. President Trump continuing his push to increase Republican turnout for the upcoming midterms. Visiting Deep Red, Nebraska Monday night, the president promising the farm-heavy state he'll take action to lower diesel costs.
12: I'm going to sign a historic executive order to officially waive the off-road requirement and allow anyone to purchase tax-free red dye diesel for any reason.
11: Nebraska's incumbent Republican Senator Pete Ricketts is in a tough re-election battle with independent Dan Osborne. Russian authorities have quarantined a hospital and placed scores of people under medical observation after a 28-year-old employee at a Siberian plague research center died. Fox's Christina Coleman reports.
13: She reportedly died after accidental exposure to an unknown pathogen when a test tube broke at a Siberian plague research laboratory. Her death prompted a hospital to be quarantined and nearly 200 people to undergo medical observation. The White House says all of the researchers' contacts have reportedly been identified and are being monitored for sickness, and none to date have shown symptoms of illnesses. And there are still concerns over transparency. Russian scientists have been known to develop biological weapons for use against political dissidents, and federal authorities say they continue to refine those capabilities now.
11: In battle, televangelist Jim Baker has died. Baker and first wife Tammy Faye building an empire with the PTL Club TV show. Jim Baker was 86. 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
11: New reports about the What the Fly Dubai hijacker was planning when he started his attack. More from Fox's Kevin Cork.
19: Reports in Israel say the Fly Dubai co-pilot accused of stabbing

0: having the captain plan to crash the jet into Tel Aviv's Ben Gurion Airport. And apparently this guy had been flagged as a possible terror threat before the flight. Now, of course, you'll recall President Trump warned Thursday that Iran would be hit very hard if it was behind the attack. Meantime, all U.S. B-1 bombers have now been pulled from RAF Fairford in England, a base used for strikes on Iran, the president confirming threats were a factor.
1: The Department of Health and Human Services announcing Monday new rules for health care providers.
2: HHS Secretary Robert F. Kennedy Jr. unveiling a new initiative aimed at clearing the air around health care pricing.
3: The American people pay for this health care system. They have the right to know the prices.
2: Labor Secretary Keith Sonderling says providing consumers price transparency gives patients choices.
4: So whether you are going in for an MRI, scheduling a routine procedure, preparing to have a major surgery, or having a baby, you will know what your care will cost.
2: But on CBS's Face the Nation, Arizona Democrat Senator Mark Kelly suggested the Trump administration isn't serious. In Washington, Mike Emanuel, Fox News.
1: The New York Times is reporting faculty members at Cornell have voted on a rare resolution of no confidence. This over the administration's handling of allegations of a 2024 sexual assault by members of a fraternity. This faculty senate vote, largely symbolic. There's been no comment from Cornell. And a federal appeals court considering a judge's authority to restore the Trump administration's funding cuts to Harvard University. Lower court judge ruled last year that those cuts amounted to a legal retaliation for Harvard's rejection of the administration's demands to changes to its policies. I'm Sue Guzman. This is Fox News.
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3: Fox News, I'm Ted Linder. With less than a month to go now till the midterms, President Trump urging Americans to vote Republican at a rally in Grand Island, Nebraska.
4: I've met all my promises, all my promises. If Republicans win the House of Representatives and the Senate, I am going to give all adult citizens in the United States of America $5,000.
3: The president travels to Baltimore later today to tout defense manufacturing. And concerns continue to grow in Russia after a lab technician dies. Fox's Jillian Turner.
5: A lab worker involved in an accident at a Siberian plague research institute has died from a mysterious illness. Health officials believe the 28-year-old Russian woman was exposed to pneumonic plague.
3: And the Chicago White Sox take a 2-0 lead in their division series against the Guardians, winning 4-3 on Monday. The Rays went up on the Yankees 2-0, winning 5-2. 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
9: I'm William Shatner, and I've been around a long time, but I'm truly humbled when I see the real battles our brave, paralyzed veterans have faced defending our freedom and when they come home.
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1: 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The Pet Doctor presents the Halloween Dog Costume Contest. Does your dog have what it takes to be crowned the cutest, funniest, spookiest, or downright most adorable pup? Here's how to enter. Bring your dog to the Pet Doctor between October 1st and October 25th, and for just $5, they'll take your dog's Halloween photo. Then the Pet Doctor will post the photos to their Facebook page, where voting takes place October 26th through Halloween, October 31st.

0: speaking out following international backlash for how the school handled an alleged gang rape in 2024 involving one female student and seven fraternity members.
1: Vandals at Cornell University shattered a campus glass door and wrote messages like "Smash the patriarchy." And at Cornell, rapists are protected. Protesters are expelled. The university responded, quote, "We understand the frustration and strong emotions being expressed across our community. Those concerns deserve to be heard, but damaging property is not the answer." Cornell President Michael Kotlikoff says the university will hire an independent law firm to examine the school's response to Jane Doe's allegations.
2: I want to acknowledge something that can be difficult for an institution to say. We don't have all the answers.
1: Kotlikoff also said he supports New York Attorney General Letitia James' investigation.
0: Fox's Nate Foy in New York. And dengue fever now spreading with cases rising in 14 states as the CDC issues a travel alert for three new countries because of outbreaks there. I'm Ted Lindner, and this is Fox News.
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3: It was the threat of a drone attack from Iran. I'm Dave Anthony, Fox News. That's what the Wall Street Journal is reporting is the reason the U.S. moved a fleet of warplanes out of a British airbase over the weekend, a week after five men were arrested near that Fairford base in a suspected terror plot. And as the Iran conflict rages on, Iran-backed rebels have been pushed back from another shipping waterway being interrupted.
4: A major military offensive is underway as Yemeni government forces, supported by Saudi Arabia, seek to oust Iran-backed Houthi rebels. The Houthis have been attempting to control shipping going in and out of the Red Sea, but now pro-government troops say they have secured the Bab al-Mandeb Strait. The Houthis, meanwhile, claim to have struck the international airport in Saudi Arabia's capital, Riyadh.
3: That's Fox's Jonathan Savage. President Trump told supporters at a rally for Republicans in Nebraska the conflict will end very soon, and he plans an executive order to allow the use of what's called red-dyed diesel that's tax-free, hoping to lower diesel prices, which spiked to a record high last month. It's down 21 cents from that now. It's $6.31 a gallon, according to AAA.
5: I'm asking you to do me one favor. Pretend I'm on the ballot, please. We got to go and win this.
6: Raising GOP candidates in Nebraska, including Senator Pete Ricketts, who faces independent candidate Dan Osborne in November, a Navy veteran supported by Democrats.
3: And with the elections 4 weeks away, that was Fox's Kristen Goodwin. The president also angered Democrats in Los Angeles and San Diego in that speech in Nebraska, saying high prices are a small price to pay to prevent Iran from having a nuclear weapon. And then he added in jest that let them take out those cities. It's a small price. California Governor Gavin Newsom called the president deranged. They just awarded another scientist
7: the 2026 Nobel Prize in Physics to Francis Hulzen for decisive contributions.
3: Hulzen was born in Belgium but is affiliated with the University of Wisconsin at Madison. 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
9: 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State Highway Patrol reporting one incident in Horry County on River Oaks Drive at White River Drive. Look for a disabled vehicle on Highway 31 northbound just north of Robert Grissom Parkway, and 24th Avenue North is closed between Ocean Boulevard and Kings Highway. 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
10: Hey, thanks. Thanks, Trip. Good morning. 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So, cooler and drier air is moving in this morning. You will notice that as soon as you walk out the door. It's finally pushing these clouds out of the way that we've been dealing with for several days now. It'll become mostly sunny this afternoon, low humidity, highs in the mid-70s. breezy wind, very windy.

0: It's going to cool it back down into the upper 50s tonight. And then Wednesday's going to be sunny and a high again near around 77, low to middle to mid 70s. And a pleasant fall weather pattern lasting us through at least Friday with our highs only in the 70s. This morning, 59 and clear in Conway. Very pleasant. A little bit warmer on the coast at 63 in Fair and Polly's Island at 6:04. Good morning.
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6: Microphone check 1, 2, and 3. Fresh off of music bingo. The ladies from Kentucky really tried to turn it all the way out. I've not seen so much dancing at music bingo in my entire life. Talk about dancing, talk about jamming, talk about husband and wives. Here we go! Here we go, here we go, here we go! Here we go, here we go, here we go! Here we go, here we go, here we go! Here we go! Joe, bro, and Leanne Graham!
7: All right, it's officially Taco Tuesday here at 6:07 on the Hot Talk Morning Show, October 6th, 2026. We also call it Teal Tuesday over in the city of Halloween, South Carolina. Got a busy program planned for you here this morning. Great guests, commentary, and the news of the day, of course, on the Thumbs Up Guys Injury Lawyers hotline and text line. Give us a call. Shoot us a text. It's 839-9950. Stepped off the boat onto the docks this morning. Leanne, feeling nice and comfortable outside.
0: It was still damp, so I was confused. Is this damp because it's humid this morning, or is it leftovers? It was leftovers. It's not that humid. It's very pleasant.
7: Very pleasant outside, and it appears from the emails that I received, the Facebook posts on our company-wide WRNN995 Facebook page. As Slide mentioned, looked like the libations were flowing, the booties were shaking last night inside a Crooked Hammock Brewery for our weekly music bingo. We'll be back out that way, DJ Slide and myself, next Monday. That'll be October 12th. And Slide, I know that you guys are busy tonight. And then, you know, you never know what Slide's got going on, you know, throughout the course of any given week. I've already compiled our playlists for this upcoming Monday at Music Bingo. Crooked Hammock Brewery beginning at 6 p.m. in their main dining room, Barefoot Landing up in North Myrtle Beach.
0: What were you alluding to, Slide? How crazy was it last night?
6: I've never seen so much dancing at Music Bingo. That's like, I got, those are just a few videos I was able to shoot. I could not shoot any videos of me on the floor with Miss Rita and about 10 of the ladies from Kentucky.
7: Huh. I've tried to teach little Rick how to use a phone and pull up the camera app. And then below there's a little bar that says portrait, photo, video. Mm-hmm. And I've tried to get him to take my phone or even his phone, hit the camera icon on the app, on your screen, and then hit the record button. Mm-hmm. And, then just send me the MP4, and I can edit it if I need to. DJ Slide can do the same. We're still teaching Rick. It's baby steps with our guy who helps set up and break down things. But even Rick was having a good time last night. I saw a little panoramic view of the video you posted, Slide, on our Facebook page. And, there was some booty shaking. And based on the link that you sent Leanne and myself last night, looked like there were some libations being drank as well last night.
6: Miss Rita, fuss me out because I didn't answer the phone yesterday when she got off from work after her 12-hour shift as a what she does overnights. I don't like to, I don't want to out her, but I can say this right here. Miss Rita, I had a computer that didn't work for the first 30 minutes, and I was trying to resolve that with the operations manager, Charlie, and I didn't see your phone call. I apologize, Ms. Rita. You know you are priority one when it comes to being Joe's Aunt Rita. And she says, okay, whatever.
7: Well, she was out there, looked like a good time, and he said we had some bluegrass girls out there last night from the bluegrass state hanging out with us at Crooked Hammock, huh?
6: Oh, yeah, a whole table down front. And this is the unique thing. We had a husband and wife that they obviously got married when they were in high school, and they're still together. I mean, I can tell you right now, they were jamming in that chair. When I played that sock hop music, it was incredible. And then when I played the disco music, you can tell the people who are always at the club, when you get there as the DJ and when you leave as the DJ, you can always tell.
7: Rule number one, know your demographic, right, when it comes to the music selection at Music Bingo every Monday.
6: But I did get reprimanded by Mr. Rick Roberts himself. He said,
0: a surprise.
6: Why did you play? Why is Bruno Mars in the sock hop category? I said, because Bruno Mars and Silk Sonic were trying to reminisce the era of sock hop and early soul. That's why I played those two particular songs. And they were out there jamming on it. But at the same time, he said, That's not sock hop music. That's not sock hop.
0: Oh, he doesn't know.
7: And what do you know? Rick,
0: what did you play? Uptown Funk? Which song did you choose?
6: I played Uptown Funk, and then also played, there was a song by Silk Sonic, Smoking Out the Window. That's kind of a sock hop.
0: I love that song. That's a slow dance song.
6: And Anderson .Paak. And they were out there, doing what they were doing. But when I put on the regular sock hop songs, like 1, 2, 3 o'clock, 4 o'clock rock, and early, and then Rick Roberts told a story about, of course, the guy who made the song Tutti Frutti, that he was the original creator of the rock and roll format, that a lot of the Beatles and a lot of those guys actually were in his band or opened for him while he was on tour. I said, Rick had a story for even the other stuff that I had in there.
0: I got a question for you. You weren't here. You had to slip out early yesterday, but I looked over your bingo lists, and there was not an artist written next to the song. So how did you and Rick know the artist for all of those songs?
6: Because our tech, Beck, generated a list with ChatGPT, and so I had to know the songs, and of course, Rick would look on my computer, and he would see who it was.
0: So it wasn't on your cheat sheet.
6: No, it wasn't on a cheat sheet. All I got to say is
0: that kept him close to you last night.
6: Oh, yeah.
7: Oof. Oh, yeah. Close. And that Rick Roberts is close to you. Okay, you got to watch yourself.
6: I can tell you that. And, of course, little Rick, he was so busy jamming that Rick Roberts outed himself. He used to be a...
0: pastor.
6: Yes. Mm-hmm. He outed him. I was like, why would you say that? The man don't want people to know his business. And you went ahead and did all that, man. I was like, what? Hey, the sock hop category had him going, but the funk category really had him going. When I say it had him going, I mean, he was John Travolta without the suit last night.
7: The party was ongoing last night over at Music Bingo. The party will continue tonight for you two. Heading up to Wilmington for the Doobie Brothers concert. Make sure you pack a sweatshirt. It'll be a little chilly out there once the sun goes down.
0: It's going to be 70.
7: 70 tonight? I thought I saw mid-60s overnight lows.
0: Well, between 8 and 10.
7: All right. And then you're going to have the breeze off the Cape Fear River. At least make sure mom has a sweatshirt.
0: Okay,
7: I will. All right. You can take care of yourself. You're a big girl. So just make sure mom is taken care of, because I don't want you to have to leave the concert early because, she gets too cold. You know how that goes. I mean, your blood thins out as you get older, and you just want to be prepared when you're going to an outdoor concert. But it should be a beautiful night under the stars up there at the Live Oak Bank Pavilion. I know we've got a number of guests and listeners, of course, who won tickets to the Doobie Brothers concert. That's where two-thirds of the Hot Talk Morning Show will be at a little later on this evening. So while Slide was boogieing on down over at Crooked Hammock, I decided that I was going to watch some baseball and football last night. First, my New York Yankees. Gosh, holy cannoli. If you could pull a quote from Bull Durham, the famed movie from the 80s with Susan Sarandon and Kevin Costner before Susan Sarandon went off the deep end and is getting arrested now for her Free Palestine protest that she's participating in. You got to throw the ball, you have to hit the ball, and you have to catch the ball. Baseball is a simple game, Leanne. And the New York Yankees had as many hits as they did defensive errors last night in a 5-2 loss to the Tampa Bay Rays to fall down 2-0 in the best of five series. So it's win or go home for the Bronx Bombers, while the Chicago White Sox picked up a one-run win over their division rivals to grab a 2-0 lead in their series over Cleveland. Tonight, the Braves will be back in action to take on the Dodgers, but I was glued to the television leading up into kickoff last night for Monday Night Football. You lived along the Gulf for quite some time, mm-hmm. right, as we've talked about, and yesterday is what they called the Dome Coming. It was 20 years since Hurricane Katrina and the reopening of the Superdome after all that mess and the aftermath of one of the most devastating hurricanes in recorded history, down there in the bayou. And to hear the stories, to have some of the people return to the field to sing the national anthem as they did 20 years ago, to have the guy who has become legendary in New Orleans Saints lore still there after a 15-year journey with ALS. His name is Steve Gleason. He was a special teams player for the New Orleans Saints. He blocked a punt in that game 20 years ago as they welcomed back the Saints to New Orleans at the Superdome. He has been, as I said, ingrained with the culture of the city of New Orleans, and it wasn't like 3 or 4 years after he blocked that punt that he was diagnosed with ALS, and he took the field last night. It was an emotional evening, no doubt, for people who have followed that journey, not only Mr. Gleason, but obviously that city. Unfortunately, New Orleans has become a shell of itself in my eyes in the aftermath of Katrina. My family had deep ties in that area in Metairie, Louisiana, which is a suburb just outside of New Orleans. They had to, in fact, in large part, Hurricane Katrina, in some weird way, actually brought my family from New Jersey here to the Carolinas, because once my extended family lost their home due to Katrina, okay, they picked up and left. And where did they go? Well, they went to Southport, North Carolina. My Grammy and Grandpa followed. My parents came after that. And then I was not too far along after my folks moved here to the Carolinas. So in some strange, weird way, Hurricane Katrina actually brought our family together here in the Carolinas. And this is where we've been for the last 20 years.
0: My best friend in college had her car disappear in Metairie.
7: Like, went to go to the convenience store, came back out, and it was gone?
0: No, we went to a concert. We came back, and the car was gone.
7: Well, I was once, on that note, I was once in Newark, New Jersey for a party and a concert one time, and I came back, and there was a guy sleeping in my back seat. So, at least the car was still there. There was just a guy sleeping in the back seat with the window broken in the back.
0: Oh, so that's a little scary.
7: You never know what may happen in certain places across America. But would you agree? I don't know if you've been to New Orleans post-Katrina. I've been there a couple of times for various reasons. I was there right when COVID hit, actually. Mardi Gras. And then COVID, and then I was there for like 24 hours after realizing that our college baseball season was going to be canceled due to the pandemic. And I could just say, as I mentioned before, just a completely different vibe afterward because of crime. Obviously, a lot of people downridden for a number of reasons. And what do they tend to lean to? They lean to do bad things when they feel like they're desperate. And it's been that way for quite some time in what was once one of America's great cities when it comes to culture, when it comes to music and entertainment and all that is. The French Quarter. A lot of history, obviously, down that way.
0: When I was in college, we went We piled into somebody's car at least one week in a month and rode over to New Orleans because the drinking age was still 18.
7: And that's right down Interstate 10, right?
0: Yep.
7: You just hit Mobile. And it wasn't just about a couple hours.
0: Once you crossed that Louisiana state line, it was like so bumpy. The roads were so bad.
7: Facts.
0: Because they wouldn't change their drinking age.
7: And, you know, you can still pick up, a drive-through daiquiri in the state of Louisiana.
0: Yeah, can you still do that today?
7: Oh, yeah, you can. And I remember years ago, we went on a cruise, a Norwegian cruise that left the port of New Orleans along the Mississippi River. But we spent New Year's Eve on the quarter, and then New Year's Day, we went on the cruise. And, whew. That was one hell of a weekend, I can tell you that, and a week that followed. And that's when I first realized at 19 years old, the drinking age was 21, but I was 19 years old, and they were serving me drinks in a shopping mall right in the middle, like a kiosk.
0: Mm-hmm.
7: It was a bar, a full-service bar as a kiosk in the middle of a shopping mall. I'm like, this place kind of, it feels like it's for me.
0: Yeah, I mean, you could buy, I guess you still can, you could buy liquor at the pharmacy.
7: You can do whatever you want, pretty much, which is why the taxes are low and the roads suck. That's pretty much how it goes. Similarly to the way of life here in the state of South Carolina, right? We complain about the roads here while our taxes are low and our roads suck. So would you rather have real high taxes and the roads still suck or low taxes and the roads suck?
0: Because if I'll go with B.
7: Right, because if you go to a place like New Jersey, the roads suck and it's the most expensive place to live in all of the land that is the USA outside of New York and California. Of course, which is why those three states tend to top the list when it comes to the annual look at the census, where people are moving from and where they're going to, which is why places like North Carolina, South Carolina, Texas, Tennessee, and you look at Arizona, those are the big boom states. That has continued here in the year of 2026, while California, New York, New Jersey, Illinois, the Commonwealth of Massachusetts continue to lose massive amounts of people, which is always interesting when you look at the political makeup, right? Every 10 years we have the census, and then you have to redraw the congressional districts unless you're President Trump and you call for a mid-cycle redistricting.
0: Yeah.
7: And, you have to put two and two together, right? Mass influx of millions of people across the southern border into blue-type states. You're looking to refill the population in order to maintain their congressional representation, which is why that question is still left off the census for some odd reason. Are you in the country illegally or not? And that counts towards who represents you up in Washington, D.C. through the House of Representatives, right?
0: Yes. However, I do still agree with the whole mid-year census because so much has changed just since COVID. The way we move people around, we shuffled ourselves around in America, and it's not the same anymore.
7: Right. You're thinking 10 years is too long.
0: Yeah.
7: Right.
0: In these past 5 to 10 years, for sure.
7: Right. Yeah. I mean, record movement when it comes to people coming and going for whatever reason it might be. All right. It's 6:22, and I've got the TV on and not the wide orbit screen pulled up. I'm over one here this morning, and we're going late. What do you know on the first segment of the Hot Talk Morning
0: it's
7: Show
0: not that
7: to kick
0: late.
7: Off this Tuesday? It's October 6th, 2026. Leanne has a look at our Hot Talk headlines for you.
0: Good morning. It's Tuesday, October 6th, and here are a few of your Hot Talk news headlines. The pedestrian bridge planned for Highway 544 at Coastal Carolina University could still be nearly 3 years away, with CCU President James Weinbrake releasing a new timeline Monday that allows up to 15 months for design and other pre-construction work, followed by another 12 to 18 months to actually build it. 21-year-old CCU student Kalina Trent was killed August 16th at Highway 544 in Elvington Loop, and hers was the third pedestrian death along that highway near campus since 2012. In the meantime, the speed limit's being lowered to 35. Police patrols have increased. They've added a pedestrian-activated hot crosswalk signal. Plus, wider sidewalks, better signs, and more lighting are expected to be completed by the end of this year. A traffic light is coming to what Conway City's administrator calls one of the most dangerous intersections in the city. The SCDOT plans to install the signal at Highway 701 South and Jeanette Street near South Conway Elementary. Where making a left turn from Jeanette onto 701 is notoriously difficult. The city council unanimously rejected spending an additional $350,000 for a more attractive mast arm design, so the signal will instead hang from traditional overhead wires. There's no word yet on when construction will begin. We now have a better idea why some South Carolinians seeking disability benefits have waited more than a year for a decision. A new state audit found South Carolina's Disability Determination Services has lost 35% of its disability examiners since 2021. That's 114 workers. They cite low pay, turnover, and the loss of telework contributing to the staffing shortage. South Carolina employees are the ones who review the disability claims, but the Federal Social Security Administration pays for the program and determines how many workers the state's authorized to hire, limiting South Carolina's ability to replace those who leave. State auditors also say Social Security would not provide enough detailed claims data to determine exactly where all of the delays are occurring, although the federal agency says both processing times and the backlog have improved this year. And finally, the Horry County School District is receiving just under $300,000 to provide each first grader with four personalized literacy packs during the school year. 24 books in all selected using the child's existing phonics assessments. Parents also get access to teacher-led lessons and activities to use at home. And University of South Carolina researchers will be tracking whether this program actually improves first grade reading. And that's some of your Hot Talk News headlines. Our Hot Talk weather, you're going to have a very nice start to a very nice fall day. Our temperatures this morning are in the upper 50s, low 60s. Clouds are clearing out. We're going to have a mix of sun and clouds this afternoon. Low humidity, very windy. I'm going to say beyond breezy, very windy, and high around 75. Mostly cloudy and cooler tonight with a low around 60. And then tomorrow, a repeat pretty much of today, maybe a couple of degrees warmer. But we're going to have fall for the next few days, and you're going to like it. This morning, it is clear and 57 in Loras. A little bit warmer at the Myrtle Beach International Airport, where it's fair and 61 at 625. Good morning.
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2: One of the big questions last night, you and Leanne are going to the concert tomorrow, aren't you? I said, no, Leanne and her mom are going, and I'm going with my nephew.
3: But y'all be sitting right next to each other.
2: Yes.
4: So. Why do you, I mean, you should have just said yes.
2: Yeah. Okay.
4: How about, yes, we're going with my nephew and her mom. That's
3: Leanne has cooties. I'm not going to be seen with my co-worker at a concert.
4: Is that what it is?
3: No, we're not going together. Why would we ever do something like that?
2: It was the way they were phrasing it while they were holding their drink in their hand. I'm like, no.
3: I mean, aren't you supposed to stand up for the people that you work alongside, that you enjoy spending time with 4 hours a day, 5 days a week?
4: Maybe. Pot the music down. Let's do a little disclaimer here. I know that you are a ladies' man, and they know that you are a ladies' man. But I am not a man's lady. How does that sound?
3: I mean,
4: it ain't me.
3: You know, whatever happened to coworkers being able to hang out with one another, you know, off the clock every now and then without
4: anyone
3: else?
4: Exactly. There's,
3: you know,
4: there's nothing going on.
3: Yeah, you know, something might or may not be going on. All right, it's coming up at 6:30. We've got some concert tickets to give away a little later on this morning. Our friend Chad Adams will also be back with us from Oak Island, North Carolina. For those voters in Brunswick County, he's going to break down this school bond referendum for you. That'll be on the ballot here in just a couple of weeks. And did you know, Leanne, as North Carolina has explored and has now legalized sports betting now for the last 2 years or so, well, the numbers are in, and it is a cash cow for the state of North Carolina.
4: I bet.
3: Yeah, sports betting exceeded $500 million for the 12th straight month in the month of September of this year. So we'll talk about where those revenues go and whether or not North Carolina has enough money to do this, that, or the other. And they've got $500 million of ours when it comes to just wagering on sports. And they say we need more money.
4: Oh, poor, poor state of North Carolina.
3: And we'll talk about that a little after 8 o'clock with our good friend Chad Adams.
5: Fox News, I'm CJ Papa. Early voting begins today in Indiana, New Mexico, and Wyoming. President Trump rallying voters in Grand Island, Nebraska.
6: You can defeat the Democrat communists and vote for more money in your pockets, bigger paychecks for your families, lower taxes, less crime, a roaring Nebraska farm industry, and no amnesty for illegal aliens.
5: Today, the commander-in-chief visits a defense technology company in Baltimore. Secretary of State Marco Rubio begins a three-nation NATO tour in Iceland. He's also stopping in Greece and Portugal. Trade unions joining a student-led protest across France today. It's called the Day of Mobilization, disrupting up to 1,800 schools. They're angry over understaffing, overcrowded classrooms, and dilapidated buildings. 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
8: The next census that determines America's political representation, billions of dollars in federal funding, will take place after Donald Trump leaves the White House. But his administration is moving now to leave his mark on the count, and former Census Bureau officials and advocates are critical of the president and are cautioning that some of the changes being put into place now by the agency could be difficult for a future administration to reverse in time for the 2030 census count, particularly Trump's attempts to remove undocumented immigrants from the total count. Why would they be counted when they're not supposed to be here in the first place? And the fact that they are counted tells me that we've had nothing but institutionalized corruption.
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9: 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State Highway Patrol reporting one incident in Horry County on River Oaks Drive at White River Drive. Look for a disabled vehicle on Highway 31 northbound just north of Robert Grissom Parkway, and 24th Avenue North is closed between Ocean Boulevard and Kings Highway. From the McGuire Law Firm Injury Attorneys Traffic Center, I'm Trip West on Hot Talk 99.5.
4: Hey, thanks, Trip. 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So we're starting Tuesday a bit cooler, and most of these clouds are giving way to clear skies already and lots of sunshine later today. Dry air is settling in, so not as humid. Not as warm. Our high is going to be mid-70s this afternoon. Very windy as well, so very well likely to have a wind chill and not quite feel like the mid-70s. We're going to stay pleasant like this through Friday before some clouds increase over the weekend and a better chance of more showers probably by Sunday. This morning in North Myrtle Beach, beautiful, 61 under clear skies. And in Sikaste, it's 62 at 634. Good morning.
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3: totally automatic. All right, we got 6:37 here on the Hot Talk Morning Show, and the Thumbs Up Guys Injury Lawyers hotline and text line is 839-9950. Leanne, before we get into the death, the destruction, the blood and guts of the day, I never like to do that in the first hour. Kind of, you know, ease our way into the news when you get headlines, some of which we'll bring you here in just a little while. Very tragic story coming out of the Lowcountry. Here we'll get to in a little bit. But Senator Darlene Graham makes a campaign stop in Georgetown County yesterday alongside Congressman Russell Fry, the Lieutenant Governor nominee, Mike Rickenbach. Also tonight, South Carolina's gubernatorial debate will be held at 7 p.m. between the Republican nominee, Alan Wilson, and the Democrat candidate, Jermaine Johnson. There is something, when it comes to Senator Darlene Graham and the Republican conflict that they have here in the state of South Carolina, right? You've got people who are swearing that they're going to write in Ralph Norman. Does that take enough votes away from Queen Darlene to give Dr. Annie Andrews an outside shot of pulling out a huge upset that not many people have on the radar when you look at the electoral map and the Senate map here in November of 2026? And she is kind of playing the Joe Biden in the basement type of campaign. You're not hearing much from her. You're not hearing much in terms of television or radio advertisements. She has a whole boatload of money in her campaign war chest, as they say.
4: Well, that was because she was busy in Washington, but that can't possibly be the case at this point. So she's answering the same old questions with the same old lines, is what I saw from the quotes from last night.
3: Yeah, I mean, affordability, health care, a few other things that she was talking about yesterday during her stop in Georgetown. But you talk about being able to piece things together when you do some sort of media blitz or you're making campaign stops, to which you have to credit Dr. Annie Andrews and her campaign, right? She's going to be in multiple stops in our area later on this week. So she says, why not kill two birds with one stone and let's do a media blitz. Let's make it known to all of our news outlets around the region that I'm going to be here. Here is where I'll be and when. Mm-hmm. And you know what? I'll have a few minutes in between to even make a stop at your radio studio or your television studio. I got nothing but a embargoed news release from Senator Darlene Graham's campaign yesterday that she would be in Georgetown, and it was for media planning purposes only. No, hey, we're going to be here at this time. Are you interested in talking with
4: her? You had to be someone who frequented the Georgetown County GOP website to find out anything about the event.
3: I mean, really, just trying to kind of keep her to the side and, hoping that Republicans will pull the lever for the R, no matter whose name is next to it here for this midterm election in the state of South Carolina.
4: I got a question for you, Joe. Why do you think we talk with the SCGOP chairman, Drew McKissick, every Friday? Why do you think he didn't take the opportunity Friday to tell all of our listeners about Darlene's big event on Monday and invite them all out?
3: Because he probably didn't know.
4: There's no way he didn't know.
3: I mean, I'm not sure that the campaigns are in constant communication with, heads of political parties in each state. You would think that they would be well coordinated, and
4: you would think that the local GOP would be in touch with the statewide
3: GOP. And would want to do anything
4: GOP.
3: And everything to bring as many people out, even if it's just an optic sort of thing. Like, hey, she held a campaign stop. Look it. There were people having to stand outside just to get a chance to meet and briefly talk with the senator who, obviously, when this whole thing began following Lindsey Graham's passing, it was, all right, she's going to be appointed through the end of the year. And we thought, all right, that's a good thing, kind of a gentleman's thing to do, gentlewoman's thing to do. And then within 48 hours, something went down up in Washington, D.C., along with President Trump deciding that she was the one to be the Republican nominee here in South Carolina this November. And as fate would have it, that's exactly how it played out.
4: Well, you're supposed to pretend that President Trump is on the ballot, right? So when you pull that lever for Darlene, just pretend you're pulling the lever for Trump. That's what he's asked us to do. There's a lot of folks, though, who, especially on social media, really pushing back against the Biden-Ralph Norman campaign. They are concerned, broadcasting loud and clear that if you do that, you might as well be voting for Dr. Andrews.
3: So, well, that's kind of the fate of the race here in the state of South Carolina. We'll get into President Trump's comments on Truth Social in regards to Darlene Graham's opponent in Dr. Annie Andrews in just a moment, because up in North Carolina, talk about spending campaign dollars, Republicans, the Political Action Committee's pulling all of their money, or at least a good portion of their money, supporting the Republican up in the Tar Heel State, Michael Whatley, pulling that money out because they're starting to see the writing on the wall.
4: That's wasted cash.
3: No chance of defeating Roy Ray Cooper, despite the fact that Roy Cooper's been in politics. He has been within the inner circles of North Carolina politics as a longtime attorney general, then governor, oversaw, of course, the pandemic hurricane relief funds that went here rather than where they're supposed to be. I mean, a whole bunch of things on his record, but nothing. He's like kind of the Teflon Don of North Carolina politics, Roy Cooper. He's been able to hold statewide elected office for the good part of the last 20-some-odd years, and it looks like he's going to get at least 6 years up in Washington as potentially the next senator from the state of North Carolina.
4: He's from Charlotte area.
3: No, he's from the Rocky Mount area. Yeah, Nash County. Yeah.
4: Okay.
3: Where his family owns a bunch of solar farms, by the way, where money was funneled into those solar farms through subsidies while he was the governor. But, they tend not to bring that stuff up in the news media.
4: Man, that explains so much. State. I've been seeing all these little counties, right and left in North Carolina coming out with these. We are putting a solar moratorium for the next. And I'm thinking, well, I didn't know that was a big issue, but it's because of...
3: There are like four or five glaring issues on the record of Roy Cooper from the time he was the attorney general through his time as governor. That, as I said, he is also one of those folks that kind of just stays out of the spotlight, pulls the Homer Simpson fading back into the bushes, just as all the bad news is supposed to break or does break, and then you really you get no chance to follow up, ask him any tough questions. I'm not even sure that he or Michael Whatley have agreed to a debate, so they won't even debate up in North Carolina before they go to the polls here in just a couple of weeks.
4: I'm sorry that North Carolina couldn't find a stronger candidate for...
3: Well, that lends to President Trump. He handpicked Michael Whatley. There were other candidates who showed some interest in running in that race, but President Trump from the get-go said, this is our guy. He led the state Republican Party and was his then head of the RNC, but running the inner workings of a political machine is a little bit different than being the candidate on the ballot, and I think they're finding out the hard way up there in North Carolina right now, as we are starting to feel that kind of uneasiness here in the Palmetto State as well. Annie Tranny Andrews is running against our wonderful Darlene Graham for the Senate in South Carolina. That was the headline in the Truth Social post by President Donald Trump yesterday at 5:23 p.m. For years, my dear friend Lindsay would say that Darlene is the finest, most reliable, and one of the most smartest people that I've ever known. He would then always add, also the most loyal. Oftentimes, I would be upset with Lindsay for saying this because I thought I had all of those qualities. In any event, Darlene is a high-quality person, maybe the highest. And Annie Tranny is not in particular as it pertains to representing the values of the great people of South Carolina. She's in favor of transgender for everyone, open borders, defunding the police, high taxes, a weak military, and will absolutely fight to take your guns away. In other words, she is against our great Second Amendment. Tranny is not for South Carolina, and South Carolina must show in the upcoming election that it is not for her. In all caps, vote for Darlene Graham. She has my complete and total endorsement and will not let you down, President Donald J. Trump.
4: I love the president. I don't like the name-calling, though.
3: He did come to prominence in the political circles by coming up with very interesting nicknames. I mean, Little Marco was Little Marco until he was our Secretary of State.
4: My favorite part of this is that... If I understood what he said and what you read correctly, that the president did not necessarily like it when Lindsey Graham would brag about his sister because all of those qualities he thought the president should be the most loyal, smartest person that you know, not your sister.
3: That's some narcissistic stuff right there.
4: Most loyal woman. Most smartest woman.
3: So you had little Marco, you had Ron DeSanctimonious for a little while, even though to me, if we had a president Ron DeSanctimonious right now, we'd be in a much different spot 2.5 years into his time as the top executive of our federal government. I can't control that. The Trump train controlled that fairly well during that very heated primary process that led to him securing the nominee ahead of the ahead of the 2024 election.
2: Well, he did do one thing. He said that we can use red dye in regular over-road vehicles, red dye diesel fuel.
4: Yes, so. Explain that, because I'm not quite sure what that that difference is.
2: Red dye diesel fuel is basically taxed. Is non-taxed diesel fuel. Like when you go to the ABC store and you buy alcohol, and then you go to the ABC store and you buy alcohol for a nightclub, you have to have a tax stamp. So farm equipment can use regular diesel fuel that's non-taxed over the road is for farm purposes. It's the same diesel fuel. It's just that one has green dye and one has red dye. If they catch you with farm red dye diesel fuel in your truck that's not taxed, you're going to pay a huge fine. You do not want to be caught by the DOT when they sample the fuel with red dye.
4: Where do you buy the red dye diesel?
2: They got different pumps. It's the same pump.
4: I've never noticed when I go to the gas station that there are two different types of diesel pumps.
2: Well, it's not at all gas stations, but there's a
4: truck stops
2: a farm pump.
3: Well, heck, now, I mean, just when you go to a pump at a newer gas station just for, you know, unleaded gas, you've got 87, you've got 88, you've got 89, you've got 93, you've got the non-ethanol, there's a yellow one, a red one, a green one. I'm like, I'm not sure which gas pump, you know, that I'm supposed to use. Hit 87 and put the green one in, and hopefully it works. Don't forget Lion Ted Cruz. It was another nickname that came out from President Trump during those nomination debates and conversations that were had over the years.
4: That is true.
3: Lion Ted Cruz, Ron DeSanctimonious. what was Hillary Clinton's nickname? She had a good one, too, from way back when.
4: Oh, it was Lion Hillary.
3: Lion Hillary. I mean, they're kind of unoriginal there. Well, I mean, you're talking about red dye. At least it's not yellow dye, which has led to a huge recall of all the Gatorades out there. Gatorade. Water sucks. It really, really sucks. You never saw Waterboy?
2: Leanne, to keep it simpler, it's 48 cents cheaper.
4: Yeah, I figured that.
2: Per gallon. It's 48 cents cheaper. But I was told when I first got my bus and they built the engine in it, just put regular kerosene in it. It'll clear it out.
4: Interesting.
2: So I used to put kerosene in about every 2,000 miles, see if it cleaned it out or whatever. But I find that the acceleration is not as good.
3: You also are reminded today when you're driving by at your various gas stations, who is buying up petrol, and who has a gas station where they're having a hard time selling the gas, because you'll have one gas station that's at like $3.78 a gallon, and the gas station next door is still at like $4.06 a gallon. I don't think it's price gouging. It's the fact that they buy for the future, right? So some gas stations get more people at their pump. Their gas is consumed quicker maybe than others.
2: I've seen that because I go to Circle K to get my diesel fuel, and I can tell you it's dramatically cheaper because I usually go to Shell, but Shell buys their diesel fuel from somebody else, and it's always just a little bit higher and a little bit deeper when it comes to the amount of money you're paying for the fuel.
3: So is Shell a Venezuelan? Not a company, but I think that's why it's more expensive, because they have the heavier crude.
4: So they also have that special designation. I can't remember what it's called. One of our listeners can text it in, but it's that designation you look for when you know that it's better.
2: 93.
4: No, not that. No. It's got like, I can never remember this.
3: If it has a government sign of approval on it, that's why it's more expensive.
4: Yeah. Okay. But listen. There's something that I want to complain about since y'all brought it up. It's driving me crazy. Why can't a gas station put the actual price of their gas on the sign anymore? That just irks me to no end. Well, you've got to do math to figure out how much you're going to have to pay for it.
3: Well, they have, if you're a club card reward member, right?
2: Go.
3: And then it flashes from if you're paying with a card and a non-member, what you're paying at the pump as compared to if you have signed up for their rewards program.
4: Let's put the non-member price up there and then pleasantly surprised. You're a member. You know that when you go up, you're going to get a discount. I'm so tired of, like, there's two or three different levels of discount. What kind of a member are you now?
3: The complaint department is open for us here this morning at 839-9950. If you've got something that has chapped your hide in the last 24 hours, we'd love to hear from you here at 652 on the Hot Talk Morning Show. Once again, Chad Adams will be with us here this morning. And, of course, Ed Bocchino as part of our weekly Ask a Lender segment, a little after 9 o'clock. Ed has some business to attend to this morning, so he'll be phoning in the segment as compared to his typical spot right across from us here in the studio. That'll come your way a little after 9 o'clock to kick off the fourth and final hour of the show.
10: Good morning. It's Tuesday, October 6th, and here are a few of your Hot Talk News headlines. Investigators are trying to determine why a man apparently drove into the Waccamaw River at Wakawatchee Landing near Murrells Inlet early Monday morning. Georgetown County deputies say security video shows his vehicle entering the water around 6 a.m. A passerby spotted the man's body about 2 hours later, and divers and a wrecker recovered the vehicle. Authorities believe the man was alone, and they're calling it a single-person tragic event, but have not said what caused him to drive into the river. His identity's not been released while the coroner contacts his family. The landing reopened Monday afternoon. South Carolina Attorney General and gubernatorial candidate Alan Wilson is demanding more information from Flock Safety. In a letter he sent Friday to Flock Safety's CEO, Wilson gave the company 30 days to explain whether it uses artificial intelligence to identify vehicles or people, including who can access information collected by its nationwide camera network, how that information is shared, and how long it's kept. Wilson said the cameras can be valuable crime-fighting tools, but also have the potential for misuse. It's important to note the Attorney General's office has not accused Flock of breaking the law. Waterfront property owners along the Grand Strand could eventually face new limits on how large a private dock can be and how far it can extend into a creek or waterway. South Carolina's Department of Environmental Services is proposing new coastal dock regulations, saying the growing number of private docks is creating concerns about navigation, shoreline access, and the environment. Existing permitted and grandfathered docks could remain, and storm-damaged docks could generally be rebuilt to their previously approved configuration. But new docks would face revised size and placement standards based largely on the width of the waterway. The state's only scheduled in-person information session is next Tuesday in North Charleston. There's currently none scheduled for the Grand Strand, although the meeting can be watched online. A formal public hearing follows October 27th in Columbia, and any final regulations would still require approval by the General Assembly. And finally, Georgetown County has a brand new state park that quietly opened Thursday, giving the public access for the first time to 2,650 acres along the Black River off Ramsey Grove Road. It's about 6 miles northwest of downtown Georgetown. Ramsey Grove State Park has 7 miles of trails, huge live oaks, and forests filled with deer, turkey, migratory birds, and alligators. For now, it's a limited soft opening, weekdays from 8 to 5 with no camping. Admission's $8 for adults, $5 for South Carolina seniors, and $4 for kids. 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So we're going to start out the day cooler, and the clouds are going to give way to lots of sunshine, drier as well. Very windy later today, so our high in the mid-70s may come with a wind chill. It may not feel that warm to some of you. You might need a jacket this morning as well, and definitely tomorrow morning we'll be in the upper 50s as to around 60 for the low. And this is going to stick around for at least the next few days till at least Friday. More clouds, warmer weather, chances of rain returning again for the weekend. It's clear in Carolina Forest and 60. In Conway, it's fair and 59 at 656. Good morning.
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10: Very interesting song selection there, coming off of the Truth Social post that I just read to you a few moments ago from President Trump.

0: diesel a little cheaper. I'm Dave Anthony, Fox News. President Trump touted that at a rally for Republicans in Nebraska 4 weeks before the November elections.
1: My administration is also taking historic action to dramatically lower the cost of gasoline and diesel.
2: Signing an executive order at that rally that is intended to lower the cost of diesel fuel. It waives restrictions on the use of cheaper red-dyed diesel and encourages states to suspend their diesel taxes. He says this will save truckers more than $100 every time they fill their tanks.
0: That's Fox's Doug Luzhater. The price of diesel hit a record high last month, $6.52 per gallon. It's down 21 cents from that today, according to AAA. The president insists prices will come way down when the Iran conflict ends, which he again said last night it'll be soon. Now, before the speech, the president was asked by reporters about U.S. warplanes used in the Iran conflict being flown out of a British airbase.
3: We had a threat, and if we're going to be threatened, we'll just move them, and that sort of alleviates that.
0: The Wall Street Journal reports that threat was an Iranian drone attack a week after five men were arrested near that base in a suspected terror plot. The president's also taken action as commander-in-chief, approving the use of a firing squad to execute a former U.S. Army psychiatrist, Nadal Hassan, who was given a death sentence for murdering 13 people in a 2009 massacre at Fort Hood in Texas. It's up to the war secretary to next set Hassan's date to die. The U.S. military hasn't executed anyone in 65 years. A famous televangelist has died, Jim Baker.
4: Cause of death has not been revealed, but Baker and his first wife, the late Tammy Faye Baker, formed the Praise the Lord Network in 1974. They co-hosted the Christian news program, The PTL Show.
0: That's Fox's Todd Pyro. Baker then had scandals and served 5 years in prison, but returned to TV preaching after he got out. Baker was 86. America's listening to Fox News.
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7: 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Look for heavier traffic volume on Highway 501 at Cox Ferry Road and Main Street in downtown Conway. If you see an accident or have traffic news we need to know about, pull over and text us at 843-839-9950. 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
8: Hey, Chip, thank you. Our Hot Talk weather is a really nice start to the day and a really nice finish. This is going to just be our first taste of fall for the next few days before we get another chance of rain and warmer conditions over the weekend. So enjoy this. Our temperatures are going to be in the upper 50s, low 60s for our morning lows, and then getting up to just the mid-70s. And with today, the wind, it's probably coming with a wind chill. It may not even feel like 75 to those of you with the thinner blood. You might need a jacket. Tonight, very nice. A few more clouds, but again, that low near 60. It's probably that's about where we are right now, actually. In Myrtle Beach at the International Airport, it is 60 and clear. And in Litchfield, 63 under fair skies at 7:04. Good morning.
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4: Hour two. Oh, yeah. That's what I'm talking about. Here we go. Break it down, Joe, bro, and Leanne Graham.
5: All right, it's 7:07 here on the Hot Talk Morning Show, coming off an enjoyable night over at Music Bingo with DJ Slide, Rockin' Rick Roberts, Little Rick, and the great crowd of folks, including our listeners who are out in mass, and the great vacationers who come and go, pass through our area, spend a little money, and enjoy some Music Bingo with us.
4: I got to give a big shout out to my man Joe Katz, because he will see me packing up equipment wherever I'm at and offer to help. Rick and Little Rick left me there. I had to pack up the wireless mics. I had to pack up the power cords. All that. I was still there 20 minutes after they were gone.
5: Just what? Doing whatever.
6: I'm going to say, don't take this the wrong way, but half of that's on you, because if you're in charge, you don't ask, you tell. Well, here, when we're done, I need you. You take this, and what are they going to say? No.
4: Well, Rick is on his day off, so he had to go back to the house and finish doing whatever he was doing to the house. I know he had to go. Little Rick, that's supposed to be my man.
6: Exactly. You've got to be the one that orchestrates what they do.
5: I think you need to send an email next time
4: to Charlie
5: and tag the people that matter on the other side of the building saying, hey, I would appreciate it if you could just hang out for 5 extra minutes once we're wrapped up. But I understand, Slide, because you get into your mode and you're locked in to the crowd. And you don't want to just cut the music off at 8 o'clock because everyone still wants to dance and party beyond 8. And then, you know, somebody like Rick Roberts or even myself, right? I'm like, I want to kind of get home and get to sleep because 4 o'clock in the morning is going to come around real quick.
4: See, you had little Sophia to get home to. It was her birthday. And I knew you were with your family for 2 days in a row. So I wanted you to get home early as possible. But at the same time, you're right. When you got people there that are
5: Enjoying themselves,
4: and they're my age or older, and they're having a really, really good time. You want to give them that few more minutes to dance or something, because guess what? They're going to go home. They're going to be asleep for a couple of days. they're going to need a little massage. They're going to need.
6: He wore them out last night?
5: I wore them out so hard.
4: Listen, 24 hours. First time ever that I was dancing with more than 10 ladies, and the guys actually got out there and said, you know what? We're going to let that DJ Slide out do us. We're going to get out there too. So they were out there for about 30 seconds.
5: Wait a minute. Slide, you had 10 ladies that were circling around you last night?
4: Miss Rita and all the ladies from Kentucky. No ladies from Briarcliff came out there. They said, we're here, but we ain't going. But it was pretty cool. It was really cool.
5: Man, this is 2 weeks in a row where he's talked trash against his ladies from Briarcliff Acres.
4: I love the ladies from Briarcliff. I'm going to tell you, they are just the coolest. I mean, they're the Hot Talk 99.5 hype crew.
5: So there were no Sleepy Joes in the audience last night to continue from the first hour and all the fun nicknames that President Trump has given his political opponents over the years. The latest coming out yesterday, of course, in regards to the Democratic nominee running for U.S. Senate here in the state of South Carolina. So let's go through them. It was Sleepy Joe, Crooked Joe, Comrade Kamala, of course, Crooked Hillary. I think that probably was the first and most all-time greatest nickname ever that you could give a political opponent, Crooked Hillary. Then you had Ron DeSanctimonious, and I would say a close second is Pocahontas in regards to Senator Elizabeth Warren, Lion Ted Cruz, Little Marco, Low Energy Jeb, Shifty Schiff, and of course, in North Korea, there's the Little Rocket Man over there running shop on the northern part of the Korean Peninsula. Okay, so those are the top 10 nicknames during President Trump's time in politics.
4: Our famous Chicago Bull has been expelled and can no longer go back to North Korea anymore. He did something really, really dumb.
6: Are you talking about Dennis Rodman?
4: Yes.
5: I wonder why Trump was hanging out with him the other day. He and Rodman were pictured together doing
6: something. Really? What was the dumb thing that he did?
4: Let's just say he should have went to the bathroom instead of doing it where he did it at. Let's put it that way.
6: Okay.
5: I mean, when you got to go, you got to go.
4: In the middle of the... okay.
5: In the middle of where?
4: I don't know where it was exactly, but it was somewhere...
6: demilitarized zone?
5: Was it around the corner, like in the bushes or something? No, just straight out, right in the middle of everyone, saying, here it is. Enjoy.
4: No.
5: President Trump, by the way, speaking of campaigning election season, we mentioned in the first hour that Senator Graham was in Georgetown County, and the staffer for Congressman Russell Fry decided to post a video when President Trump called Congressman Fry during the Georgetown GOP meeting last night. They claim the crowd went wild. Georgetown County, you showed up tonight, says Representative Fry. Leanne, Georgetown County, I'm not sure how many registered Republicans.
6: There's not very many people there, huh?
5: I'm going to go with 50 to 75 tops, with the average age of around 65 to 70 years old. To which some of the comments that I always enjoy reading through when one of our elected officials throws a post out there on social media. First comment, looks like only boomers are in attendance. It took their and their father's generation to destroy America. We're not going to be able to rebuild America until they're out of the picture. Now, I say that because, as we tried to do each and every morning, connecting the dots, there's a new poll out there that is pissing off a lot of younger people because U.S. boomers are supporting tax hikes on younger workers to keep their current Social Security checks. And the view is overwhelming. 89% of those who were surveyed through MoneyWise and Yahoo Finance say that they would be okay on taxing their kids and grandkids just so they can keep Social Security checks as to where they are right now.
6: I'm super confused how this poll posed the question to, quote-unquote, boomers, because taxes don't pay for Social Security. Social Security pays for Social Security. That's taken out of your paycheck separately.
5: Paycheck.
6: Are they saying that the kids should have to give more of their paycheck towards Social Security?
5: Correct. They would like to increase the Social Security tax on your paycheck through payroll to support their
6: benefits. See, I hate using the word tax because that's what they want us to believe. It's your money that you've put back your whole life that you finally get at a certain age.
5: That I will not get in
6: exactly.
5: all likelihood because
6: so
5: of
6: I
5: various
6: hate
5: decisions
6: when they use
5: made
6: the term
5: by
6: tax because they want, that's part of the programming. It's
5: overwhelming 89% of Americans over the age of 65 said Social Security benefits should be protected, even if it means higher taxes on younger workers.
6: Okay, so if it works the way it's supposed to work and everyone has paid in that money their whole life and they're finally getting it back, where's the imbalance? Why does it not work correctly?
5: Because it's a Ponzi scheme.
6: Mm-hmm.
5: And we could talk to the One Flight International group about that right now. Okay, you know, not having enough money. And as one of the texters and myself were in a back-and-forth debate, I mentioned that people are living longer, which you know taps into the benefit pool for a longer period of time than it did, say, maybe 40, 50 years ago when people were dying just as they were getting ready to retire, right, at 65. Now, what is it, 78 years old, I want to say, is the average age where people are passing here in our country. So that has something to do with it, along with government dipping into the Social Security fund to give to a little bit of this, to
6: do
5: a little bit of that. Oh, yeah, when it comes to to all these different – they've expanded the qualification pool over the years mm-hmm. that go well beyond just 65 and older. So it's the our own government who has depleted the funds, along with some of the other variables that has come about in the generations as people have grown older and have stayed alive longer.
6: Basically, the math is people are living longer than the money that they've paid in their whole life. Is that
5: right,
6: part of what you're saying?
5: In addition to the fact that the birth rate has fallen off a cliff, so there are less people in the workforce as well contributing to the pot of money. Mm-hmm. That is now, granted, they've been telling us since I was a kid that Social Security was just 5 years away from being completely bankrupt, right? So we're not there yet. We've also been told that the polar ice caps would have been melted by now and we'd all be living underwater at this point along the Atlantic seaboard. So that hasn't happened yet, thankfully, either. So a lot of bold predictions have not necessarily come to fruition. But when it comes to our money, our hard-earned money, Leanne, I, as an older person, and maybe when I'm a grumpier old man, I'm kind of grumpy now. I'm getting there. Maybe I'll be like, yes, Sophia, you pay more taxes so I can continue to live the life that I want to live, at least have a little bit more money coming in month to month because I paid into it my entire life. I understand it, but wouldn't you want, as an older person who is moving towards the twilight of their lives, wouldn't you want to try and make whole the younger people who are going to maybe caretake for me as I get to an age where I can't take care of myself?
6: Not being able to afford medications and eating cat food. I mean, there's got to be some balance there. Plus, we seem to spend and give tax money like there's nobody's business.
5: So maybe that should be the question. Would you rather have the government look at different pots of money that they can restrain and pull back on, tighten the belt in order to make the system whole? I think if you were able to give them an option B, they'd probably take that option B rather than making it more difficult and tax our young people further because we're already being nickeled and dimed for pretty much anything and everything, which has led to this whole campaign cycle leading to the affordability conversation mm-hmm. that no one seems to be able to figure out for one reason or the other. One of our texters says, our guy Tom from Garden City says, put Nancy Pelosi in charge of the Social Security investments. I'm sure if they follow her investments, it'll take care of all the problems.
6: And he raises a good point. For a while, there was talk that let's get rid of Social Security. Let's start with a certain age, a certain year, and these folks are 401k-ing it, basically. Mm.
5: Right.
6: But there's certain years in recent past when if you had money in 401k, you lost it. So,
5: not lately.
6: If you followed Nancy Pelosi, you did not, though.
5: which is why they have a Nancy Pelosi stock tracker on X. And if you followed that, you'd be doing quite well in the markets mm-hmm. Here over the last couple of decades. Explain to us, this is another comment under Russell Fry's post, when President Trump called him last night while alongside Senator Graham during this campaign event at the Georgetown County GOP meeting. Explain to us, like we are toddlers, why you ran against Senator Graham in the primary from a couple of months ago. Do you have any theories as to why truly did he really just want to represent the state of South Carolina, or do you think there was more there?
6: I have a bit of a theory. I don't think I should share it.
5: Oh. And on that note, it's 7:18 on the Hot Talk Morning Show, and I was told yesterday I got to get out on time from our break.
6: I told yesterday that our morning show shouldn't be all conspiracy theories?
5: Well, so long as they don't go down the road that they talk about a little bit further down the
6: hall.
5: Well,
6: all I know is having that extra candidate made sure that Ralph Norman didn't win.
5: All right, so I'll say this for you, Leanne. Mm-hmm. How about this? Representative Fry got into the race because the political decision makers who pull the puppet strings in Washington, D.C. saw the writing on the wall. How are we going to get someone who no one knows across the finish line outside of having name recognition, given the fact that her opponent, who decided to run in Representative Ralph Norman, already had widespread name recognition after running for governor?
6: And experience.
5: Thinking that Ralph Norman was a formidable opponent in a quick turnaround, right? A two-week primary mm-hmm. period. So why not add Russell Fry to the list of candidates to soften the blow? Meaning if it was Senator Graham and Ralph Norman head-to-head in the primary, originally not a runoff election. Mm-hmm. Many felt that Representative Norman would have won that election outright from the onset, and they would not necessarily have to go down the road of a special election, which would give the Graham campaign time to put together a huge rally, including President Trump here at the Myrtle Beach Convention Center, an area that went for Russell Fry in big numbers with President Trump here, would help carry her over the finish line. And what happened, Leanne? That's exactly what happened.
6: That's what happened.
5: They sought out a plan of attack, and they executed that attack perfectly. And that's why we have Senator Darlene Graham as the nominee running for the full six-term Senate seat here in just a couple of weeks. So I don't know if that's necessarily a conspiracy theory. I think that's just connecting the dots.
6: They conspired to make this happen.
5: And it all started with President Trump and, yes, many of the senior staff members who felt like, well, they may have been looking for jobs in the new year. So they were all in once President Trump and some of the bigwigs within the establishment decided that she was the one to be the nominee and not Representative Ralph Norman. All right, there it is. 7:20 here on Hot Talk 99.5. Do you agree, disagree with that line of thought from Leanne Graham? Shoot us a text at 839-9950. Give us a call.
6: Good morning. It's Tuesday, October 6th, and here are a few of your Hot Talk news headlines. The pedestrian bridge planned for Highway 544 at Coastal Carolina University could still be nearly 3 years away, with CCU President James Weinbrake releasing a new timeline Monday that allows up to 15 months for design and other pre-construction work, followed by another 12 to 18 months to actually build it. 21-year-old CCU student Kalina Trent was killed August 16th at Highway 544 in Elvington Loop, and hers was the third pedestrian death along that highway near campus since 2012. In the meantime, the speed limit's being lowered to 35. Police patrols have increased. They've added a pedestrian-activated hot crosswalk signal. Plus, wider sidewalks, better signs, and more lighting are expected to be completed by the end of this year. A traffic light is coming to what Conway City's administrator calls one of the most dangerous intersections in the city. The SCDOT plans to install the signal at Highway 701 South and Jeanette Street near South Conway Elementary. Where making a left turn from Jeanette onto 701 is notoriously difficult. The city council unanimously rejected spending an additional $350,000 for a more attractive mast arm design, so the signal will instead hang from traditional overhead wires. There's no word yet on when construction will begin. We now have a better idea why some South Carolinians seeking disability benefits have waited more than a year for a decision. A new state audit found South Carolina's Disability Determination Services has lost 35% of its disability examiners since 2021. That's 114 workers. They cite low pay, turnover, and the loss of telework contributing to the staffing shortage. South Carolina employees are the ones who review the disability claims, but the Federal Social Security Administration pays for the program and determines how many workers the state's authorized to hire, limiting South Carolina's ability to replace those who leave. State auditors also say Social Security would not provide enough detailed claims data to determine exactly where all of the delays are occurring, although the federal agency says both processing times and the backlog have improved this year. And finally, the Horry County School District is receiving just under $300,000 to provide each first grader with four personalized literacy packs during the school year. 24 books in all, selected using the child's existing phonics assessments. Parents also get access to teacher-led lessons and activities to use at home. And University of South Carolina researchers will be tracking whether this program actually improves first grade reading. And that's some of your Hot Talk news headlines. Our Hot Talk weather, cooler and drier air is moving in this morning. You'll notice it as soon as you walk out the door. It's pushing the clouds out of the way that we've been dealing with for several days. Should be mostly sunny by later this afternoon. Low humidity. Our high in the mid-70s, but it's going to be very windy, so it may not even feel as warm as 75 to some of you. We'll cool back down to the upper 50s to around 60 tonight. And repeat this, maybe adding just a few degrees and less wind for Wednesday, Thursday, Friday, before warmer weather, more humidity, and chances of rain again this coming weekend. It's very nice in Georgetown, fair and 63. And then going all the way up to Cherry Grove, it's clear and 61 at 724. Good morning.
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5: Well, we got 728 here on the Hot Talk Morning Show. Doobie Brothers concert tonight for the party godfather. Leanne, her mom, DJ Slide's nephew will be out there at the Live Oak Bank Pavilion. Should be a great night to listen to some live music up that way along the Cape Fear River. One of our texters says McMaster made the appointment in regards to Senator Graham. Put her in place, as it was described during that time from even the governor himself, as a temporary stopgap, right, to carry out the final months of Senator Lindsey Graham's term. Mm-hmm. Now, at that point, no one kind of thought. Everyone was, that is a nice gesture, given the legacy of Senator Graham here in the state of South Carolina, to allow his sister, to carry out the term, given that she doesn't really have any political experience, has never been in the fray of the public spotlight. Now, carry it out, and then South Carolina will move into the future with a new senator. And then that quickly changed within about 48 hours.
6: You know what? Puzzled me since that appointment. Maybe it's just me. When someone that close to you dies, there's no way I could get myself together and go up to Washington and start working. Even if I, love that person dearly and want their legacy to continue and their work to continue, I don't think I could have been able to pull myself together.
5: Right. And this is not even to the point where the grief and everything that else comes hit you like a like a freight train, right?
6: I know you do what you got to do in times like those, but there's no way I would be able to make it through a Senate hearing without crying. She's a stronger woman than
5: me. I mean,
6: me.
5: You know, and kudos to her, you know, stepping up when asked to. I guess when the President of the United States asks you to do something, you do it, right? I mean, how do you turn down a request by the most powerful person in the world? Though, I think just the way it all played out, right? If Governor McMaster said from the beginning, all right, she's going to be the Senate nominee, right? Would things have changed at all in terms of all this conflict now the SCGOP is having to work through just a few weeks before an election?
6: I don't know.
5: All right, coming up at 7:30, we'll look into some of the other news. We talked about the gubernatorial debate that's going to be held tonight. Well, the Attorney General, Alan Wilson, releasing a statement yesterday in regards to flock cameras. Leanne has the story, and we'll get into that a little bit after the 7:30 timeout here on the Hot Talk Morning Show.
12: News. I'm Gian Gelosi. Medical authorities around the globe monitoring a potential plague situation developing in Russia.
13: This comes after the death of a 28-year-old woman who worked in an anti-plague laboratory. Local outlets report that she became infected after a test tube containing the pneumonic plague pathogen broke.
12: As Fox's Douglas Ader, the WHO and Russian officials say she died of severe pneumonia of an undetermined origin. President Trump now revealing a threat led the U.S. to pull about a dozen B-1 bombers stationed at a British airbase used by U.S. forces to conduct operations against Iran.
14: We had a threat, and if we're going to be threatened, we'll just move them, and that sort of alleviates that. And we actually know the people that made the threat, and they got themselves in a big problem.
12: Comes about a week after the arrest of five men on suspicion of planning an attack. 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
3: 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Joe Katz and Leanne Graham break down the biggest stories from around the Grand Strand. 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And producer DJ Slide on the ones and twos. 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
4: The whole time I was out in Wilmington last night, I thought about it. David Lee Roth used to hang out at the movie theater.
5: Which one?
4: Green Gems, which is now...
5: Oh, the movie studio.
4: Yes.
5: Yeah.
4: Ocean Space. I sent you some photos yesterday. It was interesting.
6: Rick Roberts follows David Lee Roth on social media. And I know that because he's brought videos for me to watch. I didn't know David Lee Roth was still relevant.
5: He's not. Hasn't been for about 40 years. But hey, I mean... So are you a David Lee Roth of Van
6: Sammy
5: Halen
6: Hagar
5: guy or Sammy
6: way.
5: Hagar Van Halen gal? Yes. Funny, you mentioned, or we talked about you guys going to the Doobie Brothers. I have a buddy who listens from Dallas, North Carolina, which is outside of Charlotte on the app or maybe on the website. His daughter lives in Wilmington and said, my daughter and future son-in-law are taking his grandmother to the Doobie Brothers concert Aww. Tonight. His daughter asked... her dad, my friend, who the Doobie Brothers were. She had never heard of them. And he just laughed and said, hey, you're going to have a good time out there at the Live Oak Bank Pavilion tonight.
6: I believe it's going to be one of those shows where you realize as it's going that they have lots of songs and you know them all.
5: And when you don't need the vocals, right, you like you do maybe for a Van Halen, David Lee Roth jam, you know, just jam out to some music for a little while, like jam band style, and you don't have to hit those notes the way they used to. I think it carries the test of time, right? When you've got older guys in their 80s and 90s trying to sing and they're just a shell of themselves, it then becomes like, all right, why is this guy on the stage? And why did I just spend $600 to come and watch Mick Jagger?
6: I've seen the Doobie Brothers before, but not with Michael McDonald. And I think he's one of the greatest vocalists of his generation. And he's got to be pushing 70,
5: oh,
6: right?
5: Yeah. Oh,
6: but
5: yeah.
6: I just cannot wait to hear him sing these songs. I like him a lot.
5: Hey, your girl Carol says on the text line at 839-9950, unfortunately, Darlene Graham is not competent enough to lead South Carolina as a senator. Just because her brother was in politics does not qualify her for the position. She was given the position for not the right reasons. And I think there's a lot of people that feel that way. Will they vote for her despite that feeling?
6: Yes,
5: I guess we'll find out.
6: Because you're supposed to pretend that you're voting for Donald Trump.
5: Close your eyes.
6: This is verbatim what he's told everyone. Pretend it's his name on the ballot.
5: Right. I mean, as he said last night while speaking in front of another big crowd in Nebraska, right,
6: mm-hmm.
5: in an area that tends to lean more red, I guess trying to shore up the vote in these Republican-type states in the event that, the writing on the wall actually becomes the reality of the situation here. Looking at the Senate map, looking at the House map, there's an uphill battle for the party in the majority. Any midterm election cycle, you're looking at like a 20 to 30% drop-off in terms of voter turnout. And typically, the pendulum swings the other way. So you're facing those headwinds in addition to some of the issues that we discuss, obviously, on a day-to-day basis.
6: So my question is, at last night's event with Darlene and with the Georgetown County GOP, did they discuss the lost tax at all? Because the referendum would be why I would be voting if I live in Georgetown County.
5: That would be the thing that brought me out, right? No more taxes. But we may one day be able to help provide some relief to your property tax bill if and only if you pass another tax on yourself.
6: Mm-hmm.
5: Like, wouldn't you want, if you're going to vote for a tax, for instance, it written in stone, like, this is what's going to happen and when it's going to happen if we're going to levy another tax on
6: what
5: I buy. A
6: tax to lower a tax makes absolutely no sense whatsoever.
5: Explain it and make it make sense to me before I go to the ballot and just blindly vote yes. I want more taxes on myself because it's not already like I pay at least a third of my income on any given year to Uncle Sam in one way, shape, or form, whether it be through prepared foods that I'm buying at the convenience store, while I'm trying to fill up at the pump, anytime I make a purchase anywhere, in addition to, of course, all the other extra fees and taxes that you have to pay, say, when you dine in the city limits of Myrtle Beach, right? It's just one thing after the next. And at some point, someone around here is going to have to say, enough is enough.
6: Yeah. I mean, it's not big enough of a question to be on Calshi, but I really don't know of the people in Georgetown County that show up to vote. Which way are they going to go? Because what's motivating you to pass that tax or to say no to that tax?
5: Right. I'm going to say no on any tax at any time. And I know, back in the day here, being left behind when it comes to road building and an interesting idea. All right, we'll help. The tourists will help pay for it, and they gave you the formula that showed you that 60 to 70% of the revenue generated from the ride program, for instance, came from tourists. Well, the demographic and the makeup in terms of the permanent population living here has grown significantly over the last 25 years, as we all know, when that first ride program was launched. Now, it's the permanent residents who are driving a lot of that revenue through these different penny sales tax initiatives because things have changed here in the region over the last two decades.
4: As Milburn Drysdale would say, the banker from the Beverly Hillbillies, it's the American way, man, to not pay as little taxes as possible.
5: Mm. Yeah, it's pretty much how the country was founded.
6: Who said that on Beverly Hillbillies?
4: The banker,
6: Mr. Drysdale?
4: Mr. Drysdale said that because he was talking to Jed Clamper, who had just gotten $30 million for the oil that was discovered on his property in the mountain. He was like, well, I got all this money in the bank. The government should have their share of my money. And Mr. Drysdale was like, good God, man, it's the American way to cheat on your taxes. Like, God, what?
5: If you ain't cheating, you ain't winning. Casey says, I'm having a hard time paying my bills. I'm tired of paying other people's bills. Mm-hmm. And I would echo that sentiment here this morning on the Thumbs Up Guys Injury Lawyers hotline and text line. Jeffson Surfside said, in 30 years of voting, I've never voted for a Democrat, but this election, I will not be voting for Darlene Graham. I mean, I think this has pissed off a lot of people more than maybe the Trump administration and some of the decision makers here in South Carolina thought it would at the start of all of this. Now, granted, not too long ago, right, Lindsey Graham was going to lose re-election and, a ton of money got poured into, what was it, the last time he ran for office here for another term? And then the poll showed it was, too close to call. It was going to be a tight race and the guy won by a landslide.
6: I know.
5: So, end of the day, right,
4: Jamie,
5: if the people turn out, just enough.
6: It's the turnout that matters.
5: Right, at the end of the day, even if you do have even maybe tens of thousands of people who don't vote, you're still going to have a chance with the independents and the Republican majority here in the state. What is it, 55% registered Republicans?
6: Well, they're not registered Republicans.
5: Oh, because you can't register, right.
6: They identify as.
5: I was lucky enough to go to a Van Halen concert back when they got back together in 2007 and had Eddie Sun on bass. It was in Cleveland. It was a great show. Funny enough, my buddy won tickets off the radio for that show
6: that
5: as well.
6: That was a great show. I mean, I wasn't the one in Cleveland, but I definitely saw that tour. Yeah.
5: Thomas in Saugusty says, after Trump's post about Annie Andrews yesterday, I'm 100% voting for her. She's got him nervous. Says Thomas in Saugusty this morning at 839-9950. All right, in some of the other news, we mentioned the Attorney General, Alan Wilson. He'll be on the debate stage tonight, 7 o'clock, statewide televised debate. Apparently, flock cameras have been on his radar as of late. He has sent a letter, a certified letter.
6: He wrote a letter.
5: With the Attorney General logo on the top of it and his handwritten signature on the bottom of this letter, seeking answers from the Flock company, as they have more than 120,000 cameras across 49 states. When a company has that kind of reach, South Carolinians deserve to know exactly how their data is being used. I'm seeking answers about Flock's use of AI, who has access to its data, and how long that data is kept. I'll always support giving law enforcement the tools they need to catch criminals, but protecting public safety cannot come at the expense of the privacy and the constitutional rights of law-abiding citizens.
6: This has me perplexed, because I would think when you sign up for a contract with Flock Safety, all of that is in the fine print, and if they change the terms, they're going to send you new terms and conditions. Now, I know it's like when you put an app on your phone, nobody's reading all of that, but I think I would read all of that rather than send a letter in asking for details.
5: Well, I guess you'd have to request it, because it's not a statewide program, right? Each county or municipality works
6: right
5: with Flock to lease out these cameras. Mm-hmm. So I guess in your line of thought, saying, hey, Mr. Attorney General, why not just go to the city of Columbia and ask if you could comb through the terms of the contract, mm-hmm. and then maybe you get some answers to
6: and
5: some of the questions.
6: And maybe he's confused because there are different terms and conditions between different municipalities and law enforcement agencies. I don't know that, but it just doesn't – something about this doesn't ring true.
5: So basically, he has three questions. Does Flock employ any form of AI in identifying vehicles or people?
6: Yes.
5: What restrictions does Flock place on access to data? Does Flock help facilitate sharing data across multiple customers, including government agencies, to a quote-unquote broader network? Who can access this broader network of data? And the third question is, does Flock impose any mandatory data retention policies? And if so, what are these policies?
6: Mm-hmm.
5: I think we have some of the answers to that.
6: We do. Well, and number two, that's a little bit of a tricky one, because some of the folks in law enforcement are telling us that they have the ability to say, in New Hanover County, for instance, they can turn it on or off, whether they share it with other law enforcement agencies.
5: Well, a group known as the Palmetto Conservatives Technology Forum, they commented on Alan Wilson's post in regards to letter and the questions. They said, it's great that you're asking these questions for the sake of getting Flock on the record relative to South Carolina-specific legal proceedings. Flock, being a cloud-based service, has what is called a, quote, shared model of responsibility, meaning responsibilities are shared between their cloud provider, Flock itself, and the law enforcement agencies. In this case, Flock's own website indicates that customers own their data. Flock simply acts as a custodian of it. It may be prudent to explore a requirement that law enforcement agencies encrypt any data obtained by Flock cameras so that only their agency has access to it, and not even Flock could access it, even if it resides within their cloud. With law enforcement being the true customer of this data, it should be a requirement before any contract renewal of purchase that all agencies retain the cryptographic keys to secure this data in storage, transit, and in processing. Make this a requirement should be a part of any legislation addressing these types of technologies within South Carolina.
6: Yes.
5: Yes.
6: So basically what they're saying is that Flock doesn't offer the additional service of encrypting the data that you're gathering with their technology.
5: If you only pay $9.99 extra a month for your lease subscription, then you get access to that data. No, I'm just kidding. I have no idea. Yeah, it's called an upgrade, right? It's a software upgrade. If you want all this information, we have it, but you're going to have to pay more for it.
6: There's just so much information about us circulating all over the world in the ether right now. I don't know how you could get a handle on it.
5: Flock cameras, data centers. We've got, of course, a number of other stories that are circulating here around the U.S. Here this morning. But one item that actually popped up during a random conversation with members of our assistant football staff over at Coastal Carolina. Mm-hmm. Cats, you hear about the pneumonic plague? I'm like, actually, I have. Yes. So is that of concern to you, Leanne? That was the one big story that kind of made news but didn't make news yesterday, after the death of a worker at a lab in Russia has prompted officials to quarantine at least one hospital facility and place nearly 200 people under medical observation as the U.S. monitors a suspected pneumonic plague case in Russia.
6: Well, that's kind of like a bad flu, kind of like COVID. It doesn't necessarily kill people just because they contract it. However, this is how the little whispers of COVID started back in late 2019, early 2020, with just, you know, one little incident at one foreign country's lab. Now, I think Siberia, I think it should be harder to get to us than
5: was it big a lab? Was it a wet market? A dog? A cat? A bat? Right? Because, we all heard that immediately. Mm-hmm. We said, well, there must be something going on with that lab in terms of their security, the way they handle these sorts of things. Who's paying? What kind of research has been going on when it comes to those sorts of illnesses or issues that could then turn into a global pandemic? And then, of course, our experts in the medical field told us that it was, in fact, a bat and it had nothing to do with the lab just down the road. At least in this case, they have identified the fact that the researcher and lab technician inside of this institute in Siberia mishandled some of the research and had an incident which led to her getting exposed to it, which is why they feel
6: that a healthy 28-year-old died from it. But you think she got a whopping dose.
5: Why did a young, healthy person die of a treatable disease because plague is treatable? That's concerning, says Dr. Ashish Jha, who served as the White House COVID-19 response coordinator from 2022 to 2023.
6: Something's not quite right about this.
5: Or is Russia seeing the writing on the wall in terms of their failed war against Ukraine? So they need the distraction right now.
6: My first thought was that the Ukrainians may be behind this.
5: Of course, it's the Ukrainians that are causing increases in diesel prices, which is why President Trump has had to unload all that diesel into the markets right now. Okay? That's another comment he made the other day.
6: Well, yeah, because he's asked them to quit attacking Russian refineries and Russian pipelines. It's part of war, so I see why they might do that.
5: It's 7:51 here on Hot Talk 99.5. 839-9950 is the Thumbs Up Guys Injury Lawyers hotline and text line. Shut down the borders and stock up on your toilet paper, to one of the texters out there, in regards to the case of the pneumonic plague that has, been reported over in Siberia. 839-9950. Keep them coming. We'll talk with Chad Adams from Brunswick County right after the 8 o'clock news break.
20: Good morning. It's Tuesday, October 6th, and here are a few of your Hot Talk news headlines. Investigators are trying to determine why a man apparently drove into the Waccamaw River at Wakawatchee Landing near Murrells Inlet early Monday morning. Georgetown County deputies say security video shows his vehicle entering the water around 6 a.m. A passerby spotted the man's body about 2 hours later, and divers and a wrecker recovered the vehicle. Authorities believe the man was alone, and they're calling it a single-person tragic event, but have not said what caused him to drive into the river. His identity's not been released while the coroner contacts his family. The landing reopened Monday afternoon. South Carolina Attorney General and gubernatorial candidate Alan Wilson is demanding more information from Flock Safety. In a letter he sent Friday to Flock Safety's CEO, Wilson gave the company 30 days to explain whether it uses artificial intelligence to identify vehicles or people, including who can access information collected by its nationwide camera network, how that information is shared, and how long it's kept. Wilson said the cameras can be valuable crime-fighting tools, but also have the potential for misuse. It's important to note the Attorney General's office has not accused Flock of breaking the law. Waterfront property owners along the Grand Strand could eventually face new limits on how large a private dock can be and how far it can extend into a creek or waterway. South Carolina's Department of Environmental Services is proposing new coastal dock regulations, saying the growing number of private docks is creating concerns about navigation, shoreline access, and the environment. Existing permitted and grandfathered docks could remain, and storm-damaged docks could generally be rebuilt to their previously approved configuration. But new docks would face revised size and placement standards based largely on the width of the waterway. The state's only scheduled in-person information session is next Tuesday in North Charleston. There's currently none scheduled for the Grand Strand, although the meeting can be watched online. A formal public hearing follows October 27th in Columbia, and any final regulations would still require approval by the General Assembly. And finally, Georgetown County has a brand new state park that quietly opened Thursday, giving the public access for the first time to 2,650 acres along the Black River off Ramsey Grove Road. It's about 6 miles northwest of downtown Georgetown. Ramsey Grove State Park has 7 miles of trails, huge live oaks, and forests filled with deer, turkey, migratory birds, and alligators. For now, it's a limited soft opening, weekdays from 8 to 5 with no camping. Admissions $8 for adults, $5 for South Carolina seniors, and $4 for kids. And that's some of your Hot Talk News headlines.
6: Our Hot Talk weather is brought to you by the Snake Chaser. I was taking that exit off of 31 onto Robert Grissom Parkway, and lo and behold, I had to slam on brakes because a raccoon ran out in front of me. 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Beautiful day. We've got the clouds moving out of here and the humidity. It's much cooler this morning. You'll notice that it's drier, and this afternoon we'll have partly sunny skies, low humidity, highs in the mid-70s, but very windy, so it may not even feel as warm as it will be, about 75, and overnight we'll get down into the upper 50s, low 60s. This is the pattern through Friday before more humidity, rain chances move into the picture again this coming weekend. It is 57 in Long's. And in Bucksport, it's 59 under clear skies at 7:55. Good morning.
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21: 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I'm Christopher Cervini. 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
5: All right, Leanne, before we go to break, as we hit just about 8 o'clock here on the Hot Talk Morning Show, one of the texters out there asks the question, is this just a Republican version of a DEI hire when it comes to the Republican nominee for senator here in the Palmetto State?
6: I could see where you would make that comparison. I think it's more about knowing that you've got a, if she's a woman, but a yes man. Mm.
5: I mean, ultimately, that's what you need when you have to break through the filibuster. You need all the Republicans on board, plus, you're going to need potentially six or seven more Democrats to cross over the line. That's why the filibuster is in place, so it's not mob rule. However, there are calls on both sides of the aisle to eliminate, said 60-vote threshold on many different pieces of legislation that can't get those 60 votes because of the political divide.
6: Yeah, nothing will happen for the next 2 years if Democrats do win one house or the other, and we still have the 60-vote threshold, yeah, nothing will happen.
5: That lends back to my theory that I made many weeks ago, highlighting the fact that President Trump, at the end of the day, doesn't mind if the Democrats take over the majority. He'd rather fight with Democrats for the next 2 years to underscore the crazy and highlight just truly, you know, who these people are, given the fact that the American people are very forgetful when it comes to the things that they were pushing during the Biden administration, and now, you know, making it full circle and creating a stalemate and a lame duck presidency. And then President Trump will make the case in 2028, look, I took the bullet for you in more ways than one, more times than one, figuratively in this case, just so we can get another Republican majority and another Republican in the White House come the presidential election in a couple of years from now. That's my bold prediction.
6: So you're thinking they would sacrifice 2 years to save eight?
5: Because you're not going to get anything done in the next 2 years, whether you have a split Congress or a Democrat majority in Congress, because the Dems aren't going to jump on board with anything that Trump supports.
1: The conflict will end very soon. I'm Dave Anthony, Fox News. That's what President Trump told a Republican rally in Nebraska.
7: We're kicking Iran's you do know that, right?
1: And the president added, not letting Iran have a nuclear weapon.
7: And we are saving this country from a problem.

0: And the president's beef import policy hasn't gone over well with the farmers and cattle ranchers on the ground. The president did sign an executive order, though, that temporarily releases red dye diesel to truckers.
1: Red dye diesel is federal tax free, had not been allowed for use on the roads until that order. The price of diesel hit a record high last month, $6.52 per gallon, but AAA's price today is 21 cents less than that. And back to the Iran conflict.
2: President Trump said that a specific threat led the U.S. to pull back a fleet of bombers to the United States. Reports do indicate U.S. officials were concerned about the possibility that the Iranians or others would use forward-deployed drones to target the base.
1: That's Fox's Trey Yingston, Tel Aviv. That airbase is in Britain, where last month five men were arrested in a suspected terror plot. The commander-in-chief has approved using a firing squad to execute a former army major sentenced to death for murdering 13 people, wounding 32 in a 2009 attack at Fort Hood in Texas.
3: President's actions marking the first time that a president signed off on a U.S. military execution since 1961. Hassan was condemned to death in 2013 for the killings, which he said were in retaliation for U.S. wars in the Muslim world.
1: That's Fox's Sue Guzman. Nadal Hassan has not had an execution date set. 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
7: 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It's a very refreshing start to the morning. When you head out the door, you'll notice cooler temperatures and less humidity. And today, it's going to stay very nice, sunny, cool, a high just around 75 or so, and then very windy, so we could have a wind chill. It may not even feel like 75. Tonight, cooler again, lows in the upper 50s to around 60, and a repeat of this weather, maybe just add a couple of degrees here and there for Wednesday through Friday before more rain chances move in for the weekend. In Merle's Inlet, it is already sunny in 63, and sunny at 61 in Calabash at 8:04. Good morning.
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4: Microphone check 1, 2, 3, and 4. Chad Adams. I'm doing a party in Chad Adams' neighborhood this coming weekend. I'm in Hampstead for an all-black 10 birthday parties. I do it every year. But he didn't know where Woodside was. Here we go. Joe, Bro, Leanne Graham, DJ Slide, and Chad, Adams.
5: All right, it's 8:07 here on the Hot Talk Morning Show. We got 2 hours before we part ways, and then, yes, DJ Slide and Leanne will be heading right past where Chad lives, on Highway 17 up into New Hanover County, where they'll be hanging out with the Doobie Brothers a little later on this evening. 839-9950 is the Thumbs Up Guys Injury Lawyers hotline and text line. If you're not going to go to a concert tonight, you can come hang out with me in the City of Halloween. I'll be over in downtown Conway along Laurel Street. I'll get there about 4:30. Our coaches show begins at just after 6 p.m. We'll be hanging out till around 8 this evening. We'll probably watch the back end of the Braves and Dodgers contest, which is scheduled to get underway from A-Town, beginning at 5 o'clock Eastern time. And then you get a West Coast game between the Milwaukee Brewers. They were the best team in baseball this year. They're looking to sweep the San Diego Padres out in Southern California. You been to San Diego before?
6: No, man. I love San Diego.
5: Oh, you love San Diego, right? Petco Park, their baseball stadium. I won't say it's newer. It's probably 15, almost 20 years old now. But it is located right in downtown San Diego, and there's no cooler, in my eyes, venue across Major League Baseball. Atlanta does it pretty good. Obviously, you know, back in the day, the old Yankee Stadium was my most favorite ballpark to go to. I have no reason to go there any longer. So Atlanta is my hot spot now if we're going to go catch a Major League Baseball game. Camden Yards is cool if you got your DJ Slide Kevlar vest on and you know, multiple weapons that you may need to fight off the folks who are trying to pickpocket you when you're
6: is
5: walking.
6: Is that the one in Baltimore?
5: Yes, from the Inner Harbor up into Camden Yards.
6: I didn't know
5: Yards.
6: It was dangerous until after I'd walked there from my hotel. People are saying, you did what?
5: It's block to block, right? If you go out the front door of the Sheridan, then and you go up the block, it's okay. You go out the back entrance.
6: It's not so much.
5: You head to the liquor store. It's got bars on the wall, and they actually have like the circular door where you give the money through the plexiglass, and then they give you the booze as they turnstile the door around for you to pick up your 12-pack. Yes, at 8:09, our friend Chad Adams is back with us from Oak Island, North Carolina. Chad, how are we doing this morning?
7: Fantastic, man. It's a beautiful day. Every day.
5: It certainly is a beautiful day here on the Carolina coast in terms of the temperature and the weather. There's no doubt about it. We talked last time you joined us about the three constitutional amendments that'll be on the ballot for North Carolina voters coming up in November in Brunswick County specifically, one of the fastest growing counties in North Carolina by percentage and total population growth. They have added about 200 students in the recent school year, ranking it highest for growth among all 115 districts in the state. They predict that district enrollment will continue to surge here over the next decade, and that is why local voters are faced with a nearly $350 million school bond referendum that'll build some new schools, a new elementary school, a new high school. What's the word on the street across Brunswick County as to whether or not this will move forward?
7: So with bonds, very interesting. Unless you have, and this is across probably not just North Carolina, but other states as well, bonds typically pass if you don't have an organized opposition on the ground. In other words, if there's no group out there that's saying vote no on the bonds, then they pass, because people see bonds as free money, right? You don't have to, oh, well, it's $349.6 million. We'll build schools. Yay! Now, in the small print, it'll tell you how many pennies of a tax increase it would equal to. But no one reads that. They're just like, school bonds, free money, pass. So it'll pass. I think it'll pass overwhelmingly. There'll be very little opposition to it, and it'll just be a slam dunk. Now, also worth noting is the number of private schools and charter schools that have alleviated the pressure of growth on Brunswick County. I mean, Roger Bacon Academy, no longer Roger Bacon Academy, it's Charter Schools of America. They've taken over 1,000 students, I think, out of what would be the system. So imagine if Brunswick had another 1,000 students in the system right now, it'd be another two schools. So, or at least middle elementary, I mean, high school would probably be one. But if you look at the private schools and you look at the public schools, the charter schools, it's taking the pressure off of that growth as well.
5: But from what I understand, right, in terms of the charter schools, there are no charter high schools, right, in Brunswick County at this point?
7: They're trying to build one. That's pretty interesting. Charter Schools of America, that Baker Mitchell's operation out there, I was on that school board for 12 years. It's working well. I don't know how public it is, but it's working closely with Sandy Creek to build a high school. And never thought that would happen. It added a grade a year until eighth grade, and then it turns them into the public and private system. But nonetheless, they're going to go down that road, and that's going to alleviate pressure on Brunswick County as well.
5: And you're looking at about a $54, $55 per year per $100,000 in value increase in your taxes if, in fact, you do vote and approve this bond proposal. That's for the Brunswick County School Bond in Brunswick County at the tune of some $350 million. As I mentioned, new high school, new elementary school up in the Leland area towards the northern end of the county, and then, of course, a whole bunch of money to buy up some land and to extend some roads and to provide some improvements to their athletic facilities across the Brunswick County school system. So that's on the ballot coming up in just a few weeks for voters just across the state line. One of the other cash cows in North Carolina has been sports betting. Chad, sports bettors in North Carolina wagered more than $500 million for the 12th consecutive month in August and pushed the state's overall tax revenue from sports betting past $300 million since they launched online sports gambling in March of 2024, more than 40% higher 1 year as compared to the last August 2025, as compared to August 2024. I mean, we're talking about massive amounts of money. No one should ever complain across the UNC system that they have no more money, given the large sums of dollars that are pouring into their coffers.
7: Yeah, and from people who can more likely than afford to do that, at least a lot of them have some problem gambling. But the truth of the matter on that, I'll bet you, Joe, I will wager that will continue to grow. So sports betting's there. It's there to stay. It'll grow until there's the next big scandal, which it'll pull back. But it's here to stay. It's going to continue to grow. People just, that's the nature of the game. I wouldn't be surprised. You and I have talked about Lumberton and the Robeson County area possibly getting into a casino. We have two casinos in North Carolina. It's just the nature of the game with the people, and it's not going to go away. But the school system benefits from it. The UNC system benefits from it. It's not going away anytime. So I wish UNC was just more accountable with money, but that's a different topic for another time.
6: So I was reading that I think so far North Carolina's garnered like $117 million in taxes off of sports betting. What is that money supposed to go towards? I don't live there, so I don't know.
7: Well, what usually happens, I hate to say this, it is supposed to go to education, like you said, UNC and stuff like that. But here's what, if I tell you, every year I give your show $30,000, and I said, I want that $30,000 specifically to go to Joe and Leanne. I mean, just being Moonbat crazy for a minute. And the station, God, I don't want to put the station in bad light, but they can say, okay, that's great. All of that will go there. And then they'll just take $30,000 that would have gone to you guys and increase things and just go and put it somewhere else, to buy new equipment or expand to another radio station. So it's called supplanting income, or it's just supplanting things. So that's what we see a lot of times is, the lottery was going to alleviate taxes going up for education. It's provided billions of dollars in education. But it didn't mean that you saw this massive increase in spending just because of the lottery. It just spread that money around. It's just another source of revenue that is allocated technically toward education.
5: I was going to ask you on that, Chad, you know, given that we have spoken with the state auditor in North Carolina a time or two about those lottery funds and the fact that fewer and fewer dollars percentage-wise are actually going to education, though it's known as the North Carolina Education Lottery, does it concern you, as you kind of highlighted just a moment ago, that this cash may be not finding where it's supposed to be and may be diverted elsewhere at some point in the future?
7: Every source of revenue that a government has provided is always of a concern to me. And it should be for anybody, any free-loving people who go out there and work hard and are productive and create revenue for their government. It should always be a concern. I would love to say, yes, Joe, it's always altruistic and the state does the right thing with the money that it receives. But and I'm jaded enough and have been around long enough to know that you look at the federal government, you look at the state government, and even your local government, you know, unless you're always keeping an eye out for things, it's just waste, fraud, and abuse that permeates the system, not to mention corruption that takes place, not to mention the way, I mean, a good example is when a charter school fails, it goes away. It no longer receives funding and it's dissolved. When a public school fails, the answer is always, let's throw more money at it. Let's throw more money at what didn't work and expect a different result. Hmm. And unfortunately, many government programs are that way. They're incentivized to continue getting more money. And most programs find a way when they, hey, if I'm really efficient and I don't need as much money, that rarely goes to get funded. They don't say, oh, give me less. They always say, give me more. And unfortunately, there's no DOGE for North Carolina that wants to create more efficiencies.
6: Since you brought up incentivizing, Chad, there's a big story out of Sanford. I guess that North Carolina beat out South Carolina for this new Caterpillar plant. But I understand it's because of like millions, I'm talking close to $90 million in incentives that I believe two counties and the state have coughed up to get that plant to Sanford. Is it worth it?
7: No, it's $86 million, and it's the town and the county.
6: Oh.
7: Lee, I used to be a county commissioner there for many years, and if you were to take North Carolina and balance it on your finger, you know, it would be through Sanford. That's the very central, the geographic center of North Carolina. Beating out, I always love when people say they beat out, they got cost. Well, they have a Caterpillar facility there. They have for 30-some-odd years, at least from my time in Lee County. They're expanding it and building more, and they're claiming it's going to create hundreds and hundreds of millions. It's always the claim, right? We're going to create all of these jobs and all of this. But that's in today's dollars at this moment in time, provided the economy doesn't change or shift or alter in some way. And for the county and the city of Sanford to cough up $86 million, it's a game. It's a sad game. And it's not that they give. What they say is, we're not giving it to them because that would be illegal. What we're doing is we're allaying their tax burden over the X number of years if they meet certain criteria. It's a game. It's a sad game, and it's very anti-competitive. Sanford's also run into trouble before where they had a pipe company or a brick, Lee County Brick, they're known for bricks, brick capital of the world, and a company from Canada was going to come down and build a facility to compete, and they were going to have a tax incentive. So in other words, the company that was already there that's been paying taxes for 30, 40, 50 years all of a sudden was going to have to deal with a competitor that didn't have to pay taxes, or excuse me, was given all their taxes back. And so it created quite an uproar in Lee County, and finally they pulled the plug on that. The incentives game is a sad game. It's not a competitive game. It's kind of fraudulent the way incentives work, and they almost never pan out the way they're designed to.
5: And, well, they're building manufacturing plants using that incentive money here in the city of Myrtle Beach. We're going to build a surf park with incentive dollars. That'll come on the back end, of course, of this deal if it ever comes to fruition. Real quick before I let you go, Chad, what is it, as you said, you know, anytime government spends money, takes in money, and you know how that whole quote-unquote laundering process happens, you do have a watchdog, and you know, we referenced him a moment ago, the state auditor. You know, they come out with reports like on a monthly basis, and they turn over their evidence to then lawmakers. Why is it that particularly Republican lawmakers, because they chat my hide the most, you know, they make the biggest promises that I tend to agree with and then fall very short as compared to the other side of the political aisle where I just wholeheartedly disagree with their fundamentals. Why is it then when we get these reports, there's no will and spine within these different legislators and legislatures to come down hard when an auditor highlights a report that there's all different sorts of waste, fraud, and abuse, and the circle just continues?
7: everybody likes to gore somebody else's cow, right? In other words, it's okay to take the pigs out to slaughter as long as it's not your pig. And that's where we see in government spending is it's great for them to act like conservatives until it's their county or their district that's going to be affected in some way. And then people start screaming bloody murder. You can't do that. You can't cut gut and do this. So you're right. I think the Republicans, the worst part about that, and I agree with you on your conservative perspective there is, you know, you expect it from Democrats. There's an old saying that Republicans are always afraid that people are not going to understand what they're doing when they're trying to reform government stuff. But Democrats are always afraid that you will understand what they're going to do. So it's a distinction with a difference, and you expect it from Democrats. There's not a government program that they think won't be better if you give it more money. Republicans know it needs to be cut, but it can't cut theirs. And that's the unfortunate reality and why government spending continues to increase and exacerbate. Now, North Carolina, by constitutional law, has to have a balanced budget every year, but they have to pay for it, too.
5: Hey, Chad, always enjoy your perspective and your insight on the news of the day. Has some timely topics regionally here this morning for us. Appreciate the time, my friend.
7: You got it, man. Y'all have a fantastic weekend.
5: All right, it's 8:21 weekend. It's Tuesday. Yeah, well, you're going out on a concert tonight, so I guess it's kind of a weekend. It's a day that ends in Y, and we live at the beach where people vacation, so I'll take it. Tuesday, going into the weekend here at 8:22 on Hot Talk 99.5. We get back, Leanne. Low country tragedy. Yeah, and this is one, another one of them eye-opening stories that hasn't necessarily garnered a ton of national attention, but along the lines of a Lindsey Clancy, some of these other stories that we're hearing about women who are taking the lives of their children. And in this case, in Charleston County, a story that has begun to surface across our state, and I'm sure we'll be gaining some national attention given the details of this story that we'll bring to you after the break.
6: Good morning. It's Tuesday, October 6th, and here are a few of your Hot Talk News headlines. The pedestrian bridge planned for Highway 544 at Coastal Carolina University could still be nearly 3 years away, with CCU President James Weinbrake releasing a new timeline Monday that allows up to 15 months for design and other pre-construction work, followed by another 12 to 18 months to actually build it. 21-year-old CCU student Kalina Trent was killed August 16th at Highway 544 in Elvington Loop, and hers was the third pedestrian death along that highway near campus since 2012. In the meantime, the speed limit's being lowered to 35. Police patrols have increased. They've added a pedestrian-activated hot crosswalk signal, plus wider sidewalks, better signs, and more lighting are expected to be completed by the end of this year. A traffic light is coming to what Conway City's administrator calls one of the most dangerous intersections in the city. The SCDOT plans to install the signal at Highway 701 South and Jeanette Street near South Conway Elementary, where making a left turn from Jeanette onto 701 is notoriously difficult. The city council unanimously rejected spending an additional $350,000 for a more attractive mast arm design, so the signal will instead hang from traditional overhead wires. There's no word yet on when construction will begin. We now have a better idea why some South Carolinians seeking disability benefits have waited more than a year for a decision. A new state audit found South Carolina's Disability Determination Services has lost 35% of its disability examiners since 2021. That's 114 workers. They cite low pay, turnover, and the loss of telework contributing to the staffing shortage. South Carolina employees are the ones who review the disability claims, but the Federal Social Security Administration pays for the program and determines how many workers the state's authorized to hire, limiting South Carolina's ability to replace those who leave. State auditors also say Social Security would not provide enough detailed claims data to determine exactly where all of the delays are occurring, although the federal agency says both processing times and the backlog have improved this year. And finally, the Horry County School District is receiving just under $300,000 to provide each first grader with 4 personalized literacy packs during the school year. 24 books in all selected using the child's existing phonics assessments. Parents also get access to teacher-led lessons and activities to use at home. And University of South Carolina researchers will be tracking whether this program actually improves first grade reading. And that's some of your Hot Talk News headlines. 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You can saddle up and enjoy the wind in your face and vibration between your knees on a new Harley Davidson motorcycle. Well, it's going to be kind of windy today, but if you bundle up, it's still good riding weather. Lots of sunshine and very pleasant conditions. Our high in the mid-70s, but like I said, with the wind, it could not even feel as warm as 75 today. We'll actually have a wind chill. Overnight, the breeze should die down a little bit. We'll get down to the upper 50s, around 60 or so for a morning low. And this pleasant fall weather should be continuing through Friday with highs generally in the upper 70s. Chance of rain being mentioned right now for the weekend. It's a sunny morning in Garden City. Nice for walking on the beach at 63. And, oh, well, just up the coast, 61 in Windy Hill at 826. Good morning.
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5: Hot Talk Morning Show, and we'll talk with the Save 22 Veterans Group here in just a few minutes. They're getting ready to hold their second annual charity golf tournament next month at the Meadowlands Golf Course over in Calabash. We'll get details on that in a moment. Wanted to get into this Lowcountry story, but we don't have time to really dig in. I guess we could talk about the pedestrian walkway real quick. Mm-hmm. Leanne, given that one of our texters here said that students at Coastal will never see the new walkway. I think Columbus got on the new land faster, and he did not even have a motor on his boat.
6: Well, the students that currently go to school there probably won't ever get to
5: maybe
6: experience.
5: My kid. And, I mean, there's a whole process, right? You mentioned a little while ago, just off the air, Leanne, why does it take government so long to build things, right, as these processes you know, are filled with red tape, bureaucracy, right? I mean, they've been talking about this pedestrian walkway for like the last 15 years, and now we're looking at least another 3 to 4 years before this thing is even built, if it's built, over Highway 544.
6: I have an idea why it takes so long, but I can't explain where the money is going. But if you already have money allocated for a project and it takes forever to get it started and finish it, then you're earning interest on that money the whole time, right? But where's that extra money that's being made by postponing projects? Where's that money going?
5: Why in the hell does it take 18 months to design a damned footbridge, says Russell?
6: I'm figuring they have to do environmental impact studies or something.
5: Along the same lines, and I get it, it's you know, maybe apples and oranges, but 20 years ago, they talked about this idea of an interstate that was going to connect 95
6: to
5: the beach.
6: You don't say.
5: And here we are 20 years later, and no closer
6: today. We're still weaving in and out the country back roads, yes.
5: Yes, mm-hmm. So I'm not necessarily sure. And it's you know, a public safety issue, right? When you're bringing up public safety, we talk about the core priorities and responsibilities of government.
6: Mm-hmm.
5: Public safety is at the top of that list. This is a public safety issue. Coastal broke enrollment records again this year. You know, why isn't this getting done sooner rather than later? Thanks for the update, though, from the president yesterday over there at CCU, my good friend Jamie Weinberg.
12: Fox News, I'm CJ Papa. President Trump campaigning like it's 2016, 2020, and 2024. Fox's Aisha Hosni at the White House.
13: President says that he is going to be out there on the campaign trail almost every single night. The president did sign an executive order, though, that temporarily releases red dye diesel to truckers. While he says this election, the alternative is the radical left that will steal all of your money.
12: Early voting begins today in Indiana, New Mexico, and Wyoming. Vice President J.D. Vance visiting Fairbanks, Alaska.
14: I'm especially excited to announce the Alaska Rail Belt Transmission Project, which is going to devote $400 million to building out your state's power grid.
12: The VP also there promoting incumbent Republican Senator Dan S. Sullivan. He is in a tight race for re-election. 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
15: 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State Highway Patrol reporting one incident in Horry County on Carolina Forest Boulevard at Quinn Road. Look for heavier traffic volume on International Drive at River Oaks, Highway 501 beachbound from Academy Drive to University Boulevard, and Highway 544 at Carolina Lakes Boulevard. 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

0: All right, we got 8:34 here on the Hot Talk Morning Show, and the Thumbs Up Guys Injury Lawyers hotline and text line is 839-9950. Before we speak to our next guest, Leanne, we had some texts surrounding the Highway 544 pedestrian bridge, wondering why it's going to take so long. Yeah, it's called process, design it, build it, and walk over it, from one of the texters out there. I mean, you know, if it weren't just that simple when it comes to how government operates, right? Mm. We see a problem, let's come up with a solution, and then let's implement solution to fix said problem. I mean, in government, unfortunately, between the design and build phase, there are dozens of bureaucratic processes and people that have to give you a sign of approval, and you have to follow that by the T in order to get to the build phase. So between design and build, it's like A, B, C, D, E, F, G, H, I, J, K, L, M, N, O, P that you have to, you know, complete before you can then actually build, put shovel in dirt.
1: And that's supposed to protect the process. It's supposed to protect the money being spent, but it actually does the exact opposite.
0: It delays the process, yeah. And it skyrockets the cost, right? Yeah. One of our other texters says, why not design this footbridge? It sounds like a really good project for the students within the construction program over at O'Ree Georgetown Tech, right? And then get a licensed engineer to finish off as far as the engineering portion of the project.
1: I could see that 50 years ago that would have flown, but yeah.
0: That's what I said. I responded and said,
1: it's a good idea.
0: State don't work like that, unfortunately. You know, he's saying, what I'm saying is, designate it as a school project. They can design it, draw it, but then get an actual engineer to do the engineering behind it. Yeah, but then the brother-in-law of the lawmaker who has pushed this can't get the, you know, contract and the deal to make it happen. So, okay, you know, who's going to make the money off of this if, you know, the whole system's messed up, basically,
1: yes,
0: is what we're getting at here this morning, in short.
1: Yeah.
0: What maybe one day.
1: What can we do about it?
0: What can we do? How do you cut the red tape, right? Wouldn't that be the million-dollar idea?
1: Well, I keep saying,
0: idea?
1: We all should be showing up for every meeting of every jurisdiction from your neighborhood all the way up to the state, but we don't have the gas money.
0: No gas money. I got beers to drink and homework to do, and I'm way too busy, you know, to go protest about the bureaucratic red tape that just costs us more money to get nothing. Here at 8:37 on the Hot Talk Morning Show, interesting transition here as we catch up with our friends Albert Wooden and John Wagner. They're with the Save 22 Veterans Group. We've had them in studio a time or two over the last year or so. I've known John for a long time. He worked with us over at Coastal Football on the equipment side of things, and we enjoyed a great lunch together up there in North Myrtle Beach not too long ago, fellas. Great to see you guys, and how's everything going?
2: It's going
3: wonderful.
2: Well.
3: It's going well. Everything's going good.
0: All right, tell us, for the folks that don't know, about the Save 22 Veterans organization here locally, who you are, what you're about, how long you've been around.
4: So Save 22 was started in a little town called Carrollton, Ohio in 2015. I moved down here about eight years ago and just carried the mission down here. We do diversion therapy, and we do that through golfing, hiking, fishing, motorsports. We just started up our service dog program this year, which we were able to fully fund two dogs, and we're working on our third dog with our golf outing coming up.
0: Big golf outing coming up early next month. In terms of, Al, why you wanted to make this your mantle in terms of giving back, as a military veteran, what were some of the things that you went through or some of the things that friends and family went through that led you down this path?
4: Yeah, so it's honestly very simple. I just got tired of watching brothers and sisters take their own life, thinking that there's no way out, right? It's an easy path to go down. The alcohol, the drugs, the finances, all of it starts to spiral. And something that's so little could turn into something massive, right? Or so it feels, and then you feel like you don't have anybody that understands that. And just being able to be there and be a resource in the community and partnering up with other organizations doing the same things but just different facets, right? It's incredible to watch a veteran come into an event that really doesn't know why he's there other than just to get away for a minute. And then you watch the healing happen, man, when they hook that first fish or they hit that first good ball or they just get out and live in the moment instead of being wrapped up in everyday life. Motorsports is where we really see the impact the quickest. As soon as they fire up those engines, you can just see them. They smile. They start high-fiving each other. And then they're building that group of those 4 to 6 individuals to go to these events. And then those 4 to 6 individuals just build their own little community. And that's all we're doing is just giving veterans, first responders and their families, an option. That's it.
1: Because the VA Medical Center just drops the ball on this. They can prescribe medication. I guess they can do some sort of therapy, but not the diversion therapy and not the brotherhood that you have.
4: So the VA is getting much better. They are understanding that the smaller organizations are the doing the boots on the ground work that you're speaking of. So it's not always a VA problem, honestly. It's knowing how to navigate the VA, first of all, because it is difficult.
1: That's a challenge.
4: It's very difficult, right? And then,
2: and with them, you got to be your own advocate. Mm-hmm. You got to follow up. No one's going to do it for you. You got to go out and do the work for yourself.
0: Well, with that said, I mean, you mentioned they could do certain things, Leanne, but we just got off the government red tape bureaucracy conversation. Well, we can bring it right back in, right? Mm-hmm. I mean, you would think, all right, these programs are working for people. We've got thousands of nonprofit programs like you all across the country, and you're watching results on the ground. Why can't a government agency with the amount of funding and take advantage of their largeness to adopt some of these programs, partner with nonprofits to then have a seamless transition for these veterans that need help, right? Wouldn't that make sense?
4: It would make a lot of sense. And what a great place that would be, wouldn't it?
0: Well, that's what we're not living in that reality. So with that said, you've got a big golf tournament coming up, your second annual one, going to be held at the Meadowlands golf course up there in Calabash. John, give us the details.
2: So it's a 8:30 start. We are also partnering up with the Marine Corps League at a Little River, Marine Corps League Detachment 1432, which I'm a member of. And we also partner with the State Marine Corps League of South Carolina. So we will be doing a Toys for Tot drive. So if you don't want to play golf, come down and bring an unwrapped toy. That's a great cause, too. Most of the proceeds for this golf outing are going to go to our service dog. This will be our third service dog. We've already got one out. I think there's one in training. So a third service dog going out to a veteran, what a great cause that can be. Again, with the Marine Corps League, can't say enough about that. Kids getting toys, that's such a great cause. It kicked off October 1st for the year. It goes all the way up to December, so that's part of our event, and we hope that to be a great day. You know how to play golf, just stop by and bring a toy.
1: Your golf outing is on November 7th, right? It's on a Saturday. That's part of Freedom Week, so you're one of many veteran celebrations and organizations that's taking part that week.
2: Very busy week, and that week starting November 1st, as you may know, Belk does their charity event where you can go sell tickets for $5. Mm-hmm. We're also going to be at the North Myrtle Beach Belk doing our November 1st to the 15th charity drive to help raise money again for our dog and our events that we do for Save 22.
0: I have to say this, looking at the pricing of this golf tournament, to get out on the Meadowlands Golf Course, was it hard enough to get out on the Meadowlands Golf Course any given day of the week? For a foursome, you're talking about $340 for an entire foursome. I mean, you're usually looking at $400-$500 for a similar type of event. If you're a lone golfer, a single, you can go play at just $85. I know this place is going to fill up and sell out. As to how they told us last year, once they came on the Hot Talk Morning Show, Leanne, the thing was sold out within just a couple of hours.
2: By the time we got back up to the North Myrtle Beach area.
0: Yeah, so let's sign up. How can people find out more information, guys?
4: Go to save22.vet. It's that simple. www.save22.vet. Most of our information is on the website, or follow us on social. Same, save22.vet. We're easy to find.
1: Like that you can sign up as an individual, because most of these tournaments you have to put your own team together.
4: Yes, ma'am.
1: So if they sign up as an individual, you're going to team them up with other folks that are kind of in the same boat?
4: Yes, ma'am.
1: Mm-hmm.
4: Yes, ma'am.
0: All right, that's save22.vet, their second annual charity golf tournament in partnership with the Little River Marine Corps League Detachment 1432. Foursome costing you $340, single for $85, and I'm sure there'll be some other things out there, raffles and all different sorts of things that you can purchase on site. It's Saturday morning, 8:30, November 7th, at the Meadowlands Golf Club over there in Calabash. Fellas, one other thing that I noticed on your Facebook page before I let you go, you've got different organizations that you share information with. I see our guy Keith Holland.
4: Yes, sir.
0: A picture of him on the website. And we often talk with Keith about everyone kind of chasing the dollar, but at the end of the day, right, while you want your charity to be the one that stands out the most, it's all about helping vets, no matter who is accepting those donations, obviously helping those in need.
4: Yes, sir. Keith is a stand-up guy. He actually, Joint Task Force K-9s, they stepped in, and they're finishing up the training on our second service dog, which is phenomenal.
1: Oh, it's your dog.
4: Yes. Yeah, the black lab, Shep.
1: She's so pretty.
4: Yeah,
1: okay.
4: Yep. And Keith, stepped up and took on the training to finish Shep up, which is phenomenal. And again, he's one of those guys that he doesn't care who's on the shirt, the hat, the sticker, right? Are you helping a veteran, first responder, or their family? And that's truly what it's all about.
2: And the other great thing about that week you're talking about is that November 10th date. That's that Marine Corps birthday, 251 years.
4: Here we go.
2: So, it's going to be a fun ride for that last week and that first 2 weeks of November.
4: Says the guy driving an Air Force blue truck, right?
0: All right, it's 845 save22.vet for more information. Once again, their golf tournament, second annual, going to be held over there at the Meadowland Golf Club, Calabash, on November 7th, 8:30, shotgun tee time. All right, fellas, great to see you guys. Hope you do well and this upcoming month. And keep us in the loop. Let us know how we can spread the word.
4: Yes, sir. Thank you very much.
0: All right, again, that's save22.vet at 8:46 here this morning on Hot Talk 99.5.
3: Good morning. It's Tuesday, October 6th, and here are a few of your Hot Talk news headlines. Investigators are trying to determine why a man apparently drove into the Waccamaw River at Wakawatchee Landing near Murrells Inlet early Monday morning. Georgetown County deputies say security video shows his vehicle entering the water around 6 a.m. A passerby spotted the man's body about 2 hours later, and divers and a wrecker recovered the vehicle. Authorities believe the man was alone, and they're calling it a single-person tragic event, but have not said what caused him to drive into the river. His identity's not been released while the coroner contacts his family. The landing reopened Monday afternoon. South Carolina Attorney General and gubernatorial candidate Alan Wilson is demanding more information from Flock Safety. In a letter he sent Friday to Flock Safety CEO, Wilson gave the company 30 days to explain whether it uses artificial intelligence to identify vehicles or people, including who can access information collected by its nationwide camera network, how that information is shared, and how long it's kept. Wilson said the cameras can be valuable crime-fighting tools, but also have the potential for misuse. It's important to note the Attorney General's office has not accused Flock of breaking the law. Waterfront property owners along the Grand Strand could eventually face new limits on how large a private dock can be and how far it can extend into a creek or waterway. South Carolina's Department of Environmental Services is proposing new coastal dock regulations, saying the growing number of private docks is creating concerns about navigation, shoreline access, and the environment. Existing permitted and grandfathered docks could remain, and storm-damaged docks could generally be rebuilt to their previously approved configuration. But new docks would face revised size and placement standards based largely on the width of the waterway. The state's only scheduled in-person information session is next Tuesday in North Charleston. There's currently none scheduled for the Grand Strand, although the meeting can be watched online. A formal public hearing follows October 27th in Columbia, and any final regulations would still require approval by the General Assembly. And finally, Georgetown County has a brand new state park that quietly opened Thursday, giving the public access for the first time to 2,650 acres along the Black River off Ramsey Grove Road. It's about 6 miles northwest of downtown Georgetown. Ramsey Grove State Park has 7 miles of trails, huge live oaks, and forests filled with deer, turkey, migratory birds, and alligators. For now, it's a limited soft opening, weekdays from 8 to 5 with no camping. Admission's $8 for adults, $5 for South Carolina seniors, and $4 for kids. 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We'll have a much cooler and drier start to the day, and that's going to last us for the next few days, actually. It's finally pushing these clouds out of the picture that we've been dealing with for a few days. Mostly sunny this afternoon. Lower humidity. Our high actually in the mid-70s, but it's going to be very windy, gusty at times, so we could actually have a wind chill. It may not feel as warm as 75. We'll cool back down to the upper 50s tonight, around 60. Wednesday, you just add a couple of degrees, like a high around 77 or so. This fall weather lasted us through Friday.
1: before mention of rain again come this weekend. It is 63 at the Myrtle Beach International Airport. And like I told you, it's breezy. It feels like 62. There's a slight discrepancy there at 849. Good morning.
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0: All right, we got 8:52 here on Hot Talk at 99.5. Thanks to the boys from the Save 22 Veterans Group for joining us just a moment ago. Great organization, partnering with great people around the area, resources to help men and women who serve our country. Their golf tournament coming up November 7th. That's save22.vet for more information and to sign up. All right, Leanne, you have a headline here this morning that caught my attention, because anytime we talk about people who are able to enjoy the luxuries of life and the fruits of their labor, waterfront property owners along the Grand Strand could eventually face new limits on how large a private dock can be and how far it can extend into a creek or waterway.
1: Mm-hmm.
0: All right, this affects about 1% of the population around our area, but nonetheless.
1: Well, it affects more if you boat and
0: if you're
1: trying
0: boater,
1: to get around
0: right.
1: Docks that are in the middle of the waterway.
0: The intracoastal waterway.
1: But the thing is, there's already rules. So I guess what the true story should be, they are trying to tighten up the rules, because you do have to go through an application process. It has to start with a dock master plan for your actual deeded lot. Mm. And you have to go through the Army Corps of Engineers and Horry County for a building permit. There's setbacks. There's all kind of restrictions already. So I can't understand what they're just trying to make everyone's dock shorter.
0: Man, is this just like the theme of the day? Bureaucracy and more red tape. Let's just add another layer of government to figure out a solution to a problem.
1: Mm-hmm.
0: Is there a problem? Has it been identified clearly to us? Like, as you mentioned, are there existing docks that extend too far out into creeks and waterways that are posing a hazard to boaters and to public safety?
1: I'd like to hear from our listeners. I mean, I'm a boater, and I...
0: Sure. The boat never leaves the harbor.
1: I mean, these days it doesn't, but in the intercoastal waterway, yeah. I can't think of any docks that are in the way. Now, down some of these creeks, perhaps at low tide, you don't have as much navigable water.
0: Oyster beds and whatever else might be out there.
1: It's not like you're flying through these little creeks.
0: Well, and most people are then not boating through those creeks when there's a low tide because they don't want to get stuck in the water.
1: Yeah, exactly. So I'm not quite sure where this started. Probably from one rich person who wants to put a dock somewhere and someone else's dock is in their way.
0: I was going to say, where's Rom Reddy when you need it? He wasn't building docks. He was building seawalls without permitting and the proper boxes that he had to check off. And, you know, he decided, I'm so rich, I'm just going to run for governor on this entire issue.
1: Well, we were talking off the air about news stories where a boat has run into a dock, and it happens. But I feel like it was more the boater's fault, not the dock's fault. It's like hitting a tree with your car. It's still the car's fault.
0: Sort of like on Highway 501 Business, right near the old hot dog and burger joint Oliver's right there. As you go towards downtown Conway, there is a SUV that just ran into a telephone pole the other day. The telephone pole was not in the middle of the road, by the way.
1: I mean, this is another example of the government spending a whole lot of time and money on a problem that affects maybe 0.01%. And what are they doing for the big problems that we talk about all day, every day? This kind of irritates me. Also, people here in the Grandstand should be irritated that the public comments aren't being held here, only in Charleston.
0: Well, because we know Charleston.
1: They aren't talking to anybody up here.
0: Well, they don't want it to come up to Myrtle Beach because you'll bring out our pitchforks and our torches and we'll burn the place down. And in Charleston, they come with their penny loafers on and their khaki shorts and their salmon-colored collared polo shirts. So that's the way they, you know, protest down that way. Maybe a blue-haired person every, you know, fifth protester. We just do things a little bit different on the Grand Strand. That's one of the things that stood out to me. Are we considered the low country on the Grand Strand?
1: Mm-hmm.
0: All right, then we need to correct Alan Wilson. Because
1: he calls us the low country?
0: Well, at least through his news release this week. So I guess that was last week. The Attorney General was in Charleston announcing $29 million in federal and state grants to help different organizations assist victims of crime here in the state of South Carolina. And 39 grants totaling a little more than $9.2 million were awarded to 30 agencies in the Lowcountry. And in the Lowcountry, it includes the groups here in Horry County.
1: Is the Family Justice Center also in Charleston? As I know, that's on the list.
0: That's of Georgetown and Horry County.
1: Okay, so now.
0: Yeah, so it's the Lowcountry awardees are listed below by the county they're located in, and that includes Georgetown. I guess you might consider it getting towards the Lowcountry, but here in Horry County, I mean, we're the independent republic. We cannot be, can't put Horry County in a corner and compare us to the low country here on the Grand Strand. Nonetheless, the Barnabas Horse Foundation, the Children's Recovery Center, the police, the sheriff, the Rape Crisis Center of Horry County, all receiving some money through these federal and state grants.
1: You just named several organizations, and between all of them, they're getting $267,000, so it's not very much when you divvy it up.
0: No. We're getting Horry County is getting about $1.4
1: million. Really?
0: The 10 grants that have been issued to Horry County. Now, the police, the sheriff's department, the solicitor's office, also recipients of these grants as well.
1: Well, they need more money, certainly, to help defend crime victims, that's for sure.
0: Well, I mean,
1: prevent.
0: Haven't we put forth legislation that would be aimed towards those sorts of things and has gone nowhere fast, per the conversation that we had with State Senator Stephen Goldfinch not too long ago in regards to what they call Micah's Law and why that did not at least pass the smell test? He gave us some reasons why, and he felt like, all right, we want to get this right before we get, move forward with a full vote on either the Senate or House floor, but he feels like this session it should be done.
1: Yeah. Also, they need to set aside their personal differences with one another.
0: Oh, really?
1: Yeah.
0: The state lawmakers in Columbia need to put aside their personal differences for the betterment of the people they represent? Come on.
1: The president gives an example that he could today announce the cure for all cancers, and Democrats would be opposed to it because it's coming from him. We got that same kind of situation going on amongst the Republicans in Colombia.
0: I mean, with the exception of John Fetterman, I think he might jump in if they say a cure for cancer. I think he'd be all right with that. Well, speaking of domestic violence and some things that have not passed the benchmark to become law in South Carolina, there were a number of great resources and groups out there trying to help those who are in need. And Latoya Graham is the founder and CEO of this local organization known as My Covered Scars. It's a resource group to help survived women of domestic abuse, whether it be spouses or female family members. And she has an event coming up later on this week that she wants to share some information on, and we'll do that after the break as we get ready for the 9 o'clock hour here on Hot Talk 99.5. We also got Ed Bocchino with Revolution Mortgage. Holy cannoli.
1: Busy 9 o'clock
0: fit it all
1: hour.
0: In here this morning. All right, get ready for that 9 o'clock hour coming up next.
9: A seventh terror arrest in Britain. I'm Dave Anthony, Fox News. In the probe into a plot near an airbase the U.S. operated.
10: Counter-terror officers have arrested a 22-year-old British man in London on suspicion of preparing terrorist acts. The latest arrest over the incident at RAF Fairford 9 days ago, where five British men were detained and three vans searched after reports of suspicious behaviour. A UK-Iran joint national was also later arrested and, like the other five suspects, released on bail.
9: That's Fox's Jonathan Savage. In London, the U.S. warplane stationed at that base were flown out over the weekend because of a threat, the Wall Street Journal reports. That threat was a potential Iranian drone attack. The president at a Republican rally in Nebraska said last night that the U.S. is kicking Iran's butt and the conflict will end.
11: One way or the other very soon, maybe a little after the election, maybe a little before, but it's going to end very soon. When that happens, the oil will come tumbling down.
9: He says prices will come.

0: Whatever it is, it's supposed to be very good.
1: Well, his order allows that red dye diesel that's federal tax-free to be used on the roads and highways. Today, the president will campaign in Maryland 4 weeks before the November elections, countering Democrats trying to win control of Congress. And in the U.S. military, the president has approved the use of a firing squad to execute a former Army Major Nadal Hassan for a 2009 massacre at Fort Hood.
2: The U.S.-born citizen of Palestinian descent said he was targeting soldiers he was set to deploy with to Afghanistan and wanted to protect the Taliban and its leaders from the U.S. military.
1: That's Fox's Todd Pyro. 13 people were killed, 32 wounded in that attack. No execution date's been set. America's listening to Fox News.
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5: 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State Highway Patrol reporting one incident in Horry County on Highway 90 west of Bridgewater Drive. Look for heavier traffic volume on Highway 544 at Myrtle Ridge, Highway 501 northbound from Carolina Forest Boulevard to Wild Wing Boulevard, and Bypass 17 at Sheffield Parkway. From the McGuire Law Firm Injury Attorneys Traffic Center, I'm Trip West on Hot Talk 99.5.
6: 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We'll have a very cool start, as you've probably experienced if you stepped out the door. Very low humidity and windy. Today, our high of 75 may not actually feel that hot because of the wind today and the lower humidity. Overnight, our low is going to be upper 50s to around 60. And sunny again tomorrow, a high in the upper 70s. This is the pattern through Friday. It's starting to warm up now that the sun is rising here in the area. Let's see, Carolina Forest has lots of sunshine, and it's 63 at 9:04. Good morning.
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0: Heard across the Grand Strand. Debated everywhere else. 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
1: Break it down. Yeah. Oh, yeah, we're breaking it all the way down. Eddie Bo, Joe Bro, and Leanne Graham. There it is. Microphone check 1, 2, and 3. Hour 4. Oh, yeah. Turn up your radio.
2: Oh, we got 907 here on the Hot Talk Morning Show. Yes, it is hour number 4, broadcast day number 2 of the week on this October 6th, 2026. Are you guys excited about your little trip up Highway 17 for later tonight? Because, Leanne, you don't do anything. So
3: I don't do anything. I have to tell you, I'm stressing out because I'm tired, and I have to work all day tomorrow. And I'm just tired. So it's more
2: like Sly?
3: Stuff I got to do.
2: You know what she sounds like?
1: What?
2: The woman I sleep next to every night, right? She's got this great night ahead of her. Going to spend some quality time with her mom, enjoy a great concert with one her favorite coworker here by far reaching. You know, DJ Slide is way atop Leanne's list in terms of rankings of coworkers, and yeah, she admits it.
3: I don't know. I was sitting here thinking, is there anyone else?
2: No. No one that listens and does everything you say when you want it done. I mean, you know, I know how. Here she goes again, operating.
3: Historically, the engineer is always my favorite person.
2: To make sure that we're on the air. Something needs to be fixed, it gets done in a timely manner.
1: Also, I had that same ability and I had that same privilege. I took my mom to a concert. She was in the hospital for a heart attack. And I said, when you come out of here, I'm going to go to church with you the first day and I'm going to take you to the hair show. So that ended up happening. Yeah.
3: My mom's excited, and like I said, I've been in a lot of concerts. Never heard Michael McDonald.
2: Now I like it. Now we're sounding a little more positive.
3: Very tired.
2: All right. Well, I mean, the show's not till like 7. You can get up to mom's house by lunchtime
3: and take a nap,
2: and then be ready to go.
3: But then I'll go to bed at 11 p.m. tonight, be back here, and then a whole long day without a nap on Wednesday.
2: It's almost like I, recommended that y'all just take tomorrow off. But never mind. Like I said, it's like I'm talking next to the person.
3: I have to work my other job. I can't take off.
2: Well, no, you can't take off, but you can get a nice, sleep.
3: This is more important than sleep.
2: Well, then don't complain. No.
1: Leanne,
3: I'm not. You asked.
2: I feel like I'm talking to my wife right now.
1: Hey, I took my mom to the Swartz Center in Wilmington, and she came in with a walker and everything. And I said, Mom, look up there on the stage and then in the ceiling. I said, all of those things you signed for.
3: Mm-hmm.
1: And all the equipment, all the lights. She said, oh, that's nice.
3: Aw.
1: No, that's nice. I said, well, you signed for it, Ma. Then she was like, oh, that's nice. That's nice. Got 200 grand and stuff.
2: All right, at 9:09 here on the Hot Talk Morning Show, he probably has 200 grand worth of musical instruments in the top floor of his home here in the Myrtle Beach area, and that's none other than our friend Ed Bocchino. And Ed's on the road here this morning, but wanted to call in as part of our Ask a Lender segment here with our friends at Revolution Mortgage. Eddie Bo, how are we doing this morning?
4: Doing great. I thought you guys forgot about me for a second. I'm like listening to all these stories. I'm like, hey, okay, I'm here. No.
2: Well, you're here, but you're
4: all
2: not
4: good.
2: Here.
4: Chilly, right? Ohio, and I think it was 40-some degrees this morning.
2: Oh, well, it will be, 58, 59 here overnight here in the next couple of days. So you're bringing the winter fall-like weather with you, Ed, from the Buckeye State. I know, a week or so ago, you were getting ready to attend a meeting pertaining to new appraisal reports and what may be coming down the pike there. Not to speak specific to that, but when it comes to underwriting and new rules and policies that take effect every now and then, are there some new standards coming down the pike? What does that look like for you on a weekly, monthly, annual basis when it comes to continuing education on what these new rules may be?
4: Yeah, no doubt. And it's definitely something that, we need to keep our thumb on. And I think that's a big difference maker, Joe, when you're looking at like who you're working with in the industry. Some people just really aren't focused on what the changes are and when they come and how they affect, you know, borrowing, good, bad, or indifferent. But, you know, if you always, you know, heard folks say, if you have a product to offer to folks, you got to know what that product is, right? So we pay very close attention to that. We have, you know, as a company, obviously teams built out specifically for understanding product guideline changes and even creating new products through investors for specific offerings. But yeah, that's something that we've always got to, you know, keep our thumb on the pulse on. And that information comes out to, you know, everyone throughout the company very systematically, basically as it happens.
2: Ed Bocchino with us from Revolution Mortgage. Once again, it's our weekly Ask a Lender segment. And I know we always talk about when I bring up like national trends, you're like, dude, don't do that because you know, we buck the national trend on a lot of different things for a lot of different reasons across our area. But I did see year over year, mortgage purchase application volumes have dropped 14%. Obviously, you're talking about interest rates, you know, the affordability issue, sidelining any potential buyers out there. We have talked about how this has become more of a leveled out type of market. Do we continue to see that?
4: Yeah, we definitely do. And I just think, you know, one of the bigger challenges, I was thinking about this the other day, you know, if more people knew what I knew, those numbers may be less affected, right? Maybe 10%, it may be 8%. And I only say that because, you know, I hear buyers and sellers and agents and mortgage people, like just folks I'm interacting with on a day-to-day basis, talking about the market. And, you know, some people just have their head in the sand and they're like, oh, this market and the rates stink and this and that. And I'm like, it's one of the best markets we've been in, quite frankly. You just got to understand the opportunity, right? You know, we're out talking about those 2-1 buy downs and, you know, the difference of, you know, hey, if I'm paying a higher rate, I'm paying less for the home. I mean, it's just, it's really simple. Got to get rid of all the white noise and all the, you know, doom scrolling, if you will, and all the folks that, you know, talk about the type of market that we're in, good, bad, and different. You know, it's always a good market. There's a little bit of lag time from when you have an adjustment going up, you know, in interest rates on the seller side and where they think their values are at, right? There's always going to be a lag time for that to adjust, but it's going to adjust. You know, the homes will sell at what a buyer's willing to pay. And if the rates are, you know, upper sevens, well, then they're paying less for the house. If the rates are 5, they're paying more for the house. So which one do you want? It's the same either way.
3: So Ed, since the mortgage rates have gone up and we've had a chance to digest it, do you think it's becoming more of a buyer's market?
4: Definitely. Yeah. Yeah. 100%. And we've talked about that before, Leanne, right? I mean, 2021, the sellers were winning, right? No doubt, right? Buyers were losing, even though the rates were 3%. So then you kind of look at it and say, okay, did it just balance itself out? So think about that, right? 3.5% interest rate. But if you didn't offer $50,000 more for the home, you weren't getting it. Now that's $50,000. Some are 10, some are 15, some are 50. I know homes that have sold for $150,000 more than the list price. Right. And it's, you know, maybe homes around 900 grand, right? Selling for $1.1 million, right? Because of the demand, because someone's willing to pay it. Now they were only paying 3.5% interest rate, but now today maybe you're paying 7.875, but you know, that same home may be $900,000 again. Mm-hmm. Right? So it just balances itself out. Folks just don't seem to understand how that works.
2: Eddie Bowe with us for just a few more minutes. That's Ed Bocchino with Revolution Mortgage. And obviously, you know, you're out of town right now, but just this past week, you held a ribbon cutting for your new location, a highly anticipated time there with your friend Cole Williams, your partner, amongst some of the other co-workers of yours. Where are you located now, and you know, why important was it for you to get your name and the title and you know, sign up there, you know, through that heavily traversed area where you're located now?
4: Yeah, so we're up at 79th Avenue North in Myrtle Beach, just actually couple of blocks off the ocean, which doesn't stink. But you know, it was really just more of an appreciation party is what it really was. You know, to me, you know, everything that comes back to us is a byproduct of what we give, right? Whether it's to our clients, whether it's, you know, our clients in many facets, right? The home buying client, the home selling client, things that we do to help them. Our agents, right? Our affiliated businesses that work in or around us. It was more, you know, we call it a grand opening, but, you know, we catered to all those folks that came to enjoy that time with us and you know, showed our appreciation. And that's really what the event was. It was more an appreciation event for everyone that's supported us and just to say thank you. And you know, we're going to stick our flag in the ground right here and we're going to continue to support you guys as we keep moving forward and look at more ways to just be even better at what we do.
2: Hey, got a couple more little things for you here this morning. One, the best of the best of the best of the best of the best. You had a Mexican fiesta the other day just down the road. What's next? Well, one, what stood out about the best of the best of the best of the best when it comes to Mexican food at the location you went to? And what's ahead for your next big award that you're going to give out?
4: Yeah, so great question. You know, what stood out, right? Because, you know, we just think, oh, well, the food was good, right? And it was, and it is, and we've gone there before. And frankly, I even said it in our little, you know, video clip. I secretly voted for Fiesta Mexicana myself because I've been to a few places and they're great. But, you know, sitting there interviewing the manager and the owner, if you watch that video, I mean, look at what's more important to them, right? Is creating that environment that families can come to and that they feel special, right? And it's not just the food, it's the experience, right? And I think that that's, you know, something that folks, you know, kind of forget when they're thinking about, well, what is my product? Product isn't what's, you know, physical that you're touching. It's the intangibles, right? The products, it's the experience that you're going to put somebody through while, you know, looking to gain access to whatever that product may be. So they're very experience focused. You can tell when you go there, their service is always impeccable. You're never sitting there waiting for longer than, you know, what you should be. As you do find a lot of times going to other restaurants, we've seen food come to us before our drinks even made it, right? So I just hats off to Fiesta Mexicana, always doing an incredible job. So that's why they're the best of the best of the best. Next, Joe, I think we're going barbecue.
2: Okay. Mm.
3: Now that you have to be very particular because, you know, it's not everybody has the same idea of great barbecue.
4: Well, I mean, not everyone had the same idea about pizza. You know, I had some hate mail coming my way.
2: You
4: looked on TikTok, you know, if they don't hate you, then they don't like you. we had a lot of opinions on social media, no doubt. So this will be good. We're in the South, so, you know, we're going to go barbecue and we're going to see what that brings us. We're going to let the people choose.
2: And you'll have to vote by commenting on their post through their social media feed on Facebook over at Revolution Mortgage and, of course, our friend Ed Bocchino. So look forward to that coming up in the future. I got a couple more things for you, but we're running out of time, and we can always pick up next week. One surrounding the silver tsunami, as they call it, right? Boomers looking long-term. Keep this in your back pocket and bring it back with you from Ohio. Some of the housing analysts out there say the aging baby boomers are getting ready to release about 14 million homes over the next decade, right? Because they won't be here. The silver tsunami. So what does that mean for the first-time home buyer or the young family? Are they going to get relief when it comes to inventory now that you say we're going into a buyer's market? So kind of a long-term outlook when it comes to the markets related to real estate. And then in addition to that, there are also some just hoping and praying, maybe they're on the outside looking in right now, that the whole real estate market bubble crashes the way it did, say, in 2008, so they can pick up some property on the cheap end. Keep those thoughts with you, Ed, for next week, and we'll pick it up from there, all right?
4: Beautiful. Thank you, guys.
2: Look at that. I'm even giving them information for next week so we can come in well-prepared and studied on the issues of the day.
3: Yeah, when we have more time with him next week, I really want to know what that process is like from the first time you get a call from someone interested in getting a mortgage. What kind of work goes into just answering that first question for them?
2: Well, what do you make? How much credit card debt you have? All right. Yeah, okay. Send those documents over to me and we'll get it going. But yeah, no doubt, processes matter, as Ed said, whether it be from a hospitality-like industry or business, you know, to what he does alongside his highly qualified loan officers at Revolution Mortgage. You can reach Ed on his personal cell phone number. It's 843-655-8078. That's 843-655-8078.
3: Good morning. It's Tuesday, October 6th, and here are a few of your Hot Talk News headlines. The pedestrian bridge planned for Highway 544 at Coastal Carolina University could still be nearly 3 years away, with CCU President James Weinbrink releasing a new timeline Monday that allows up to 15 months for design and other pre-construction work, followed by another 12 to 18 months to actually build it. 21-year-old CCU student Kalina Trent was killed August 16th at Highway 544 and Elvington Loop, and hers was the third pedestrian death along that highway near campus since 2012. In the meantime, the speed limit's being lowered to 35. Police patrols have increased. They've added a pedestrian-activated crosswalk signal. Plus, wider sidewalks, better signs, and more lighting are expected to be completed by the end of this year. A traffic light is coming to what Conway City's administrator calls one of the most dangerous intersections in the city. The SCDOT plans to install the signal at Highway 701 South and Jeanette Street near South Conway Elementary, where making a left turn from Jeanette onto 701 is notoriously difficult. The city council unanimously rejected spending an additional $350,000 for a more attractive mast arm design, so the signal will instead hang from traditional overhead wires. There's no word yet on when construction will begin. We now have a better idea why some South Carolinians seeking disability benefits have waited more than a year for a decision. A new state audit found South Carolina's Disability Determination Services has lost 35% of its disability examiners since 2021. That's 114 workers. They cite low pay, turnover, and the loss of telework contributing to the staffing shortage. South Carolina employees are the ones who review the disability claims, but the Federal Social Security Administration pays for the program and determines how many workers the state's authorized to hire, limiting South Carolina's ability to replace those who leave. State auditors also say Social Security would not provide enough detailed claims data to determine exactly where all of the delays are occurring, although the federal agency says both processing times and the backlog have improved this year. And finally, the Horry County School District is receiving just under $300,000 to provide each first grader with four personalized literacy packs during the school year. 24 books in all, selected using the child's existing phonics assessments. Parents also get access to teacher-led lessons and activities to use at home. And University of South Carolina researchers will be tracking whether this program actually improves first grade reading. And that's some of your Hot Talk News headlines.
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0: Hey, it's 925 here on Hot Talk at 99.5. We've got so many great groups that do so many great things for folks in our area, whether it be raising awareness, providing resources, or lending a helping hand. We talked with the Save 22 boys a little while ago. Well, our next guest here before we hit the break is LaToya Graham with My Covered Scars. It's a resource group in the area to obviously help those survivors of domestic violence, abuse, human trafficking, substance recovery, and they've got a big annual gala coming up, and LaToya is going to give you some information on that here this morning. Toya, how are we doing this morning?
1: I'm blessed and favored. How are you today?
0: I'm doing all right. There's a lot of news out there, as always, and you work in a very difficult place as you, a domestic violence survivor yourself. Mm-hmm. Talk about the mission behind My Covered Scars and what you have coming up.
1: Okay, our mission is to give back to the resilience of the survivors in the area. And also what we do every year, which is very important to us, is to raise money for traditional survivors that are in need of getting back to a regular living. So our survivors this year that we have is a domestic violence survivor, which she's trying to go to nursing school. So we're raising money for her. And also we have a house fire survivor, and we're trying to help her get back to her regular life of getting her home together and also getting her medical bills and things paid for her and her child. We just want to make sure that we're giving back to them and also showing them that it is okay to have a change in your life and to be a survivor. Sometimes it's hard for us in domestic violence to be able to live again. So we just want to give them another chance to be able to celebrate the happiness of change and being able to develop a new life.
2: So there's so many people that have this need. How do they find your organization?
1: Okay, so they could check us out on mycoverscars2018@gmail.com to send in information. You could check us out on My Cover Scars on Facebook. Also, Toya Graham for my information that you could check out any information that we got coming up for the ball. We are also on Eventbrite, so you could check out the Storm Is Over Survivors Ball Annual third gala. And also any other information that you would like to check out, you can call us personally at 248-929-4732.
0: With that said, Toya, the gala is going to be held on the 26th?
1: It's on the 10th.
0: 10th, all right,
1: yep,
0: sorry.
1: It's 10-10 this year. So 5 to 11 at Robert Reed Recreational Center,
0: okay.
1: 800 Gabriskie Lane, Myrtle Beach, 29577. If you're interested in coming out, we start purple carpet at 5 o'clock.
0: Hey, with that said, why did you make this cause as part of your journey to help others?
1: Yes, so my personal journey is I didn't have a lot of resources to get back to my regular self. So I started this to be able to give avenues for other people, resources, housing, money to be able to get to when they didn't have money to be able to escape from their domestic violence situations, and also just being able to have someone that you could communicate with that is a group that is dealing with the same thing that people just overlook at times. So we wanted to give them resources. So I built this for myself and my own children when I was going through court to be able to have resources for myself. So now I do it for other people.
2: So when they're going through this kind of a situation, is it word of mouth that they find out that there's a actually someone that can help them?
1: Okay, so yes, everything is kind of word of mouth, but we are all over everywhere. We have websites set up. We have our groups that are set up. We also meet with other people in other groups. We do counseling sessions. Also, we have No Person Left Behind, where we do housing. So all of this information is spread pretty much on websites and information where they can look us up online.
0: I mean, it sounds kind of ridiculous that the court system and the people that you're working through and having to battle in many instances, figuratively, literally, that groups like yours aren't a part of a massive network of information.
2: Yes. And sometimes people stay in a bad situation because they don't know where they're going to go. And unfortunately, our government does not provide as many options
1: because
2: there.
1: We kind of get overlooked, especially in the court system and in a lot of times the situation of going to go speak to the police about our situations. So, yes, we need all resources that we could possibly have to make connections to get us back to living.
0: Toya, it's good to see you. We'll make sure that we announce more details on what you got coming up a little later on this week here in the next little while and through the rest of our broadcast week. Thanks again for stopping by.
1: Thank you. I appreciate y'all.
0: All right, look them up. My Covered Scars Resource Group. If you want to help, donate, attend the gala this upcoming weekend.
3: Gian Gelosi, medical authorities around the globe are monitoring a potential plague situation developing in Russia after a lab worker died of severe pneumonia of an undetermined origin. Secretary of State Marco Rubio speaking from Iceland.
4: I think it's incumbent upon Russia to obviously share more information with the world. That's what they should do. That's what we hope they will do. And the more we can learn about what happened, then the better all of us can be in a position of responding.
3: British police make another arrest over the security alert at a US-run airbase.
5: Counter-terror officers have arrested a 22-year-old British man in London on suspicion of preparing terrorist acts. The latest arrest over the incident at RAF Fairford 9 days ago, where five British men were detained and three vans searched after reports of suspicious behaviour.
3: It's Fox's Jonathan Savage. 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
6: 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Joe Katz and Leanne Graham break down the biggest stories from around the Grand Strand. 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
7: 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State Highway Patrol reporting one incident in Horry County on Highway 90 west of Bridgewater Drive. Look for heavier traffic volume on Highway 544 at Myrtle Ridge, Highway 501 northbound from Carolina Forest Boulevard to Wild Wing Boulevard, and Bypass 17 at Sheffield Parkway. 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
2: 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Yeah. We've got the clouds moving out of here, lots of sunshine, cooler temperatures, low humidity. Today's high around 75 or so. Not going to even feel that warm because of the gusty winds that we'll experience today. Not as much wind later in the week and maybe a few degrees warmer, but it's going to be very comfortable until at least the weekend. And as you're walking out the door, you're going to really notice a difference. It is 62 in Carolina Shores. And let's see, in Myrtle Beach, it's 61 and clear at 9:33. Good morning.
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9: The first thing I want you to see in this passage is the Trinitarian nature of God that Paul writes about. That is, that God is Father, Son, and Holy Spirit. 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Say, what is all this about? We believe in one God, but He's Father, Son, and Holy Spirit. God is a Trinitarian God. He's Father, He's Jesus, and He's the Holy Spirit. So when we consider prayer, we're praying to a triune being, God. But God's Father, Son, and Holy Spirit.
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0: All right, this is no doubt a jam that always gets people going over at Music Bingo, Crooked Hammock Brewery, Barefoot Landing. I do have to say, Slide, when we had Toya in just a moment ago, I noticed that you were smiling from ear to ear. You had a grin. And granted, we just took a photo with LaToya, who's doing some great work for, you know, helping some people around our area that are working through some very tough times. But as compared to the picture that you took with Miss Rita, I mean, if I was Miss Rita right now and I was in this studio and saw the smile that you gave LaToya and not Miss Rita, I mean, I'd be offended, and it would almost warrant a phone call on the Thumbs Up Guys Injury Lawyers hotline at 839-9950.
2: He had a certain look last night.
15: I certainly hope that you do make a phone call, Miss Rita, because guess what? There are two photos, one where I'm smiling and one where I was not smiling. See, he didn't pay it to do his homework.
0: What do you mean? You didn't pay it? You didn't post that one.
15: I did post it. It is in there.
0: Hold
15: it?
0: On. Oh, well, you're right. I didn't search.
15: There you go.
0: I don't know. What do you see, Leanne? I see.
15: You can't out-talk me. I get paid to
0: talk. I see some booty shaking.
2: I mean, there's a lot of shaking going on. That cannoli. Is for sure.
0: Those are some fun girls from Kentucky, huh?
15: Yes. Yeah, I mean, when I say.
0: I've never really hung out with any girls.
2: There it
0: Kentucky
2: is. There
0: before.
2: It is right there.
0: Oh, there he is. He's smiling. All right. All right. I just happened to look over that one.
15: I'm sure
0: based
15: you
0: on
15: did.
0: The girls who were two-stepping, hopping, booty shaking. I'm not sure what dance you call that one. But Rockin' Rick, not Rockin' Rick, Little Rick, look at this video as it pans over. Look at him smiling.
2: Oh, yeah.
0: Little Rick.
15: And Leanne.
0: He was smiling.
2: He had a bird's eye view of all of that.
0: Yes, Leanne. He did.
15: Ray Charles over here.
0: America.
15: Ray Charles over here. He didn't see the thing.
0: Yeah,
15: guess what?
0: Well, it's sort of like, to bring up my wife again for the second time today, I have selective hearing.
15: Now, Ms. Rita came in last night on fire. I called you. You didn't answer my phone. I got off the 911 call, 12-hour shift, and I called you. I said, Ms. Rita, I had a computer that wasn't working for the first 30 minutes, and the operations manager came in and fixed it. She said, I figured you were working. How's my boy Joe?
0: I'm doing great. And she's probably sleeping by now, given the fact that she works the overnight shift. Probably not. She was off last night. If she was hanging out the way I hope she was off.
15: Well, she said next week she's got to work, but as soon as she gets off, she's coming straight to Music Bingo.
0: All right, cool. Speaking of some things that we got going on outside of Music Bingo, the Pawleys Island Festival of Music and Art continues. Yesterday we gave away the tickets to the Tony Bennett tribute coming up on Thursday night. On Friday, October 16th, there'll be a performance from Seals and Croft 2. Have you ever heard Seals and Croft 1?
2: Yeah, well, yes.
0: Yes, okay. So Seals and Croft 2 featuring Brady Seals and Lua Crofts. Brady, the cousin of the original group's Jim Seals. Mm-hmm. Lua is the daughter of the original group's Dash Crofts.
2: Yes.
0: She's the singer-songwriter. Brady is the keyboardist and co-lead singer. And they will be performing as part of the Pawleys Island Festival of Music and Art coming up on Friday, October 16th. Showtime is at 7. If you'd like to go, we'll take call number 3 right now at 839-9950.
2: This is going to be a lot of fun. I'm looking at the brochure.
0: And?
2: Well, dot, and.
0: Dot, dot.
2: Okay.
0: Well,
2: I was sitting here thinking about where am I going to be when these different shows are occurring, because some of them, there's like a Divas Soul Night where they just do like Gladys Knight and Aretha Franklin and Chaka Khan and Tina Turner and Whitney Houston music. That's going to be a whole lot of fun.
0: I mean, that sounds like a DJ Slide.
2: Yeah, that's what I was thinking too, yes.
15: You are aware, Joe, that I have sort of romantics, all these great acts at Hammerjacks and at the Mad Monk.
0: Right.
15: Back in the day, I used to go every Monday night. Even on Monday night, they did Nikki D, which was a big hip-hop artist back then. Also, Flavor Flav came by, Chuck D. Lots of artists came through there on Monday night for the Mad Monk crew.
0: Hmm. So what would prevent you going to see a similar act at the Pawleys Island Festival of Music
2: Probably
0: and Art?
2: Probably got another gig.
0: Mm.
15: Definitely.
0: No gigs tonight, though. And call the number three. We've got tickets once again to go see Seals and Croft 2 as part of the Pawleys Island Festival of Music and Art. That's on October 16th. Before we sign off for the day, we also have another pair of tickets to Jason Bonham's Led Zeppelin evening at the House of Blues. That'll be 2 months from now, Friday, December 3rd at the House of Blues. But we'll have ample time to plan for that night out here on the Grand Strand. We'll give away those tickets just before 10.
2: A Friday night show makes it a whole lot more doable for a lot of us,
0: oh,
2: I think.
0: No doubt.
2: Yeah.
0: Friday night and local, I mean, you know, that's a double whammy right there. You don't have to go out of town. White envelopes and women do it every time for DJ Sly, says Lance the Milkman. He can't defend himself
2: like
0: now, too.
2: It's like they know him
0: phone.
2: Or something, yes.
0: It's like we've almost built up his persona where people know exactly where he's going to go before he goes there here on the Hot Talk Morning Show. In regards to the Highway 544 pedestrian bridge, Lance followed up with, why can they build a Dollar General in a month, but not a walkway for school-aged college kids to cross over a highway?
2: The big difference there is that Dollar General is selling something.
0: That's a, in capital letters, I wrote private versus government. And there's the answer to any and all of your questions pertaining as to why the private sector can build something on time. And, of course, they're thriving to do it under budget. They're attempting to do that. Government, we'll fill it up with some red tape. We'll balloon the costs and, we'll extend the timeline.
2: The easiest way for me to explain to maybe like a young person, if they asked, what taxes are and what they're for, I always give the example of way, way back when we were building in America, if your village was on one side of a creek and you want to get to the village on the other, both of us would put our resources together and build that bridge. It was so much simpler how it was originally intended to be. I should now tell the story. They have to contact the Department of Environmental Services and then hook up with the Army Corps of Engineers and the Department of Transportation. Yeah.
0: And then you have to send out for multiple bids, right? Yes. You have to get bids from multiple sources, to which then the bid that you go with tends to be the brother-in-law of the sister-in-law, who's related to the person who got the project approved at the legislature over in Columbia. So we got to work that out before anything could actually move forward.
2: We had such pure intentions when we started out on this grand experiment.
0: Well, that's one of the things, that, given the rise of the socialist kind of movement here amongst certain groups of people in our country. They're like, how do you combat? Because Chad mentioned it, right? Republicans are terrible marketing people, right? And they can't explain to you why capitalism is the way to go and our way of life is the best way forward as compared to tried and denied ways of life elsewhere around the
2: world.
0: You
2: can't just explain why the other side's ideas are wrong.
0: Right.
2: You've got to explain your right ideas.
0: Well, and it's very simple, right? I've been watching all these different videos like, hey, if your kid comes back from college, high school, and says, we need to explore, I'm a socialist. They say, I can end this, real quick. Hey, when's the last time you cleaned the bathroom and our bathrooms in the house?
2: Mm-hmm.
0: Clean the bathrooms. We'll give you $10 to clean the bathrooms. $20 with inflation, $30, whatever it might be today. Your two other siblings are sitting there watching TV while you're working around the house doing household chores. Chores are done. You get paid $30, but I'm only going to give you I'm only going to give you $10 because, I'm going to give the other.
2: This goes to the toilet paper.
0: Correct. Just come on now. It's very simple. I mean, how elementary is this to make that point to young people who are sold on this bill of goods that if we just give everyone, free money and we share with everyone because it's the equitable thing to do, will we all be better off, all right? How easy and simple is that from, a lesson that we all learned when we were like 9 years old when we used to do household chores as kids?
2: I made a note of something. I didn't know if it would come up today, but I think this is the time to bring it up. There's a new pilot program in the Washington, D.C. school system where they are paying kids $50 a week to go to school. I'm not making this up.
0: I mean,
2: Now, I think in the true socialist manner, they should then go with your idea. Make them give it all back. And we'll decide how well you did this week, how much you really deserve to get.
0: I'm thinking, right. Well, you know what? No, not only are we going to give you, we're only going to give you $25 because the kid doesn't show up to school. We're going to give them $25 too, just because.
2: Yeah. So, you know, it's not fair.
0: No, they need to spend money. They're probably out on the street.
2: This is probably the craziest idea I've ever heard of to get kids to go to school, but it's working according to the news stories.
0: $25 incentives.
2: $50.
0: $50 incentives for your kids to go to school. Now, how much are they ponying up to mom, guardian, dad inside the house after they get their $50 to go to school?
2: That money probably is being handed right over to the parents.
0: How long do you have to attend school? Do you have to go for the entire day?
2: The entire day, for the whole week, you have to go Monday through Friday.
0: Hmm. Look at that.
2: I don't know if it's taxed or what.
0: So is that, well, obviously, this has socialist type of principles and fundamentals behind it.
2: Do what you're supposed to do and you will get paid.
0: However, incentives do work. Right? Isn't that the whole basis of our way of life? Like you incentivize people to do something and then they tend to do it. Giving away other people's money for you to do something is a different argument.
2: Now, you could argue that this is for the best for society because now these kids will be able to count back your change. What am I saying? We're all going digital with our cash, so it doesn't matter if they can't tell time on a real
0: clock. And just because
2: you
0: go to school and sit in classroom, you do not necessarily learn or retain anything, right? I mean, naturally, if you're going to be there, you've got a better chance of
2: learning,
0: you being able to move
2: then,
0: forward than not being there. However, there's this whole thing that President Bush passed many years ago called the No Child Left Behind Pact, which is why there's 60% of our kids who can't read at sixth grade level. Heck, half of America can't read at a sixth grade level, yet somehow they have all a high school diploma, or at least most of them, and some of them even have a bachelor's degree, by the way. So it doesn't necessarily it doesn't equal results when it comes to just getting people to put their butt in a chair for 8 hours a day, 5 days a week, 8 months out of the year.
2: One of the stories this morning in the news was this pilot program with Horry County Schools where they're going to start giving kids books in the first grade. And I read that and I thought, that's a great idea. But why aren't kids already getting books in the first grade?
0: Well, because it's all digital and tablets and probably on a computer at this point.
2: Wow. I just...
0: We have books at our school. They've actually pulled back on a lot of the use of the screen time inside the classroom. And there are other useful ways to implement things. Like we have a online tutoring program that we have Sophia in. And that is a very useful resource to reinforce the things that she's learning in school. Then during our homework session, and then after her homework session, we'll go through a quick 10-question quiz where if she doesn't understand the answer, it's really a hands-on kind of show you right in front of your face exactly how they explore, diagnose the problem, and then come to the answer of said problem. So there are some resources out there that can be used for great ways. But relying on that as the only way, I think, is where we got ourselves in trouble here over the last 10 to 15 years.
2: You've mentioned, I think, one day yesterday, we've only been here 2 days this week, you mentioned that kids make it through school and still can't read or do math.
0: Correct.
2: And it makes them ill-prepared for college.
0: But they still somehow get into college.
2: So at UNC Pembroke, they have a new program that they are trying out. That's an AI program that will help incoming freshmen in their first semester figure out their way. And if they're having any kind of a problem at all, AI is supposed to catch it.
0: Oh,
2: so that they can nip it in the bud and fill in the gaps of what it is that they are missing out on that's making them think they can't do college work.
0: So AI is going to...
2: taking the place of a
0: professor?
2: Professor, or your counselor, your...
0: Oh, okay.
2: Yeah.
0: So they're going to identify weaknesses.
2: Yeah.
0: I thought they were just going to fill in the gap like, oh, you don't know this? Here's the answer.
2: Well, that's basically it. But they don't know what you don't know. AI is going to help them figure that out. And that's going
0: to
2: help you stay in school. That's what the program says.
0: Sounds like they need enrollment numbers to increase, or they may be the next school that shuts down.
2: I think that's what it's all got to do with.
0: Yeah, we just need the money to keep flowing in the form of federal student loan dollars that keep us afloat for as long as possible so we don't become the next limestone college.
2: Well, I tell you, government's got a gold mine when it comes to AI because they can come up with an idea to use it for almost anything and make money. Somebody's getting paid.
0: That's what Tempe Tom says. I suspect the school is going to make more money from for themselves not to help the kids. You have to find out how much the school gets from the government per day when it comes to child's attendance in D.C. And I would put that same mindset towards what they're doing over there at UNCP.
2: Uh-huh.
0: Yeah,
2: I know.
0: I mean,
2: education used to be such a wonderful gift.
0: Used to be to help create good factory workers, yeah. And that has turned into now let's just create good government pawns. And where is this going to go in the future? Well, thankfully, we have seen people making choices to try and steer their kids away from the failed system and have created their own path. I mean, I know that we poke fun at Joe Wiedra when it comes to being homeschooled and the stigma that goes along with being homeschooled.
2: He's one of the few people I know who still has a journalism career, so he's doing something right.
0: And they have crafted and created some very unique ways of learning that no doubt are outside the box of the traditional 8 hours a day, 5 days a week model, but because it's become so popular, there are more and more of these groups of people all across the country that are teaming up, basically. And in some instances, you heard a little bit about this during COVID, the pods of kids that would get together. All right, mom is good at math down the street. All right, the kid's going to go to that kid's house to learn math for the day. Mom is more the artsy, creative type. All right, for their elective day, for 45 minutes, they're going to go over to that woman's house. So they have a shared responsibility and almost a sense of community amongst these groups to help educate their kids the best way possible. Maybe that's the way. Of course, every kid is different. Every kid learns different. Maybe we should cater to that rather than the cattle sort of mindset that has taken over the public school system for so many years.
2: Let AI do that assessment on how your child learns and then take it from there in person.
0: Yeah. Is it a hands-on approach? Is it obviously one-on-one is probably the best case scenario. Okay? There are various ways in which people can learn and obtain information and then retain it. And maybe we should be looking at that rather than this sort of group type of mindset, the factory worker mindset that hasn't been adjusted in over a century. All right, 9:52, we got to go. Leanne, the weather. What's it going to be like out along the banks of the Cape Fear River tonight at around 8:30?
2: It's going to be about 70 and breezy. So, yeah, you're telling me I should bring a jacket. I'm not so sure. But today, the high is about 75. May not ever feel that warm because we do have some wind gusts today to be expected throughout the day. Tomorrow, not so much, so our high in the upper 70s probably will feel like that, but hey, we're talking fall-like temperatures, lows in the morning and upper 50s to around 60 for the next 4 days until the weekend. And between now and then, not a lot of humidity. I think you're going to really enjoy it. It is sunny in Conway. We have a wind chill. 64 feels like 63. Not so much wind down in Georgetown. It's just straight up partly cloudy and 66 at 9:52. Good morning.
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0: All right, we have just a couple of moments before we part ways, leading up into the Brian Kilmeade Show. Guys, enjoy the show tonight. I will not feel bad if you call out, by the way, tomorrow morning.
2: We're not calling out.
0: All right. So no complaining then tomorrow
2: when
0: you get here.
2: The news may be a little light.
0: Okay.
2: And you know that Wednesday is the news dump day when they finally tell us everything. So I'll try to pick it up throughout the show.
0: That's what we do, four hours a day, five days a week. Miss Leanne Graham, enjoy the show. The ladies at Briarcliff will be out there, too. So keeping an eye on DJ Slide. They got the Slide Radar going on off in Wilmington. Who were the ticket winners from the Pawleys Island Festival of Music and Art? It's almost like we don't do this every day.
28: Miss Catherine.
0: All right, Miss Catherine. And we also have one final pair of tickets. Now, granted, the show is Friday, December 11th, House of Blues. It's Jason Bonham's Led Zeppelin Evening. If you'd like to go, call it 3 at 839-9950. That's 839-9950. All right, before we wrap it up, I don't like to bring stories that we have incomplete news to, particularly when it comes to tragic situations.
2: Mm-hmm.
0: Don't know what happened over there at the Waccamaw River near the Wachi Marina yesterday. Still trying to get details on that. You had that story earlier yesterday. Didn't want to say much about it until we got some more information on it.
2: Unfortunately, this person's family is talking about it on social media. So, yeah, it does kind of look like he drove right into the river.
0: It's just sad. A sad situation took place Monday morning. All right, last but not least, of course, just to revisit the Truth Social post of the day from Monday, coming from President Donald Trump in regards to the senatorial race here in the state of South Carolina.
2: Mm-hmm.
0: Annie Tranny Andrews running against our wonderful Darlene Graham for the Senate in South Carolina. Tranny is not for South Carolina, and South Carolina must show in the upcoming election that it is not for her. As we hit 10 o'clock on the Hot Talk Morning Show.
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1: We're now just 4 weeks from the November elections. I'm Dave Anthony, Fox News, and early voting's already underway in several states. President Trump will go to Maryland today to campaign for Republicans after a rally last night in Nebraska.
3: You can vote for the radical left Democrat communist to loot your wealth, raise your taxes by $5 trillion, annihilate your borders, crush Nebraska farmers and ranches, mutilate your children.
1: But new Fox News power rankings just out show Democrats have momentum, citing polls showing 61% of voters do not approve of the president, and Republicans trail in a generic ballot by 11 points. And Fox's Tanya J. Powers reports.
4: Among Senate races to watch, North Carolina has moved from lean Democratic to likely Democratic in the contest between Republican nominee Michael Whatley and Democrat Roy Cooper. Fox confirmed that a GOP-aligned super PAC has pulled its resources from the state. South Carolina has moved from solid Republican to likely Republican in the Senate race, where Republican Darlene Graham is running to replace her brother, the late Senator Lindsey Graham.
1: The Fox rankings have six Senate races too close to call. Alaska, where Vice President Vance campaigned yesterday, Iowa, Maine, Michigan, Ohio, and Texas. And another race key for the Senate majority is tied in Kansas, where Democrat Adam Hamilton is trying to unseat GOP Senator Roger Marshall. There's been a seventh arrest in a suspected terror plot in Britain at an airbase the U.S. operates. The American warplanes there were flown out over the weekend because of a threat. The Wall Street Journal reports was of a potential Iranian drone attack. President Trump's approved a firing squad to execute a former Army major.

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13: 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Your D.C. humble correspondent, Griff Jenkins, pinch hitting for Brian, who has the day off today. And no shortage of news we are dealing with. less than a month, 4 weeks now exactly, to the midterms. So many races up in question. And of course, there are so many other stories out there, and I want to get to some of them to include what's happening at Cornell. But one story that I want to make sure we don't leave out of coverage is

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7: If you're interested in it, Brian's talking about it. 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
8: This is the great Brian Kilmeade Show. Griff Jenkins pinch hitting for Brian, who has the day off. And we're joined now by a really smart guy with the Defense of Democracies. It's Rear Admiral Mark Montgomery. And Admiral, I'm so excited to talk to you because, you know, I really follow what's happening in Iran. And I think that it's pretty clear that we're not going to get October surprise of anything happening in these next 28 days. I could be wrong. You never know. But I did think it was interesting, sir, when I saw us pulling the B-1 bombers out of the UK, General Jack Keane was on with Himmer and Dana yesterday and talking a little bit about what he thinks that says. Listen here, cut 21, I want to get your reaction.
9: It is significant that we moved the B-1 bombers. There's no doubt about that. I mean, for us to do that, that means that our leaders who are controlling those resources do believe there is a threat. And they're concerned about the ability to safeguard against that threat. Who wouldn't be concerned? Yeah. If the threat that is being advertised is real, why are people who pose the threat not behind bars?
8: What do you say, Admiral? You agree with Jack Keane?
10: You know, obviously, neither Jack nor I are seeing the classified threat brief, but I think we both are, you know, experienced enough to know that this is probably about a drone threat. And the, you know, United Kingdom, actually, like the United States, has very limited drone defenses for our air bases right now. I mean, we kind of noticed that in the 40-day combat with Iran, because if we'd had anything, we would have certainly had it forward at our bases there, which were hit pretty hard by drones, not by ballistic missiles. They were shot down by Thad and Patriot, but by drones. And so he's right. I agree with him, and I agree with Secretary Hegseth. If there's a legitimate threat to the bases, and our assessment is, you know, that there's insufficient defense on those bases, you do the next best thing, which is gain strategic depth. You move those bombers to an area where they're less likely to be threatened by an Iranian drone. because we do a better job at keeping, you know, the kind of the Iranian drone capabilities out of our country. Or they're moved to Diego Garcia, where they definitely are away from Iranian drones. So that makes sense to me. I think we did the right thing. Preserving the force is important. We have a limited number of B-1 bombers. I'd hate to lose any to any kind of ground impact like this.
8: Well, and, you know, you're a great person to have on to sort of give us some insight into this, because you do cover, among other things, the cyber and technology innovation for defensive democracies. And so, you know, my question to you is, knowing really the depth of your knowledge, are you surprised that this happened, or are you surprised it hasn't happened already?
10: In fact, I spent a couple months a year in Ukraine training their military, so I see a lot of counter-drone capabilities. And Ukraine has a lot. I mean, just I've observed at least 23 different counter-drone interceptors that are there. So there is technology for intercepting drones, but I also see the thousands that come from Russia and impact Ukraine, so you can see it. So there's a real risk. Again, I think we did the right thing. You know, I'm hoping that we're building up our capacity to defend our own air bases.
8: Mm-hmm.
10: In the meantime, we'll use the geographic separation of being all the way in continental United States with these, you know, along with where the B-52s and B-2 bombers are. And by the way, this doesn't stop us from striking Iran. A B-1 can make a run from the United States. It has to get refueled. B-2s do it. B-52s do it. You know, there's a reason it's called the Strategic Bombing Force. It can go anywhere around the world and deliver these weapons. So we still have the capability and capacity to use them if needed. I'm not recommending we do that right now, but Secretary Hegseth did not significantly reduce his ability to impact the Iranians.
8: No, we know that stealth bomber B-2s can leave Whiteman and strike nuclear sites in Iran and be incredibly successful at that. Let me just get your top line thoughts on where we stand with things in Iran. It's clear the IRGC is not going to negotiate, but yet at the same time, it does seem that the U.S. has been very successful, particularly Secretary Bessent, in choking, strangling Iran's economy. And I was making the point earlier on this show that eventually even the IRGC, which controls some 40-50% of Iran's economy, eventually 40-50% of nothing is nothing. So is that the end game?
10: 100%. You know, I've been saying for a couple months, the economic strangulation is the way forward. And I'd say there's two big components to it. Probably the biggest is the blockade being conducted by the U.S. Navy with when enhanced by the fact that the U.S. Air Force or U.S. Navy have opened up a corridor for Arab oil, our partner oil, to get through to a degree now that the total amount of oil coming through the Strait of Hormuz when added with the pipelines, and you subtract Iranian oil from before February 28th, mm-hmm. we're now at the same level we were before the war. So Western oil getting through, Iranian oil getting cut off at like 95-98%. Very a trickle is getting through.
8: I love that even the New York Times finally is getting around to being honest about that and having to report it. Rear Admiral Mark Montgomery, great insight as always, my friend. Thank you for taking time.
10: Thanks for having me.
8: All right. This is Griff Jenkins on the Brian Kilmeade Show with a whole lot more coming up.
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15: Fox News, I'm CJ Papa. President Trump will speak at 4 p.m. Eastern in Baltimore at a defense technology firm. A nationwide wave of protesting pupils in France. This in Paris. Students protesting, ramping up during a nationwide day of unrest.
16: Some of them carrying signs, others chanting, many of them even carrying French flags and shooting off fireworks, all to bring attention to what they say are inequalities in the French education system. Now, this movement really started with students saying that these schools in disadvantaged areas aren't getting enough funding and not getting enough resources.
15: Fox's Jeff Paul in Paris. British police arresting a 22-year-old man in London on suspicion of terror offense over a security incident at a U.S.-run military base in England that authorities had linked to Iran. 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
8: Oh, we're going to make you think, all right. This is your humble D.C. correspondent, Griff Jenkins, pinch hitting for the great Brian Kilmeade on the Brian Kilmeade Show. And as they say, buckle up. We're about to giddy up because we've got Jimmy Failla in the studio right now. Jimmy Failla, and by the way, I got to plug your book, and that is the Cancel Culture Dictionary, an A to Z guide to winning the war on fun.
0: Yeah, listen, folks, if you like reading at a third grade level, you're going to love this book.
8: Are there pictures?
0: If you like pop-up, scratch and sniff, it's all there.
8: Good.
0: But yes, Cancel Culture Dictionary, somehow a New York Times bestseller. As a community college graduate, I might be the first guy to do that. You know what I mean?
8: Fantastic. Congrats.
0: Yeah. I mean, that's a big deal. So good to be here. And I also want to thank you for something, Griff. You were the first person who's had me on in 10 days who has not opened by asking me about the plague or AI killing us all. Which, again, both very fertile subjects for comedy. Yeah. Don't get me wrong. But you know, the plague, Griff. Everybody keeps talking to me about the plague. I don't know a lot about this. Okay. But in terms of public health threats, I'd say it is like an 8 on a scale of 1 to Taco Bell lettuce. So if we survive the chalupas, we're going to handle the Russian plague. Feel good, everybody.
8: Yeah, I mean, I didn't have plague on my bingo card either. But I will say that, look, we all lived through the hell that COVID was. If all of a sudden this is a gain of function lab leak, because this sort of feels a little bit that, we'll see where it goes. Then I am like, literally, I am going to literally buy out the stock of Stella Artois and just hole up. And we're just going to get a beach, bring my surfboard, my dog, and that's how we're going to ride out the plague. But, you know, you talk about also AI wiping out humanity. I have often, and I think I had Eric even pull it, remember Space Odyssey 2001?
0: Yeah, of course.
8: Open the pod bay doors, Hal. No, Dave, I can't do that. We saw this movie. Yes. We know how this crap's going to end. It's not going to go well. So just embrace it, and it's going to come whenever it comes.
0: Buy the ticket, take the ride. I believe it was Jim Morrison. He said in Roadhouse Blues, I woke up this morning, I got myself a beer. The future's uncertain, and the end is always near. There's an aspect of that in everything we do these days, and that's what I think we're supposed to do. Just lean in, man. Have fun, everybody.
8: I'm on board with that, indeed. All right, so you know, of all the years that I have had the honor of calling you a friend and hanging out, I don't actually know. Are you a Taylor Swift fan? You know, I take all kinds of grief for being the resident Swiftie, which, by the way,
0: I
8: always disclaim. So the reason why I'm a Taylor Swift Swiftie is because I have daughters, and one of them's 25, and it's literally every 25-year-old girl, I think, loves Taylor Swift because it was like Red, Reputation, like peaked, and now she's like superstar. And, you know, eventually, like Broccoli, you get an acquired taste and you love it. And now I actually really like it. Patient Zero, I like it. Cleveland, that song kind of sucks, but are you a Swiftie fan?
0: I mean, I look like I'm on the no-fly list at her concerts. Like, there's a picture of me, and security's like, if you see this guy buying a pair of floor seats, you can't let him in. I can abide Taylor Swift. I wouldn't put myself in the fan category in that. I know probably 50 songs, but I haven't downloaded one of them. Does that make sense? So they're on the radio, I hear it, it's a vibe, I can kind of roll with it, but I'm not going out of my way to play it. I don't know what that qualifies as, but the truth is I respect her as a creative, because the one thing she's done, I always tell my son Lincoln about this, is so many people hit it big and get lazy. They become a cover band of themselves. Like if someone were to play You or Me, any of the last 5 Coldplay albums, you wouldn't know which one you were listening to because they become a cover band of themselves. She has tried to evolve her art form and continues to write.
8: Yeah.
0: And I respect that. I do respect that. You want to know what I don't respect? Okay. She had a $30 million wedding that allegedly included a buffet. Now, I love a buffet, but if you invited me to a $30 million wedding, I wouldn't expect an afternoon at Golden Corral. That's all I'm trying to say.
8: It's crazy. She literally shelled out. I have no idea how much she spent in total. I think it might have even been more than $30 million, but it was like $1 million a day just for Madison Square Garden, and hasn't done it. So she stunned the Swifties out there by making a surprise cameo this past Saturday on SNL that had Dakota Johnson, who's in her Patient Zero video, and she popped up. Here's a little bit of how that went. Listen to this.
1: Some people leave concerts with merch, and I leave concerts with a 2.5-year relationship. But I have really good friends. They don't judge me for dating these men. They're actually really supportive.
2: Ladies and gentlemen, my literal therapist. I'm not your therapist. Actually, you just show up once a week at my house with an empty bottle of wine and ask if I want some. Yeah, well, I have manners. And then you flop on my couch and overshare, and every so often I just say, damn, that's crazy.
3: Is that not a therapist?
2: And then I go, well, you know, oh, it's getting late, I should probably go to bed. And then you say,
3: sleepover, yay!
2: And then I give you a Pedialyte, and my security drives you home.
8: So she's actually pretty good. I mean, yeah. She, and you're right, she is reinventing or elevating her art, but, you know, she just knocked Ella Langley off the number one spot.
0: Whoa.
8: And she was inducted, I believe, this past year into the Country Music Hall of Fame. And,
0: I'm glad to see things starting to pick up for her. You know, because I was going to start a GoFundMe about 2 years ago, Griff. I was, you know, kicking the can around the building, like, we got to get this gal on her feet. No, I'm really happy for her. And I like when artists like her do lean into the zeitgeist a little bit and go on shows like SNL and just have fun, you know. And She does a good job of that. So I like that. Like, meaning she's not doing the Springsteen thing where, you know, Springsteen is having this No Kings rally populated by people who look like they were alive the last time we had a king. You know, you're not a revolutionary if you're, you know, charging $200 to watch you sing Born to Walk.
8: Yeah.
0: Okay, which is what he's doing. So I like Taylor. I'll take Taylor over Bruce any day of the week.
8: You know, you're right. She's leaning into the zeitgeist. And actually, my favorite zeitgeist that she's leaning into is watching her at her now husband, Kansas City Chiefs, Travis Kelce, his football games. And we just had a couple weeks ago where Travis makes an awesome play, scores a touchdown, like 50 yards or something. And they capture on camera, pointing at a ring going, that's my husband. It's like, all right, I like that.
0: Well, also, she is so mindful of the fact that everything she does in that booth is on TV.
8: True.
0: You know, so that's a good job by her. In a weird way, Taylor Swift is like a more productive Senate hearing. You know, everybody shows up to a Senate hearing knowing they're going to get a 30-second soundbite out of it that's going to be on the news that night. She at least does something fun with it. There's no weird prop. She doesn't accuse you of being in a basketball game you weren't at. You know, we probably should be more appreciative of Taylor Swift. You're winning me over here.
8: That is brilliant. Because as a guy that's covered a whole lot of Senate hearings, I would much prefer her in the
0: You get nothing out of them.
8: Hey, so let's talk politics because I got to get your take on this. So Steve Hilton is quite behind in the polls out there. I'm not sure it's going to work that well. I think Becerra had like the latest like 20 points or something. It's pretty bad.
0: Is it really that bad? Wow.
8: Well, in the latest, I think Fox News polling, it's not doing great, but he's actually pretty smooth, and they just had the debate out there, and he absolutely crushed him, particularly when it came to the border. Mm-hmm. But then Hilton has done some sort of surprising things. He put out this ad called, I think the theme, they call it Just Try It. So let me set the scene. You're looking at two young Gen Z women sitting in a dim room, you know, dark room, and there's a pride flag in the background. And the one woman says to the other one, you know, give me your hand.
0: Oh, man.
8: Close your eyes. Mm-hmm. Just try it. And the idea is to get, I presume, young liberal women to consider voting Republican, although it feels a little lesbian-y and weird.
0: I mean, the way you're describing it just sounds like the first half of every video in my search history. So I'm interested to see where this goes. Are you playing sound on this?
8: Yeah, let's do it. Oh, here's the sound.
4: I can't believe I'm doing this. Don't be nervous. It's not that bad. I've just never done anything like this before. Like, what if my dad finds out? Just try it.
0: Whoa.
4: Look, give me your hand. Close your eyes. And I'll do all the work.
0: Whoa.

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15: He is the most approachable radio host and morning TV host in the country, Brian Kilmeade, who has the day off. This is Griff Jenkins pinch hitting for Brian Kilmeade with a whole lot of news to get to. No shortage of politics. A month away from the midterms. What is going to happen? And I can tell you, when you look at all the toss-ups, Fox's latest power rankings and polling, it's anybody's guess. Who knew? We're going to cover more of that later. But I want to talk about, obviously, the war in Iran, which has been a factor in the midterms. Although President Trump has pretty consistently, really at every turn, decided that he is not going to be deterred in what he is trying to accomplish in denuclearizing Iran. We've talked often about how what he ultimately hopes to accomplish in Iran in the broader context could be quite a game changer for the wider Middle East and move it from a place of death and terrorism to a place of commerce, no longer in chaos. It's interesting, you know, President Trump at a rally.

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1: That's a Ponzi scheme. 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
0: So something like Social Security. Ponzi scheme.
1: 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And government is an HOA.
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0: debate over ads, not over yet for the president. I'm Lisa Brady, Fox News. Even though President Trump says his super PAC, MAGA Inc., will now pay for campaign-style ads highlighting accomplishments, the top Senate Democrat is still reporting him.
1: The ads were initially paid for by the federal government, and the White House defended the expense, calling the messages public service announcements and not political, since President Trump is not on the ballot. But Senate Democratic Leader Chuck Schumer says he is still calling on the Federal Elections Commission to investigate whether those ads violated federal campaign laws.
0: Fox's Jared Halpern at the White House. President Trump heading to Maryland to focus on manufacturing jobs and maritime dominance at a Baltimore shipyard as he continues a month of rallies across the country ahead of the midterms, a day after facing criticism in California for comments about Iran during a rally in Nebraska.
2: The president has repeatedly justified his actions taking out the regime's nuclear ability.
3: They could take out a city. Let him take out Los Angeles. Let him take out San Diego.
2: LA Mayor Karen Bass posting, the president of the United States suggested that a foreign government attack Los Angeles. His statements against our city are dangerous and could potentially compromise our safety. The role of a president is to protect the country, not to actively threaten it and encourage attacks on American lives. The White House rapid response team responded saying, quote, no, he didn't, you buffoons. He was saying the U.S. is fighting to stop Iran from having the ability to take out LA and San Diego with a nuclear weapon, and they would if they had the chance.
0: Fox's Jackie Heinrich at the White House. Prosecutors in L.A. are seeking a $100 million bail for a couple facing child abuse charges accused of running a surrogacy scheme out of what investigators call a house of horrors, where nannies subjected children to daily beatings. 15 children were removed from the home last year following an abuse allegation. 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
12: We first believed because of what our parents taught us, but then we heard for ourselves and we believed. You and I can't live on another's faith in Jesus. God has no grandchildren, only children. Each of us must hear for ourselves and come to the Lord by our faith. You and I each will stand before Almighty God alone. We'll have to speak for ourselves, and no one will be there except Jesus on our behalf. And sure, like the woman in the story, we can salt others' curiosity. We can sow the truth in our family. We can raise our children in the church and in the faith. But at some point, they have to come to a place.

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0: And, you know, it used to be like you got to get your college degree. And for most people, it would help them in life. There are so many schools now that have become indoctrination centers. They're so woke. They've got agendas. The kids are getting meaningless degrees. They get pass-fail grades because they don't want to hurt kids' feelings if they were to get a D or an F in a class. So you get a pass-fail. Everyone passes. You move on to the next class. And, you know, so the time of a lot of kids at a lot of colleges is occupied hanging out at frat houses and sorority houses and going to football games and, you know, getting wasted. And that could, you know, entail drinking too much or using drugs and alcohol and getting wasted, hooking up with as many people as possible. That culture, you know, is way too common on college campuses. I'm not trying to sound like my grandfather here. I'm just telling you that a college degree to me is not what it once was. It used to really mean something. It meant it was a real dedication that was needed to get a specific degree. Now, if you're going for engineering, if you're going pre-med, if you're going pre-law, if you want to get a master's in business and you want to excel and you want to be at the top of your class, I'm not saying there aren't plenty of those students still out there. There are people that put their academics as their top priority and partying and carrying on as a very low priority. There are a lot of those kids. I know people that went to college, you know, very dedicated in wanting to pursue an individual passion or career, and they've done very well. And I'm not dismissing the fact that I never finished college. I ran out of money, but I was a good student when I went there. But I can look back on it and tell you there's nothing that I really learned in college that's applicable to what I do and what my career has become and what it does kind of enrich your life. My real education came from reading on my own. You know, thank God I had a mother that really believed in education and reading. What's the name of that influencer? Alex somebody, Linda, you would probably know who it is. What is her name? I don't really, do you know the one I'm talking about? I think she's got like a Netflix series or something. I only have heard of her recently. She bragged that she didn't read a book her whole life. And I'm like, okay, that's a problem. But did Linda disappear? Is she like...
1: No, I'm here. I just have no idea who it is. And Ethan is saying in my ear, Alex Cooper. And I thought he said it in your ear, but he clearly didn't. So I apologize. Alex Cooper is this person who I do not know who she is. That is her name.
0: Okay, she used to work with that girl that does, I think... Another Alex, I don't know, who does the podcast that Kamala went on, Call Me Daddy. I'm not that hip into pop culture.
1: So I'm going to correct it. I'm looking at X. Her name is Alex, A-L-I-X, Earl. And she is admitting that
0: right.
1: She's never read a book. She never read a book is crazy.
0: Maybe Dr. Seuss. Yeah. Look, she's apparently doing very well. She's got her own Netflix series. She worked for the Call Me Daddy podcast, and apparently her and the host of that show are now in some big fight. I mean, it's a big drama, but that's not my point. My point is, like Linda, for example, you went to school, you got degrees, you got master's degrees. It's applicable. It has been applicable to your life. The one thing that school would do if you actually care about it is it would give you good habits that you would carry into adulthood, into the workforce. And I can tell you over the years, there's such an obvious difference when we hire people either on the radio show or the TV show, people that are motivated, people that are going to work hard and go the extra mile and that want to succeed. And those that feel entitled and have no desire to work hard or more concerned about lunch and when they get to go home. It just is what it is, but
1: I would say that I'm a little bit different because I did all of my education on my own dime at night and I went to school with adults. These kids that go to school.
0: When you're paying for it yourself, yeah, it makes a difference.
1: Yeah, but even during the day and they're part of all the groups and the frats and I'm on this and I'm on that and I'll just skip class today. You didn't have that luxury at night. It wasn't a thing.
0: No, that would accurately describe a lot of my high school years, but I was getting real life experience by working a lot. And I always just like to work. I'd rather just do than sit there and book learn. But my mom was really, My mom was brilliant, valedictorian of her high school class, couldn't afford college. He grew up very poor in the South Bronx and could do the New York Times crossword puzzle in ink and finish it every day, which I don't know how she did that. You know, she gave me a copy of the Harvard's classics, you know, like Pilgrim's Progress and Dante's Inferno and so on and so forth. I read all those books and I got an education from that. I've gotten an education because I read, you know, probably the equivalent of a book or two books a day preparing for the show. And that's an education. If people would just read a newspaper, and I did that from the time I was 8 years old delivering papers. Anyway, so the election's in 28 days. We will get to this issue. I just find this whole Cornell 7 thing to close the circle on this, and we'll debate the aspect of it. I'm telling people, don't rush to judgment here. You know, this has the potential to be Duke Lacrosse 2.0. I think in many ways it might end up being that way. All these people are protesting in Ithaca, inside of Cornell, and all that's going on, and the rush to judgment. But on the other hand, it's not Duke Lacrosse. The behavior is repugnant, everything that you're reading. Now, does it rise to the level of a crime? I don't know. That it's problematic. Then you have another problem. It's been politicized. Then you have Letitia James and AOC. I would argue it tainting the jury pool with such definitive statements about the guilt of the young men involved in this. And the young men, their behavior was atrocious based on the text messaging. The whole thing is atrocious. And it's horrible because we're sending the kids to school. You think they're going to study and learn and spend their time doing productive things. And too many kids are spending their time drinking, doing drugs, having sex, and they're getting passed on by these professors that are woke and indoctrinated and don't want to hurt kids' feelings with bad grades. It's insane. There is an institutional problem larger than this individual case, which we will eventually hopefully get to the bottom of. We have newly unearthed video of Abdul El-Sayed, the Democratic Michigan candidate, claiming he's a citizen of both America and Egypt. Apparently told the Detroit audience in 2016 that he has dual citizenship in the U.S. and Egypt, according to previously unreported video. The second time now he's been documented making this claim, even though his campaign now claims he was never a dual citizen. So are you lying then or you're lying now? I carried dual citizenship, quote unquote, and I grew up spending most of my summers in another country where I understood what it meant not to have the right to self-govern, said El-Sayed. You know, and then he went on to tell a story, one that he tells on the campaign trail a decade later, that he was questioned by Egyptian police during one of his summer visits for publicly cursing Hosni Mubarak, Egypt's president at the time. And anyway, he said his academic resume stated in 2014 he was a citizen of the U.S. and Egypt. I just don't believe a word that comes out of this guy's mouth, to be very blunt with you. I just don't. And, you know, it was interesting because there was an MSDNC focus group and you had several African-American voters in Michigan. Now, about 80 plus percent wanted to vote Democratic or Democrat, but only about 60 percent want to vote for El-Sayed. So, again, I go back to the polls here and I'm just saying 28 days is an eternity, even with early voting in a lot of states right now. And if everybody in this audience takes this seriously, I'm telling you, Republicans can shock the world and they can beat historical trends. I'm saying it's possible. Not saying it's going to happen. I'm saying that you can make it happen. So we'll see. Why is Barack Obama now getting behind Abdul El-Sayed? I don't know, but he's apparently going to campaign with him in Detroit. I've always felt that Barack Obama kind of hid his radicalism, as evidenced by Reverend Jeremiah Wright and his friendship with Bernadine Dorn and Bill Ayers and his relationship to community organizing and ACORN and going back to Frank Marshall Davis and the Chum Gang, you know, all things we did a deep dive in that the media never touched, which is probably one of the reasons I lived rent free in his head for such a long time. Linda, I spent a lot of time with Rom Rombo Deadfish yesterday in a podcast. Got pretty contentious at times. He didn't like the fact that I knew his record backwards and forwards. Do people not know that I actually prepare for my shows? I mean, that was a little shocking.
1: Well, he was a public figure. That's kind of stupid.
0: I don't know. So we'll show you this on TV tonight about El Sayed saying that he's a dual citizen. We'll see where that goes. There's another report in the Washington Free Beacon that Abdul El Sayed campaigned three times with a 9/11 truther, an imam who served in the Iranian propaganda unit and helped lead think tanks sanctioned for funding Hezbollah. But anyway, the story goes on to say that he quietly campaigned three times this year with a Michigan-based cleric who served as an Iranian Navy propaganda apparatchik in the 1980s and as a high-ranking official at Iran's Martyrs Foundation, now sanctioned by the U.S. government for funneling money to Hezbollah and paying stipends to the families of suicide bombers. Wow. I wonder why he had a hard time answering Martha McCallum about, you know, terrorist groups yesterday on Fox News. Anyway, the guy's name is Muhammad Ali Alahi, the imam of the Islamic House of Wisdom. They're located in Dearborn Heights. They hosted El Sayed at a campaign event at his mosque on June 24th. They organized an anti-Israel interfaith roundtable for El Sayed on July 21st, attended a Dearborn fundraiser last month that raised $350,000 for El Sayed. But I'm sure he's not radical at all. I'm sure he's just, you know, I'm sure he's not doing AOC. That's, you know, woke 1.0 crazy. I'm sure he doesn't believe any of this. Anyway, 800-941-SHAWN if you want to be a part of the program. A lot more on the midterms coming up. We've got chaos and disorder in France that we'll get into. We'll also get into the Cornell 7 case and much more. 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
8: 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It's high five, dance around, jump out of your chair. 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I'm Christopher Cervini. 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She sees the little box from Christopher's Fine Jewelry. She about stops breathing. She oh so slowly unwraps it. Could it be? 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Seconds tick down. She opens it. 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Gentlemen, you love those touchdowns. 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
0: Well, we've got over 5,000 arrested as violence spreading all throughout Paris. We'll get to that today. We've got an update. Governor Spamberger, who was really woke 1.0 crazy and adopted the lie to your constituents and voters strategy. Looks like her parole board is appointees have freed dozens of convicted murderers, rapists, repeat violent offenders. Sounds like she was DSA, abolish prisons, abolish the police, no bail, long before anybody else. Iran is getting crushed, and nobody really in the media is paying attention to it. We'll get to all of that. There's still some controversy over the president offering $5,000. We're going to tell you about an investigation into Jack Smith that is, I think he's really in legal jeopardy. We'll explain that with Jim Jordan and more. And your calls, 800-941-SHAWN.
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12: Fox News, I'm Tom Graham. President Trump heads to Maryland today to announce his administration will spend $6.6 billion to build components for submarines in Baltimore.
13: That shipbuilding announcement the president is making this afternoon in Baltimore is getting a little bit spicy. Fox has told the president blocked Maryland Governor Wes Moore from speaking at that event. A spokesperson for the governor shot back saying Wes Moore has always said he will work with anyone when it comes to delivering for Marylanders, but bow to no one.
12: That's Fox's Jackie Heinrich. France's Interior Ministry estimates more than 250,000 people took part in demonstrations that continue to rage today. Now, young people blocking hundreds of schools. At least 190 have been injured. More than 5,000 people have been arrested. 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

0: prediction at the White House. I'm Lisa Brady, Fox News. President Trump just telling reporters he thinks Republicans are going to do very well as he continues a string of rallies around the country aimed at boosting turnout in tight races.
1: The rallies have changed things around. We're letting people know what the Republicans have done, and it's incredible.
0: This as he heads to Maryland to talk about investment and manufacturing at a Baltimore shipyard. 4 weeks to Election Day, the Fox News power rankings have Democrats up by 11 points on a generic House ballot with a tie for the Senate, where six seats are considered toss-ups and a few others are shifting.
2: Among Senate races to watch, North Carolina has moved from lean Democratic to likely Democratic in the contest between Republican nominee Michael Whatley and Democrat Roy Cooper. Fox confirmed that a GOP-aligned super PAC has pulled its resources from the state. South Carolina has moved from solid Republican to likely Republican in the Senate race, where Republican Darlene Graham is running to replace her brother, the late Senator Lindsey Graham.
0: Fox's Tanya J. Powers. International pressure on Russia to give more information about the death of a lab worker in Siberia, possibly from the pneumonic plague. Fox's Jillian Turner at the State Department.
3: Officials here tell us that State Department health experts have actually been in direct touch with Russia's foreign ministry about this since last Friday. That is now 5 days ago, or nearly 5 days ago. But if you listen to Secretary Rubio speaking this morning, it sounds like he is again reiterating his call that it is time for Russian officials to start talking.
4: The more we can learn about what happened, then the better all of us can be in a position of responding. And maybe, you know, there's nothing there. Maybe it's bigger than we thought. We don't know.
0: There's been contact tracing and quarantining reported after the lab worker's death. New highs on Wall Street for the S&P and the NASDAQ. And the Dow up 253 points at the bell. 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
11: 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We're going to be tempted again and again and again, and that's not the sin. 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
10: To hear more from this sermon, visit awordfromthelord.org.
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0: optimism for the midterms on Lisa Brady, Fox News.
1: I think we're going to do very well.
0: President Trump says the rallies he's holding are changing things around. He's been visiting mainly Republican-friendly states, aiming to boost turnout from his base for GOP candidates. But today, taking questions just before heading to a Baltimore shipyard as an example of his agenda spurring investment.
2: Trade Point Atlantic has partnered with Anduril Industries to build submarine and submarine parts. The investment from Anduril is going to be $3.7 billion and eventually create 3,100 jobs.
0: Fox Business's Edward Lawrence. Anduril says the new high-tech shipyard will make components for the Navy's Virginia-class submarines. Maryland's Democratic governor has called the shipyard the largest investment in the state in decades. Attorneys for Krista Pike, the convicted killer who survived an attempted lethal injection in Tennessee, now say she's awake and speaking as she continues to receive critical medical care, but they say her prognosis remains unclear. A national day of action in France as student protests over school conditions expand.
3: Tens of thousands of people taking to the streets, demonstrating and calling for equality in French schools. And during many of these protests, there have been some clashes between demonstrators and police, with officers using tear gas at some points to clear the crowd.
0: Fox's Jeff Paul in Paris. Thousands of arrests and hundreds of injuries reported. A mega Hollywood merger is now a done deal. Paramount completing its $81 billion takeover of Warner Brothers a year after Paramount was purchased by Skydance, which will be the name of the new company, bringing two of America's oldest movie-making studios together. That merger faced multiple lawsuits. Critics argue the settlements reached don't do enough to address concerns about job loss and fewer choices for consumers, including cable customers. 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
4: Now, broadcasting from the underground command post, deep in the bowels of a hidden bunker, somewhere under the brick and steel of a nondescript building, we've once again made contact with our leader, Mark Levin.

0: Well, ladies and gentlemen, what you see in France is already here. The question is whether we're going to stamp it out or whether it's going to spread like a massive fire. Oh, we only have 1 minute. Okay, well, I'll have to do this after the break. I want you to hear from some of the unfriendly imams again as we collect these by the hundreds, Imams right here in the United States of America. Dearborn and California, and the two cases we'll play when we return. Excuse me. A Dearborn, Michigan Shiite Islamic scholar. I think they're all scholars, at least by their own interpretation. And a California imam. And these are both very, very recent statements. One last Friday and one a couple of weeks ago. We'll be right back.
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6: Fox News. I'm John Saucier. The tensions remain high in the Strait of Hormuz as the U.S. and Iran continue to try and control the waterway. President Trump again suggesting an end to this war could be coming soon.
7: We have to finish up, and it's only a question of which way. Do we want to do it the nice way or the not so nice way? And pretty soon you'll find out.
6: Cornell University announcing today that former U.S. Deputy Attorney General Sally Yates will lead an independent review of how the school handled an alleged gang rape at a campus fraternity house in 2024. New York Governor Kathy Hochul says she's hopeful the investigation leads to changes.
8: This is about finding out how we can just change the culture that was clearly there, that is so abhorrent to all of us as we see the results.
6: Protesters criticized the university for not doing enough to investigate the incident. Lawyers for two of the accused students claim their clients did nothing wrong. 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
9: 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No delays on 501 17 bypass or any of the road in town. Have a great night.
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0: America, my fellow Americans, look around. The Fed just hiked rates again. Fed just hiked rates. Interest on the national debt is bigger than ever. It's over $1 trillion. It's bigger than the war budget. The debt is now well above $40 trillion, heading to $50 trillion. Social Security is broken 6 years, Medicare in seven. The Democrats want to take Medicare and give it to everybody, including illegal aliens, which will completely destroy it. And those of you who've paid into it and are on it, you will suffer the most. Those of you who have private health care plans that you like, including union members and others, those will be confiscated from you. You will go on the government system. And you won't like it. Obamacare writ large. None of this screams stability, none of it. If your retirement is mostly stocks and bonds, you may be taking more risk than you think. And when you're near retirement, a sharp drawdown at the wrong time can do real damage. Real damage. 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A major publication calls it the number one secret account that Americans and their smart money that they use to hedge against instability. Precious metals, gold and silver. 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And by the way, they have an absolutely free gold and silver guide. At a minimum, I'd ask them for that, okay? 877-NOW-GOLD. 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And Monetary Gold has been around for over a quarter century. You know, you got these fly-by-night companies that have been around a couple months, maybe a couple of years. They hire some actor, they hire somebody else, and they put out. That's not Monetary Gold. I'm not an actor. You and I at a national town hall meeting every weeknight. And I shoot straight with you. And I've used this company and I like this company. So you ought to give it a shot. Seriously consider diversification. If you're all in paper and only in paper, I just laid out for you just some of the problems that are coming and that are here. 877-NOW-GOLD. 877-NOW-GOLD. I want you to keep an eye on what's going on in France. It may not interest you. But if we lose this election and this keeps up, we will become France. And I would argue it'll be worse. Because our governing system is more federalist than theirs. Theirs is much more centralized. And so you could have a situation where, particularly in blue states, the Marxist Islamists have a big, big foothold. And you know what states I'm talking about, New York, New Jersey. If Mike Rogers loses in Michigan, certainly there, that'll put a hurricane worth of wind behind their backs if they're able to elect a jihadi to the United States Senate. What'd you think about that? How shocking that would be, how we would truly betray our children and our grandchildren. Truly. How many of you go to church? How many of you go to synagogue? How many of you read or have read the Bible? How many of you are faithful Christians? Whatever denomination you are, how many? How many of you are faithful Jews? How many of you are faithful Buddhists or Hindus and so forth? This ideology intends to destroy you, and they intend to destroy your belief system. That's the plan. That's what it compels. It truly does. This is not some, you know, hysterical talk. This is not some attempt to fearmonger. This is a fact. All through the Middle East and Africa, look at the damage and the horrendous inhumanity. All through Europe now. Parts of the United States. This is here. This is the real thing. And all you're asked to do is vote. Vote. Is it really that hard? I'll be right back.
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11: Another strong message for Iran. I'm Lisa Lacera, Fox News. President Trump at a Navy shipyard near Baltimore this afternoon, but the Tehran was on top of mind.
12: We have to finish up, and it's only a question of which way. Do we want to do it the nice way or the not so nice way? And pretty soon you'll find out.
11: The president saying Iran is weak and ineffective, and we need to finish it off. On the shipyard, the president said it'll be called Arsenal 2 and will focus on building next-generation submarines. When he returned to the White House, the president was asked if he has spoken with Russian President Vladimir Putin about the possible case of plague in a Siberian lab.
12: I have a call scheduled.
11: A 28-year-old scientist died at the Anti-Plague Institute, authorities say from pneumonia with an unknown cause. Cornell University bringing in a former federal official to oversee the investigation of a 2024 sexual assault on campus.
4: New York Governor Kathy Hochul at an unrelated event discussed Cornell University's choice of Obama-era DOJ official Sally Yates to investigate the sex assault Jane Doe said took place.
9: Find out what happened, but also to make sure it doesn't happen again. You know, this is about finding out how we can just change the culture.
4: For the first time, we know the name of one of the accused frat brothers, Gilio Lopez. His attorney, Andrew Miltenberg, reacted to Yates' appointment in a statement expressing support for the review and hopes for an honest look at the evidence in the case.
11: Fox's Gernal Scott, the woman sued the university, seven former students, the fraternity, and others last month. No criminal charges have been filed. Cornell says it expelled some students. Actress Eva Marie Saint, who won an Academy Award for her first movie, On the Waterfront, and starred alongside Cary Grant in the Alfred Hitchcock classic North by Northwest, has died. She was 102. 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
23: 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Our number, 877-381-3811, 877-381-3811. How come when these reprobates and miscreants and malcontents, some of them are politicians, some of them are not, how come when Chris Murphy goes to Qatar and Saudi Arabia, he's from Connecticut, he's not accused of selling out his country to Qatar and Saudi Arabia? Now, this is a senator who is an awful human being. He is a dastardly hack. Wants to be president, if you can believe it or not. President of what? Our country?

0: when you're filling up one of the big rigs, those taxes can be as high as $100 total. And so he is suspending that. Now, I have to believe this is on the back of what I've been calling for behind this microphone as well as on my Fox show, which is the suspension of sales taxes on gasoline across the board in every state. The governor of Georgia, Republican governor, Kemp, has done it or is doing it, and there may be a couple other governors doing it, but all the Republican governors, the Democrats won't do it, but all the Republican governors should do it, particularly if they're running surpluses, but particularly if it's not a big part of their budget. Just do it. Do it. There are things that the government can do at the state level that make a huge difference. That's one of them. And the president is doing everything he possibly can, and he's right. The Strait of Hormuz is open. All the oil that was flowing through there before the war is flowing through there now. So the war that Russia launched against Ukraine, where Ukraine is fighting back, they've hit a number of refineries, big diesel processing plants, and it's had an impact on the world market. Would have had an impact on the world market no matter what. The Democrats have homegrown policies. They call it generally climate change. Says, yeah, I don't want the climate to change in a negative way. But it's really a grab bag of government control, mass amounts of money that are shuffled out for these NGOs and radical left-wing groups and politicians. More power, more control of the economy and so forth and so on. It's a totalitarian party, the Democrat Party. That's what it's become. It's actually what it's always been. It's a totalitarian party. Used to use race to get power. Now it uses Marxism, economic arguments to get power. We'll give you freebies. We'll redistribute wealth. We'll go after the billionaires. See, all the talk about billionaires, the fact is that in the context of the population and the voting population, there aren't a lot of billionaires. In the context of all the voters, 150 million, 160 million. And so you beat up on the billionaires, even if they're inventing things that you want, which is why they're billionaires in the first place, even though it doesn't affect you, whether you earn a living or not, your health care, whether you get it or not, and so forth and so on. Whether there's 10 billionaires or 1,000 billionaires, that has no impact on you, unless they're creating jobs, which most of them obviously are. And that has an impact on you. That's very positive. But there's always a shiny object for these people that they want you to chase. They don't want you to look at actually what their policies have done, what their policies will do, that they're not really for the working people in the middle class. Tell me, where are communists for working people in the middle class? When it's working people in the middle class who are enslaved, who are in concentration camps, who have to do what they're told by the government. Where are these regimes that are for the working class and the people? Nowhere. Nowhere. Zero. I'll be right back.
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